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They're going to be in town in November at PPG Paints Arena. Big one. Motionless and White with their tune R.I.P. Let us know your thoughts.

59 The X. It's Stacy hanging with you. And Smashing Pumpkins tickets up for grabs this week. So that is October 6th, PPG Paints Arena. If you want to go, see the Rats in the Cage tour, of course. That's going to be at 8:10 with The Woody Show. And I'll cue to call for Thursday and Friday morning.

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doors down, two games in, two left. Pens preseason. So they're in Columbus taking on the Blue Jackets, a 7 o'clock start. We'll take you right up to Pens puck drop at 7. It's like a musical donut tomorrow.

All right, looking like beautiful weather for Four Chord Music Festival 12. That makes for a very happy Stacey. And that's at FNB Stadium Friday and Saturday. If you're going to those, have fun. If not, you know, figure it out with your friends. What are you going to do to get your last minute tickets before they all go away?

Yeah, before they like fixed the tunnels up and got better reception and you lost your FM radio in the car. I liked playing a game where you could try to match up where the end of the song was and try to play it in your head and see if you can make it all the way through. But also, whenever it was an important song, you got to that right lane, you went PJ McArdle, and you did not go in the tunnels to lose a song. I never liked losing this one.

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Thanks for hanging out. It's Stacey with you. And one of my favorite MTV Unplugs is Alice in Chains. And the 30th anniversary edition is being released of the live album, MTV Unplugged. So a reissue that'll be on CD and vinyl, due out September 25th.

Yeah, Smashing Pumpkins in town October 6th. That is fast approaching. The tour kicks off Wednesday of next week in Columbus, but we get a date that's at PPG Paints Arena, and the Woody Show has those up for grabs again tomorrow, 8:10.

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Tomorrow, Fantagram at the Roxy and Theater. And then otherwise, you know, Friday and Saturday is Four Chord Music Festival 12, FNB Stadium.

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1 week from today, they got that Unshatter documentary, the Linkin Park documentary, in theaters in particular. So that's on Wednesday, September 30th. They'll have another one on Saturday, October 3rd. But if you click around, just, you know, see all the theaters that are carrying it. There's quite a few. Pittsburgh.

Local H, they were in town with the Toadies not too long ago. We got them at the Roxy Inn. But the 90s lineups, it'll bring a smile to your face, man. It's October 2nd, we have Fastball and Space Hog. I mean, there's going to be good songs that night. That's at Jurgles. And then October 22nd, that's when we get Candlebox and Sponge at the Roxy Inn Theater, presented by Citizens.

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The Clintones back this time, doing a lot of the 90s stuff, totally 80s, doing indeed the 80s stuff. 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

I'll never forget when a colleague of mine called them Ataris. I was like, I think you play video games, right? The Ataris. It's Stacey hanging with you. So we do have up for grabs more Smashing Pumpkins tickets this week. That's with The Woody Show. 8:10. 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

Now, if you don't have imagery after hearing that song of Robin Williams dancing with livestock and one of the Lawrence brothers, you probably need to watch Mrs. Doubtfire again.

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We got them last week. It's Stacy hanging with you. We had Mastodon over the weekend. We got Fantagram tomorrow night, Roxy in Theater. That was Thursday night. And then Friday and Saturday, Four Chord Music Festival 12. Ian's ready.

Yeah, we'll switch gears for Emerging Alt starting at 11 o'clock. It's the newest of new and alternative, hosted by Alex Mack. Got the new one from Muse, a band called Leap. I don't want to ruin it all for you, but 1 week from today, Wednesday, September 30th, is this Linkin Park documentary where you can catch it in theaters. And there's a bunch of theaters that are carrying it in Pittsburgh, so just look it up. Waterfront, a bunch of the Cinemarks. And I'll catch you guys tomorrow at 1800, just before the Pens take on the Blue Jackets. Grace and peace to you. See ya.

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16: 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My name's Alex Mack, your host here on iHeartRadio's Emerging Alt. And hey, honestly, to be fair, by the time this show is over, we're going to be more than halfway through the week, heading toward the weekend, so why not hang out? Look, I got Muse on the show tonight. We're doing Edge Hill and Goose, The Paradox, Fontaine's DC, Slightly Stupid. I mean, crazy lineup. Don't let me give away the whole thing. I just get excited. And hey, as you're listening, make sure you check in with me. You know, listen on the free iHeartRadio app. Tap the microphone button. You can send me your thoughts, questions, comments, whatever. As soon as you hit send, it comes right to me. But all right, enough out of me. Let's get it going. With a band I recently discovered that I'm obsessed with now. They're called Leap. This is Exit Signs.

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1: 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You do that, and I got you this new one from Edgehill. 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It's called Love to Go.

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0: Just in case it's not been, like, so obvious, I love doing this. It's Alex Mack, your host here on Emerging Alt. Just so cool getting to be a music nerd with you, hanging out, talking about all the best new releases. But honestly, it's even more fun when you're a part of the show. Like, let me know what you think. 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
1: It's still so crazy to me that the Paradox, like, as a band, is less than 3 years old, playing all these huge, you know, shows and Warped Tour. They're like friends with Green Day. Like, that's insane. And good for them. This is one of their new ones right now. It's actually one of my favorites. It's called I Kinda Like That.

105.9 The X, Pittsburgh's rock and alternative. What's going on? It's Alex Mack, your host here on iHeartRadio's Emerging Alt. It's so funny how playing some of these like newer songs, they're from bands that I remember like this the exact moment when I heard them for the first time. Like these guys, Slightly Stupid. My friend Sean showed me them in high school. And now I get to introduce their new one on the radio. It's crazy. It's called Backseat Driving.

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1: Just want to say I really appreciate you hanging out for this show. Like, it's one of my favorite things to do, right? My name's Alex Mack. I host this New Music Hour every weeknight at 11 o'clock. And you know what? We're all over the country hanging out being music nerds. So if you're in, you know, Austin or Albuquerque, Spokane, wherever, let me know where you're hanging out. Tell me what you've liked so far. And hey, let me know what you think about this one, because I love it. It's Sam Fender and Olivia Dean. The song's called Rain Me In.

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105.9 The X, Pittsburgh's rock and alternative. Hey, what's up? It's Alex Mack. I'm your host here on Emerging Alt. You know, I was doing a little bit of homework, kind of looking into this new Steve Lacy record, and I thought it was funny because I was like not really sure what genre to call it, and I guess he doesn't really know what to call it either. He said it's easier to explain like in terms of energy, like thinking that, you know, you're not even in charge of the moment. You just kind of got to let life happen. And I thought that was actually kind of profound. This song, the title track of that album, it's called Oh Yeah.

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4: 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We are The Woody Show. My name is Woody. That is Greg Gore.
6: Hoy.
4: We got Menace.
7: Hi.
4: Gina Grant is here.
8: Hello.
4: We got Seabass. We got Sammy.
9: Hey.
4: Jeff G is here.
10: Hello.
4: We got Morgan. She's our associate producer. Vaughn is our video producer. Dumbass Tyler is here. We got Bort. We got Menji. Phones are open. 877-44-WOODY is the phone number. That's 877-44-WOODY. You can send us a text over to 22987. Today, September 24th, it's Lash Stylist Day, ladies.
8: Oh, God bless them.
7: Sweet.
8: Yeah. I don't know how they do it.
4: I don't know how you guys, you find ways to spend money.
8: Because it looks
4: lash,
8: awesome.
4: A lash stylist.
8: Right? You say that, but then you're like, she's hot. And like, yeah, she's totally put together.
9: Yeah.
4: I wonder what percentage of women actually have a lash stylist.
8: Well, good amount if you have extensions.
7: What about, if you got the extensions and then they're dyed different colors, that's pretty cool.
8: I don't know about that, but
7: I love that.
8: They look good.
4: Menace Day is National Punctuation Day.
6: Who needs it?
7: Don't need it, dog.
4: Dude, there are still adults that will text, and we see them all the time when they text over here. Other than the first letter, because the phone automatically does that part for you,
6: right?
4: There's no punctuation, and everything is in lowercase.
6: Yeah.
8: Oh, cool.
4: It's just one big run-on.
6: Yep, totally.
4: Sentence. So try to celebrate it today, National Punctuation Day.
6: And some people pluralize things by doing an apostrophe S. You're doing it wrong.
4: It is World Maritime Day. It is National Cherries Jubilee Day.
8: Oh.
4: And National Horchata Day.
7: Nice.
6: I'll take it.
4: Got that. You know what is very exciting? What? I mean, maybe it's not fall that you're excited for, but get excited. I know Sammy is. The fall products available now at Trader Joe's.
8: Oh, boy.
7: Damn.
8: It's we have an expert here.
4: She had posted something I saw on your Instagram.
9: Yes.
4: She was so excited about it. She never posts.
9: I know. Mm-hmm.
6: Very rarely.
4: Hardly ever.
8: Yeah, she made like a store display in her house.
9: Yes, I did. Yes, because I had to buy all the new fall stuff, and I love to like have it out because it looks all fall, but it's also functional. I can eat it. There's cookies in the boxes. Like, so good. There's so many.
8: Yeah, what are you
9: new
8: not getting?
4: All right, so what? Give us some examples of the fall stuff available.
9: Well, the pumpkin bread, obviously. That's right. The go-to. Everybody knows that one. They have new fall sugar cookies that are shaped like leaves, and they have new pasta that's like in different colors shaped like leaves. It's super cute. They have butternut squash soup, which is delicious.
8: That is good.
7: Yeah.
8: Sweet.
7: Good.
8: It's lit.
4: It's delicious, but is it cute?
6: That sounds
8: it's
6: good.
8: Cute.
6: Yeah,
8: it's
6: would it look good on display?
9: Yeah, it's orange with a cute little label.
7: Everybody knows that, right?
9: Yeah, they have apple pie ice cream.
8: Okay, that sounds amazing.
7: I did try that. They had it on sample when I was in there, and I was like, you know what? I'm going to try this. Guess what? Tastes like apple pie.
8: It didn't have like crust in it. I love that.
9: Just like apple pie. It's
7: so
9: crazy.
7: Good.
9: And they have pumpkin cranberry crisps. They're like crackers. If you get that with goat cheese or something, so good.
7: All right. That's a word that I really can't say. Crisps.
6: Crisps.
8: Crisps.
7: Did I say it right? Crisps.
6: Yeah.
4: Crisps.
6: Yeah.
4: Crisps.
9: Yeah.
8: It sounds a little bit like you're calling a cat.
7: Yeah.
6: Right.
4: Yeah.
7: Crisps.
6: It's like saying texts. Texts. Text.
9: Yeah, they also have the apple pie spread. You put it on bread and stuff. It's so good. You know what? I haven't seen yet this year, but they had it last year, which was like an apple cinnamon swirl bread. That is good. Do not pass that one up.
7: Okay.
9: It's very, very good.
8: Woody, aren't you glad you asked?
7: Yeah, I'm writing this down.
4: Well, I mean, people do like Trader Joe's.
9: Yeah.
4: You know, and some of the seasonal stuff, the limited time stuff.
7: Yeah.
9: Yeah.
4: Like, if you don't know about it, You know?
6: Yeah.
4: Do you maybe, know what? Maybe you're missing out. And then we do have a person who's tapped into it. Yeah, so we might as well take advantage of the resources that we have.
8: We got the plug.
6: People go hard for Trader Joe's.
7: Do you know what I really never hear about anymore is Aldi? And Greg, you used to be a huge Aldi head. The only person I knew that went there.
6: I know. They're kind of far away from where I live, and it's not worth the drive.
4: Yeah.
6: I don't think I want to drive an extra, 15 minutes to save 15 cents.
7: Oh, not
4: with these gas prices.
6: Yeah, exactly.
7: You're not actually saving money.
6: Right. Exactly.
4: All right. 877-44-WOODY. You can send us a text. Check in over to

0: kind of thin today. You got Stephanie McMahon.
1: Okay.
0: The WWE's billion dollar princess. She's married to Triple H.
2: Yeah. Mm-hmm.
0: She's 50 years old today. You got Mean Joe Green, the Pittsburgh Steelers legend, who's 80.
3: Wow.
0: Nia Vardalos.
2: Oh, yeah. Vardalos.
0: But is that how you say the
2: Nia
0: name?
2: Nia Vardalos.
3: It's Vardalos?
2: Yeah.
3: I never knew that.
0: Me neither.
3: I thought it was Vardalos.
0: I always thought it was Hayden Panettiere.
2: Same here. But it's Nia from My Big Fat Greek Wedding.
0: I told you, my nightmare is to be the person at the, and you better hope I never have this job, to have the job at the airport where you're calling up passengers, like, please report to the ticket counter.
3: Yeah. Yeah.
0: Everybody's missing their flight.
2: Yeah.
0: You won't even recognize it.
3: Nia Vardalos.
0: Yeah, please report to the ticket counter. Yeah. Anyway, she's 64. Ben Platt from the Pitch Perfect movies.
3: Oh, yeah.
0: Dear Evan Hansen, 33 years old. Ian Bowen, he was Ryan in Yellowstone. He was also, he had like a recurring role on Mad Men, if you watched that. He's 50.
2: Oh, now I gotta see.
0: Yeah. Ian, B-O-H-E-N.
3: Probably Bowen. Ian.
0: Ian Bowen.
3: Sure.
0: He's 50 years old. You look him up?
2: Looking,
0: you know?
2: Right,
1: Ian Bowen.
0: Yellowstone, I love.
2: Familiar from Mad Men.
0: Really?
3: I started Mad Men and never finished
2: That's
3: it.
2: That's crazy.
0: Kevin Sorbo is 68. Next year, big birthday.
3: Yeah, it's going to be so hot.
0: And today's porno birthday is Kyra Hott. And today's birthday girl, she's had more hands on her than a poker table. In 186 fine films, including Feast of Cleavage.
2: A feast.
0: She was in Bosoms in the Barn, Volume 1.
3: Uh-huh.
0: Big Boobed Babe Gets Wild on a Public Train.
2: Yeah, she does.
0: Big Booby Lesbian Liquors, Volume 1.
3: Yeah.
0: She was fantastic in Plunge Into Her Valley.
3: Oh,
0: also, Worship in the Sheets, Volume 1.
2: Mm-hmm.
0: Lover Escapes Coronavirus Lockdown in the Park with Immoral Threesome.
2: What?
3: Good.
0: During the lockdown, you had to do what you had to do.
2: Yeah, topical.
3: Yeah. You kept it outdoors, at least.
0: Yeah. And then who can forget her unforgettable role in We Scream for Girly Cream?
1: Oh, yeah.
0: That's Kyra Hott, who's 33 years old today. And that's your porno birthday and your celebrity birthdays here on The Woody Show. We're going to take a quick break. 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
1: It is the Woody Show.
2: Hey. Yeah.
1: Woody, Greg, Menace, Gina Grad. Yep. Everybody's here. Phones are open, 877-44. Woody, hit us up. Whatever you want to be a part of, send us a text. You can do that over to 22987. And some normal by the numbers, you guys. The numbers are in. 1 in 3 Gen Z men and close to half of women have not tugged it in the last 3 months.
3: Really?
2: No.
1: There's all these things you hear about, like not going to bars, not drinking, not wanting to get your driver's license,
4: not
1: things
4: going
1: like that.
4: Out at night.
1: Now we're not even tugging it.
5: I don't buy that.
1: What is the youth doing?
3: Literally nothing.
5: Why the prudes?
1: Some other notes from the survey. A fifth of Gen Z says they've never had sex. Another fifth says that they've had 10 or more partners. 45% of those who have had sex in the last 3 months only had one partner. Mm-hmm. 67% of singles say there are limited opportunities to meet partners, which seems silly. You have all the online stuff, all the apps.
5: Everything.
1: Not to mention leaving your house.
3: Yeah, well, you don't want to do that.
2: I think that's people that are socially awkward that can't talk to people in person.
1: Yeah, 2 in 3 single people still live at home with their parents. They say that kills their sex life. Sure. Understood.
5: Of course.
1: Those who have moved out of the house say they can't afford dating anyway because everything else is so expensive.
2: Mm. True.
1: And 42% said sex isn't a high priority right now, which is what you say when you have no options. I wonder what percentage of that 42% are dudes.
2: Because they're on their hustle, dude. They're career focus.
1: Oh, man. So, dude, not even tugging anymore.
3: That's crazy.
1: That's free.
5: Yeah. You just want to sound good for the survey taker. Yeah, I don't do that.
1: Yeah, they're too embarrassed or too ashamed.
5: Yeah. I don't joke.
1: Yeah. You'll get old enough and you'll start

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1: Greg,
2: Woody,
1: made an observation, and now it's all I can do to not notice it.
2: Really?
1: I think you're right.
2: Oh, that's nice to hear.
1: Greg said to me, why does it seem that the richer a person gets, the like a guy especially, the more they're in the bracelets, like beads and strings?
2: Oh my God, I'm so glad I'm not alone in this thinking.
1: Well, so women, the more wealthy they are, they have just more stuff. Necklaces,
2: more accessories.
1: General.
2: Yeah. I mean, they know how to edit. But
1: you're right about
2: when
1: dudes.
2: When it comes to men specifically, and I don't mean like, oh, I came into, you know, a few hundred bucks. I'm talking like the ones you see on TV, rich, and they have so many bracelets, including like little pieces of string. The kind of bracelets that look like your daughter made you at camp.
3: Right. With like a, like maybe a little piece of metal on it.
2: There's this
1: like you get them at gift shops and you're down at the shore or something, down the beach.
2: Or it might be a single, like, I guess it's called a beaded bracelet or like a pearl, like a rubber pearl bracelet.
1: Or some kind of like leather, like lace, like a shoelace, but it's made of like a leather.
2: And it's kind of ill-fitting and falling apart. Yeah. There's this guy I saw on TV. His name is Grant Cardone. I believe he runs a thing called Cardone Capital. Essentially a billionaire, and he invests in real estate. And he's doing this interview, and he's wearing the bracelets. And then there's another New York real estate investor I saw on TV, incredibly successful, and he has about 75 bracelets. And I think we know people really, really high up in the company totally into bracelets.
4: Yeah.
2: And it's the richer the man gets, the more bracelets.
1: What's the bigger the hoop, the bigger the whore, like when it comes to earrings, right? Or the higher the heel, something.
2: Right.
1: It's another one of those.
3: The higher the hair, the closer to God.
4: Yeah, I'll tell you though, the observation I've made, I have the same observation, but that's millionaires.
2: Mm-hmm.
4: Billionaires, like nothing. It's just like t-shirt, jeans.
2: Yeah.
4: No bracelets, nothing.
1: I was watching a video of the guy, the NVIDIA guy, and he was he always has the same jeans, same shirt, and then that like black leather jacket.
2: Yeah. Right.
1: And they're like, we always see you in the exact same, like, how many of these do you have? He goes, oh, I got a ton of them. He wears the same exact thing.
2: But he has multiples.
1: And I agree, because my wife says all your stuff is exactly the same. I have three different versions. I have long sleeve t-shirt, short sleeve t-shirt, and polo.
2: Yes.
1: In only like a small handful of colors. Yeah. Black, gray, perhaps like a brown,
3: like a dark green or something.
1: Or like a dark blue.
3: Yeah.
1: That's it. That's what I've got.
3: It's like you and Steve Jobs.
1: And as much as I hate the what's for dinner question, I don't enjoy like what to wear. Who cares? So it's one, and the NVIDIA guy said it's one less decision he's got to make.
3: Yeah.
2: Right.
1: He doesn't even have to think about it. He just knows this is what I'm wearing.
4: This works.
2: Almost like a uniform.
1: Yeah.
2: I've definitely noticed it. If you're watching TV or you're seeing interviews with people, look at their hands and they're wearing bracelets. And they're usually a piece of string or, like you said, a shoelace. Something very innocuous.
4: Yeah, millionaires are way more gaudy than billionaires.
1: That is true. The billionaire guys, they look homeless.
3: Luxury.
1: Half the time. Yeah.
2: Well,
1: you know why? Because you don't have to care.
2: Yeah.
3: No, you already made it.
2: Our late agent was very wealthy, and he kind of had that, not homeless look, but that
1: he didn't look homeless.
2: Jeans and hoodie, you know, having drinks at a nice hotel with him. And
1: he was very,
2: but you could tell it was
1: very casual.
2: Yeah. Right. Cause like if I did it, I look like a bum. And when rich people do it, they look cool. You know what I mean? Like, you look cool when you look poor.
1: Yeah.
4: Yeah. But like that sweatshirt that looks like crap is $500.
2: Exactly.
4: Yeah.
2: Exactly.
1: Dude. So, this guy is a couple in Florida. They're in bed. They're trying to sleep. No sexy time. But the guy, he kept farting. And his chick was getting pissed.
2: Right.
1: And she's like, yo, stop. So they start arguing because he won't stop farting. Police say after she spit in his face, he grabbed her by the throat with both hands, pulled her off the bed, and strangled her.
3: Oh.
1: And she eventually got away and called the cops. When the officers questioned him, he admitted that he choked her dumbass, quote unquote. And he was arrested for domestic battery. Like, I wouldn't do it myself, but I get it. Like, somebody spits. in your face, man, you got to have some major league restraint. If I'm on that jury, not guilty.
0: Right. Woody. 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

0: by getting a food divorce.
1: Oh my God.
0: Which is another thing I love.
1: You're just roommates at this point.
2: 100% down with that.
0: No. Yes. Dude, my least favorite conversation is what's for dinner. Yeah. I don't care. Half the time I'm not even hungry, so I'm eating just because everybody else is hungry and they're making something.
3: It's time to eat.
0: So instead of arguing over what to make or when to eat, everybody handles their own food on their own schedule.
2: Yep.
1: Yeah.
0: I love that.
3: I could get on board with that.
2: Yeah.
1: I don't like it. I don't know, maybe because there's a young kid in the house, but we all eat the same thing at the same time. We sit down for dinner. I feel weird. That's the thing.
3: Yeah.
1: It's a bygone. It's a bygone year. So it should be done.
0: Now, well, I think if you have like one, like, you know, Sunday dinner kind of thing, whatever day that ends up being for you, it's best for, you know, home schedules. And
3: I'm surprised that about your household, Gina, because your husband is such a, you know, regimented eater.
1: Oh, he's off that now. Yeah. He goes off and on. He's fine. Good.
4: I want to ask Jeff, when your kids were actually in the house, did you guys have dinner all at the same time?
5: Yeah, we did. When both of them were in the house, we did, especially like through middle school and early high school. But now it's exactly like this. Like, I don't even eat what Sarah eats at all.
0: Yeah.
5: Like, we are completely different. Yeah. We eat at completely different times. And then, like, normally on the weekends, we get together as
4: a
5: family.
4: I'm down for it.
5: Yeah, I love it.
0: 1 in 4 adults now eat every meal alone.

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2: No.
1: This is, so bear, you know, oh man, people in town spot a bear, but then the bear walked right into

0: arcade.
1: Oh.
0: And they had to try to get this thing out of there.
2: Hey, don't go up there. Don't go up there. No. Oh, dear God. There! Yeah. Hey! Out! Get out. Self-repulsion. That bear's in the retrocade.
0: Yep.
3: Oh, no. God. I would freak out.
0: I don't think people are nearly scared enough of bears as they should be.
1: No. Well, no. Because they're fluffy and their ears are cute.
3: I mean, they're like number two to dogs.
1: Oh, yeah.
3: On the cuteness scale.
1: Totally.
3: They're so cute. But I've never seen one in the wild.
0: Really?
3: I've seen them at the zoo. I've never seen a bear out in the world.
1: I mean,
0: not
1: either.
0: Up close where I was in fear.
4: Yeah.
0: I mean, I've seen one. I think it was in a car, you know, driving through a national park, but saw one. Yeah. Didn't stop, get out to go take a selfie with it.
4: Yeah. I've seen them like camping and stuff.
3: Really?
0: Yeah. Oh, dude, I saw a video yesterday. Don't know where it was. I forget. Not important. Sharks just mutilated this seal.
1: Oh, no.
0: Like it looked like it looked like a scene in Jaws because the water just turned red.
4: Oh, yeah,
3: brutal.
0: So watching animals and stuff, man. I mean,
3: yeah,
0: it is pretty incredible.
3: It is
4: sheer strength.
0: Like it's not like they're influenced by social media. They're just doing it because that's what they do.
1: Sharks gonna shark.
0: You know, bears just walking through town. He doesn't know that's an arcade.
1: Yeah.
0: Doesn't care.
3: This place
1: it's
3: looks
1: a structure.
3: Fun.
1: Yeah.
0: You know, raccoons getting into stuff, which we're probably due for another round of raccoon news here.
4: Yes, please.
0: Shortly.
3: Way overdue.
0: This woman in New York, she walked out into her backyard. She suddenly fell 8 feet underground.
4: What?
0: It was a narrow sinkhole. And it was so tight, man. She was struggling to breathe.
5: I do have a picture.
1: Oh, yeah. God.
0: Just walk out in the yard having a great day. Yeah. Look at this.
3: Oh, my
1: God. Oh, that's never, a nightmare.
0: Yeah. It just...
1: Literal
3: that
1: nightmare.
3: Is the size of a headstone at a grave.
0: Who just had a sinkhole open up in front of their house, their beach house?
4: Oh, that was what's his name? Oh,
3: Nicolas Cage.
0: Nicolas Cage.
3: Yeah. House is collapsing.
0: My dad had at the end of his driveway.
3: Yeah.
0: Because there's the main road that goes in front of his house, and then there was a driveway that goes pretty long driveway. Mm. But like right by where the mailbox is, man, he's walking by. He's like, it's about the width of maybe like a softball, a diameter of a softball. He's like, what the hell? So he tries kicking some rock over there to, nope, just disappears. And then he realizes, oh, that's a
4: sinkhole.
0: That's a sinkhole.
1: Oh my God.
0: So the county had to come out and do a whole thing and figure it hasn't come back.
4: So how do they work?
0: That's just the earth swallowing you, dude.
1: Exactly. Yeah, for real.
4: Is there just a giant hole under the crust?
3: Yeah,
0: so
3: good question.
0: They think in this case with this woman that it might have been like an old well that was never properly covered.
1: So he just kicked some grass over it?
0: Yeah.
3: She's lucky she got found. How would you even get rescued?
0: She managed to yell loud enough. Neighbors heard her and then they called 911. Here's her.
6: Just like walking, the ground just went and I was in a hole. Couldn't breathe well because I was like gasping and scared and crying.
7: Oh my God, she fell on the ground. Okay, Nick, we're on the phone with 911.
6: Firemen, cops, a special unit cops, ambulance, EMTs, they were wonderful.
0: Yeah, and to make matters worse, this was on her birthday this
1: happened.
0: In her interview with the news, she's talking about how like all the rescue workers got her out of there and started singing her happy birthday.
4: Yeah. I mean, if it was a well, I hope she made a wish before she got out,
0: Well, baby Jessica back in the 80s.
3: Yeah.
0: There was a baby.
3: That's your girl.
0: It was Texas, right? She was wandering around and fell down another really narrow well, stuck down there. They had to go in and rescue her.
1: She
3: was
1: in
3: there for 2 days, something like that?
0: I was a child when that happened. I was taken by that story.
1: Yeah.
3: Traumatized.
0: 877-44 Woody. You can send us a text over to 22987. 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
2: I like that very much.
3: All right, time to check in with Gina Grad.
4: Well, Converse has pulled that ad featuring that K-pop star Karina after people said the image looked like a KKK lynching imagery thing. I don't know if you've seen the picture, but definitely Google it.
3: When you zoom in and then you screenshot the zoomed in thing,
4: Wait a second. Yeah. Karina was holding a pair of black Chuck Taylors while a triangle white shape behind her was compared to a KKK hood, and the dangling shoes were interpreted by some people as someone being hanged. Converse apologized. They removed the image and says it's reviewing how the ad got approved.
3: See, like when you see the entire ad and you would just show it to somebody, you go, oh, but like that's not how any of the coverage was. All the coverage
5: was all cropped.
3: The cropped, zoomed in image, they go, and they told you what you were looking for. Mm-hmm. It's like when you say, oh, this dog says, I love you. And
4: Right,
3: just because there's like a simple, when you tell people that they're going to see that.
4: Mm-hmm. Yeah.
6: It's like in the uncropped image, you can tell they're just holding a pair of
4: exactly.
6: shoes.
4: Exactly. But I did look it up because that's exactly what I wanted to know. And it did look like one of the ads was that picture. It was like the icon Chuck Taylor coming this date or whatever.
3: Now, so even when I saw the full ad, it didn't make me want to buy those shoes. So maybe not a great ad anyway.
4: Yeah.
3: It wasn't like, man, I got to get these shoes.
4: Don't blame the ad.
5: It's funny that you say that because somebody was just talking to me the other day. Or it was an image that I saw like multiple times and didn't even think anything about it. And they go, look at this image. Does it look like there's a penis in it? And I go, oh, yeah, it does look like a penis.
6: If
5: but it goes
6: if you're looking for it.
5: Yeah.
4: They suggested the image you saw.
5: And I usually have penis on the mind.
6: Exactly.
7: Everything looks like a penis.
3: What was the audio? Like Green Needle.
4: And
6: Brainstorm.
4: Yes. Yeah. Oh, my God. I couldn't think of the other word the other night. It was driving me crazy.
6: It was the weirdest, though.
4: Rainstorm and Green Needle.
6: Yeah. Brainstorm.
4: Is it Brainstorm?
6: Brainstorm.
4: Yeah. Okay. Yeah. And that one, I don't know how they do it.
6: It's weird.
4: It just makes you remember how dumb we are as humans.
6: Right.
4: We can be tricked that easily.
3: Yeah. You tell people what they're watching for or listening for, and they'll get it. Yeah.
4: Exactly.
3: Okay. Yeah. You want to hear the clip?
4: Yes.
3: All right. So what does this say? Green Needle or Brainstorm? I'm going to tell you it says Green Needle.
4: Got it.
3: Tell me if you hear anything else. Right.
6: There
3: now, when I tell you, oh, you're going to hear Brainstorm,
4: and you
3: listen to it thinking Brainstorm.
4: Yeah.
3: So Brainstorm is what you want. Brainstorm is what you're listening for. Brainstorm is in this clip. See?
4: It literally sounds like you played two different clips.
6: Weird.
4: It's so clear.
6: Yeah.
3: Right.
6: It's so weird.
4: Wow. Well, we now know what killed Hayden Panettiere. You know, she was 36 years old when she died from toxic effects of fentanyl and a bunch of other drugs, and her death has been ruled an accident. Toxicology also found Xanax, a muscle relaxer, and some other substances in her system. Now, as you remember, she was found unresponsive at a house in South Carolina last month, where her boyfriend gave her Narcan and performed CPR, but she couldn't be revived. The DEA is investigating where the drugs came from. And I looked up all these drugs because they have long names, and I wasn't familiar with most of them, if you can imagine. And so many of them say, okay, this does this. It's fine on its own. Do not take it with the following. And of course, it was, you know, a lot of it was the list that they found in her.
6: Well, they all say don't take it with alcohol, for example.
4: Yeah, right.
6: But Xanax and beer is the best combo.
4: Thank you, Dr. Greg.
6: I recommend it to everyone.
3: Well,
4: with a chaser? No.
3: I wouldn't do that.
5: No.
6: Yes, I was being serious. God, relax, everybody.
4: God, Dr. Greg.
5: Yeah, chill.
4: Well, we've got some fast food on fast food crime in the news. So two Wendy's employees in Georgia allegedly broke into a McDonald's worker's car while wearing their Wendy's uniforms. They stole his backpack and they took off, but cops found one of them hiding in a nearby grocery store. The second guy was even easier to ID because he had applied for a job at that McDonald's a few weeks earlier.
3: Oh, he wanted to switch teams?
4: Yeah, exactly.
3: He was putting the transfer portal.
5: Yeah.
3: From Wendy, he wanted to go to McDonald's.
4: He was onboarded.
3: Yeah.
4: And cops eventually found him back at Wendy's, working behind the counter like nothing happened. So apparently he didn't get the job at McDonald's and decided to come back for a little vengeance.
3: Dude, well, there was a story about one of the largest Wendy's franchisees Like they own a ton of stores. There's one franchise owner owns a bunch of stores and they filed for bankruptcy.
4: Oh no.
3: And I forget what percentage of Wendy's business this franchise owner represents.
4: Oh no.
3: But it's not good.
4: Yeah.
3: And I like Wendy's. Wendy's is good.
5: Love Wendy's.
4: Wendy's is great. And that's what's going on, Woody.
3: All right. Thank you very much, Gina Grant.
4: You got it.
3: We'll take a quick break. More Woody shows next. Hang on.
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0: 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Find us, follow us on social media. Look for us there at the Woody Show. Now, what I have here are some things that cost more to maintain than they're worth.
2: Okay.
3: Oh,
0: so
3: here we go. Just replace it?
0: This is not my list. Before anybody gets upset about things that you may have or you've spent money on, and someone is maybe telling you that it's costing you more to maintain than it's worth. Mm. If you love it, great. Continue to love it.
1: God bless. Mm-hmm.
0: Like a hot tub or a pool.
3: Oh, right?
1: Love them.
3: I want a hot tub so bad.
0: Because they do cost a lot to maintain, right? All the different things you got to do.
3: Yeah. Mm-hmm.
0: All the time that it takes.
3: Oh, yeah.
1: Uh-huh.
0: That's assuming that you're doing everything yourself. But if you're not doing everything yourself, it's even more expensive because now you're paying somebody to do it. Smart home systems, because tech is changing all the time. But you don't want things that are like permanently installed because you just got to upgrade them every few years.
1: Yeah. Right. Yeah.
0: Because, you know, like, remember when everybody had, I remember growing up, man, people would have those intercom systems
1: in
0: the house.
1: Our fancy. Rich friends
3: so
1: had those.
3: Yeah,
0: there was like a little radio built into it and stuff.
3: And they never worked.
0: Never worked. And I'm sure it was really cool for the first couple years after those were out. But then afterwards, it just looked like a super dated thing.
3: Yes. Absolutely.
0: Wood decks and siding.
3: Oh,
0: there's so many great materials out there that are maintenance free.
3: Yeah.
0: But man, wood, you get a lot of upkeep, man.
1: Yeah, a lot of rot.
0: To keep it from to keep it from rotting.
1: Yeah.
0: Outdoor kitchens exposed to weather.
3: That'd be nice.
0: They need seasonal preparation, cleaning, repairs, and potential replacements. So from the experts, they say these things cost more to maintain than they're worth.
1: And how often do you actually
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1: that?
2: Exactly.
0: High gloss lacquer finishes, because man, every fingerprint, every scratch, those show. 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
3: lots of maintenance.
0: And then a fireplace. It requires regular professional help to make sure the risk of a damaging
1: does
3: like every 10 years.
1: I didn't know that.
0: I don't think I've ever done anything to the fireplace.
1: Okay, I was going to say, we have one. Was I supposed to do something?
0: Now, ours is not one that you put like an actual log in. It's a gas thing. So either the gas is on and it's going or it's off. It's not. I don't think there's been an ounce of maintenance whatsoever.
3: It's probably clean.
0: Never thought about it until I just saw this on the list. So, all right, we're going to scratch that one out.
1: Okay, thank God.
0: That one's dumb.
3: Yeah.
0: 877-44-WOODY. Text over to 22987. Thank you for being here, giving us some of your time today. We are the Woody

0: 1059 The X, Pittsburgh's Rockin' Alternative. This
1: is your show. All right, so are you mentally strong? Give yourself a point for any of these things.
2: Okay.
1: You cut people off without warning. I mean, is that like on in the car?
2: That makes you strong?
1: But I guess...
2: Yeah, I guess
3: it's cut hard. People off without warning.
2: So no.
1: Oh, never mind. No, I'm reading it right. Yeah, you cut contact. So... Yeah. Like
3: you just pick up the phone call
1: when Gina had that beef with her friend, the one that was like all drama.
2: Yes,
1: like it's not that you hadn't had a conversation with this person.
2: No,
1: you would have the conversation with this person, and then you're like, you know what? And
2: we're
1: then
2: done.
1: Made the yeah, so it wasn't like it came out of nowhere.
2: Right,
4: mm. You're okay, okay with ghosting
1: there,
4: them.
1: There you go.
2: Yeah, yeah. Oh, very okay.
1: Yeah, idiot. Yeah, so you cut people off without any warning. You never have a conversation. You just ghost.
3: Just drop
1: yeah.
3: them.
1: Yeah. Yeah. I don't do that.
3: I don't do that. I can't do that.
1: Mm-hmm. You forgive, but never reconnect.
2: Yeah.
3: Mm-hmm.
5: Yeah.
3: Probably.
1: I'm trying to get better at that.
3: Yeah.
1: Right? I'm trying to let things go, not necessarily want to reconnect. I think... Like I've always been against people, the idea of you break up with somebody and get back together.
2: Mm.
1: Right?
2: You've never done that?
1: What's that?
2: You've never done that?
1: No.
2: Wow. That's tough.
1: Because what happens is you break up and then all you can do is think about all the good things. You forget immediately. It's like amnesia.
3: Yeah, totally.
2: I hate this
1: you know?
2: Guy.
3: Right.
1: Yeah, you forget all the reasons got you the place that you broke up in the first place or whatever happened. Mm-hmm. And then all you can be like, because whatever, you're lonely. You're, you know, you
2: wistful.
1: You like the idea of the relationship, but not necessarily the person you were in the relationship with.
2: It was more convenient.
1: Yeah, but like when somebody, here's the thing. If somebody screws you over or whatever, you know, burns you in some way, shape, or form, like you don't ever go back on that relationship, whether it's a romantic relationship, a business or personal friendship.
3: Yeah, you can't forget.
1: A skin only shed, or a snake only sheds its skin to become a bigger snake.
2: Ooh, I like that.
1: Right?
2: Should have told 22-year-old Gina that. Got back together a billion times.
1: Yeah, so don't do that. But I am trying to get better at like, all right, things happen or whatever, move on.
2: Yeah.
1: Yeah. You don't post your every move. I don't do that.
3: Definitely not.
1: You're okay walking alone. Yes.
3: Walking alone? Sure. Yeah.
1: Well, I don't think necessarily literally, Greg. I think like just through life, like you're independent. Like you don't have to have somebody.
3: Yeah, sure
1: you don't
3: to
1: always
3: that too.
1: Have to be in a relationship. Yeah. You don't have to. Yeah. Yeah. You say no without guilt. Yeah.
2: I have a tough time with that. I'm working on it.
1: I used to be awful at that. And I've gotten good at that. That's been a work in progress thing.
2: When they say no is a full sentence, I'm like, is it though?
1: I did see a video recently. It was like a guy's like, hey man, ever since I turned 50, like I leave when I'm ready to go. I go to a party or I do this.
3: True.
1: I leave when I'm ready to go. I will say no without feeling guilty about it. If somebody asked me something to do something or for something, I used to feel guilty. So, Maybe that's what it is. Maybe that just comes with time and
3: age. Definitely with age.
1: You but keep peace over proving. No.
3: Say that one again.
1: You keep peace over proving.
2: Like you'd like rather be words, happy than be like right.
3: Nope. Like in an argument or whatever.
2: Are you sure? But I think you do get to an age, and we've talked about this before. Like if someone's just super dumb and they won't stop arguing, you're like, you know what? You're right. Gotta go. You know, so I'll do that for sure.
1: Who was that? Keanu Reeves.
2: Yeah, I do that now as I get older. I'm like, sounds good, buddy. Bye.
1: He said, someone can tell you 2 + 2 = 6. You go, yep, you're right.
2: That math checks out. Gotta go.
4: I gave myself a point for that because I just don't really care that much.
5: Yeah, if it's a random person, I don't care. I can let it go. But if it's someone in my life, no. We're going over this. I'm concerned.
3: Right. I'm with you on that.
1: Wait, Menace, you say you keep peace over proving?
4: Over proving somebody wrong?
1: Yeah.
4: Yeah.
1: You're the first guy to break out receipts.
4: Every single time there's a situation like that.
1: You adjust but never shrink. I don't know what that means.
2: Like, well,
3: but never shrink.
2: You don't try to become what somebody else needs, but you'll make a little bit of an adjustment. Is that what that means?
1: I don't know.
2: I'm gonna skip that one.
1: You don't overreact anymore. No, I sure do. Well, I'm the king of sending an email in the moment of, you know, heat or whatever, the heat of the moment, whatever they call that. Mm. Like that's, you know, because it's fresh.
2: Yeah, right.
1: That's when you're at your best.
3: That's true.
2: When you're angry.
1: That's when you send. That's when you send your best emails.
2: Yeah, right.
6: Here we go.
5: Okay.
6: All right, 1, 2, 3, go. The Woody Show,
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2: Yep.
1: We got the phones open. 877-44-WOODY. You can text us over to 22987. Got a story here about these parents who left their 10-year-old kid at the airport. Now, how does that happen?
3: Especially
2: these days.
1: The family got there to catch an international flight, but you see, the kid's passport was expired, and the parents pretty much said, oh, well, and left the kid at the airport because they didn't want to miss their flight.
2: We got to go.
4: For the trip.
3: They didn't want to bring him anyway.
1: I mean, kid's passport, your responsibility as a parent to make sure that thing's updated, ready to go. Anyway, they arranged for a relative to come pick the kid up. You know who was not cool with that plan?
3: The kid?
2: The relative.
1: The police.
4: Haters.
1: The parents were still at the airport when they were arrested, asked why they did it. They said it seemed normal to them and, quote, they were not going to lose the tickets.
2: No. Got to do it.
1: There was another story recently, kind of like people say, oh, it's Home Alone, but in real life. But there's a wrinkle to it where I'm like, it's not quite Home Alone, but still sucks. His family was on their way back from a destination wedding, and they're waiting to board their connecting flight. So the family gets to the plane, push back from the gate, and they start getting these texts from their daughter saying, hey, guys, I'm still at the gate. Where are you?
3: Oh, God.
1: Like, the girl had no idea what to do. It was the last flight of the day. So she had to spend the night at the airport by herself. Now, here's the wrinkle and why I think it's not exactly a Home Alone. She's 18.
3: Oh, she's fine.
2: All right.
1: So, yeah, I mean, still, it sucks, but, yeah, you're fine.
4: Where are you at?
1: The family was on the plane pointing fingers at each other about whose fault it was.

0: 1059 The X.
1: This legit fitness model that I worked with, and he was super hot, and so I thought like it would be the ultimate power move to bang him, and I did, and then instead of him telling everyone, I told everyone, because I thought that would make me look cool, and it caused a ton of problems, and then he got fired.
2: The Woody Show.
3: About some music news, you guys.
1: Ooh. Okay. Yeah.
3: Taylor Swift is releasing a new song on Friday called Patient Zero.
4: Like I didn't know that.
3: And
1: don't have to tell Greg.
3: Dude, she is not dumb. She knows.
5: Mm. She does.
3: She does. She is selling 3 different versions on CD.
1: Yeah.
5: Oh,
1: yeah.
3: So what was it, Jeff? You were running down some of the numbers for me.
5: Yeah, artists get about $1 to $2 per CD, right? CD? That they take. Mm-hmm. That's their take home money.
3: Yeah. Now, is that out of like a $20 CD or whatever?
5: Because like, these are only anywhere between $15 and $20.
3: Yeah. Because these are only like $3 to $5 or something like that.
5: Yeah. So she'll get, that's still significant money compared to streaming, because streaming is like 0.000003
3: Yeah, right.
5: She's gonna cash out, man.
3: I saw some video with Snoop Dogg, and he was talking about how a billion streams equaled, I forget what it was, $17,000 or something.
6: Yeah.
4: For a billion.
1: That math doesn't matter.
3: Wow. Something like that. Well, pull up the Snoop Dogg thing.
1: Well, that's what I'm saying. That's incredibly unfair.
3: Yeah.
1: Mm-hmm.
3: Yeah, anyway, so she's selling 3 different versions on CD on her website. There's a regular version, Greg, an acoustic version, and a piano version.
4: Pre-ordered that.
3: So the fans get to buy the same song 3 times.
1: They'll do it, too, because in the past, remember, she re-recorded all of her songs so she could sell them. And then I think she did that with another album where they were different album covers. And you had to get them all.
7: She did it with vinyl.
6: And Woody, you love piano. You would get the piano version.
3: I get the re-recording, you know, because somebody else owned the original.
1: Back.
3: Right. That I get. That's cool, petty stuff.
1: Yeah.
3: And not even petty, because, I mean, there, you know, there's a ton of money in that. And it's your art. Yeah, it's your
1: forcing
3: stuff.
1: You to buy all of these.
3: Anyway, who cares about Taylor Swift? How about this? We're getting a Wendy's album, you guys.
1: What? What?
3: Like everybody's been waiting around for the My Chemical Romance, their 5th album. Everybody's like, waiting for that. We're getting a Wendy's album before new My Chemical Romance.
6: Wow.
1: Talk to me about the fast food chain.
3: They've got an emo album.
6: Oh, rip.
3: Yeah.
5: So good, too.
1: Oh, my God.
3: Yeah. So they went on social and, you know, the Wendy's logo with side bangs swooping over, you know, one of her eyes.
6: I saw that online. I thought people were just playing around.
3: No, man. So they posted this 6-song track list. And you want to hear some of the songs?
1: Yes. More than anything.
3: Okay. So this is from the Wendy's emo album. It's called She Said She Didn't Want Fries. Oh, my God. Parenthetically, She Lied.

0: What she did? Did she dip them in your frosting, or did she get her own frosting? That's called. She said she didn't want fries. Mm-hmm. She lied. This next one from the new Wendy's album is called "Salt in the Wound." Something tells me this is not guaranteed human.
1: Wondering the same thing.
0: Because it has that AI sound.
1: Nope. I looked it up. It said the vocals are real.
0: Yeah, is that right?
2: They're actually legit bands that made them. There's the track list on the paper.
0: Yeah.
1: I didn't know if they were real people or characters.
2: Yeah, they're real bands.
3: My other question is, was this completely designed for Tyler?
0: Fast food, emo, dude.
3: Tyler loves a good emo night.
0: I got a good Tyler story here in a second.
3: Okay.
0: That first one, she said she didn't want my fries. That was from the band Memphis Maine.

0: fire.
1: Okay.
0: And then Salt in the Wound is by I guess it's an artist, but Winona Fighter.
2: All right.
0: So not a Foo Fighter.
1: Yeah, yeah. Oh, that's
0: Winona
1: like a,
0: Fighter.
1: It's like a roller derby name.
0: All right. From the new Wendy's emo album, this is a song by Silverstein called I Miss the Sunroom.
3: I miss the sunroom.
0: Because you remember Wendy's used to have those sunrooms.
1: The solarium in the
0: room. Yeah, yeah.
2: No, it was so upscale.
0: Yeah, with like red brick and a lot of glass.
1: With the curved
0: walls.
1: Yeah,
0: yeah.
1: Yep.
2: Ceiling.
0: That's awesome.
1: I love it.
3: Hilarious.
0: Pretty funny.
1: This is hilarious.
0: Right, next one. Here, we'll get through the last couple of these. This one's called The Best Combo Meal on the Worst Night of My Life by the band Bless the Fall.

0: This could have all been the same band.
1: Yeah, pretty much.
2: For sure.
0: Because the vocals sound exactly the same.
3: I mean, a lot of those bands sound the same.
0: Yeah.
1: Gina, do you think your kid would be into this?
2: I think he'd think it was hilarious.
1: Funny, right?
2: Yeah, it's good.
0: All right.
3: Am I at Warped Tour right now?
2: Yeah, seriously.
0: The band is State Champs. It's from the new Wendy's Emo album, a song called It's Not a Phase, It's a 10-Piece. It's not a phase.

I think they're only doing one version. I don't think you get to buy it three times like you do the Taylor Swift. Here, that's one more. Funny. This is from the band Holy Wars. It can be found on the new Wendy's Emo album. It's called My Frosty's Funeral.

0: There you go.
1: I can love so it. Relate to that sentiment. that last sip. Oh.
0: So that's sad. The new Wendy's Emo album.
2: That's sweet. Funny.
0: Yeah, available now. You can check it out.
2: I don't hate it.
0: Dude, I stopped in the convenience store this morning, as I always do.
1: Yes.
0: And I see the same guy behind the counter every single day.
1: Yeah.
0: Hey, man, what's up? Blah, blah, blah. We, you know, small talk stuff.
1: Yeah.
0: Today he goes, hey, man. He goes, I just saw you online. Okay. I go, you did? He goes, yeah. I was killing some time. I was on Instagram and you popped up. Mm-hmm. I go, I know that dude. He comes in all the time. I go, oh, cool. He goes, yeah. He goes, you host a radio show like The Breakfast Club.
2: Yeah.
0: I go, yeah. He goes, dude, that guy selling the lemonade. It was all about it.
3: Yeah, nice.
0: He's like, I thought he was going to get his ass kicked. Those guys were serious. I guess he didn't hang in there long enough to know that. End,
3: No one has attention spans.
0: Those are Jeff G's friends.
2: Yeah.
4: That was a great bit.
0: It lives on, Tyler.
3: Yeah.
0: 877-44-WOODY. 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
2: It's the most

0: Redneck News is from Florida, where this 50-year-old broad at the Royal Country Mobile Home Park was beefing with her neighbor.
1: Aw.
0: She thought the neighbor lady was having an affair with her husband.
2: Uh-oh.
0: And she wanted to give that neighbor a piece of her mind.
1: Scandal.
0: So she went over to the other chick's trailer and she started banging on the door. When the door opened, she starts yelling and screaming about the woman stealing her man. Mm-hmm. Things escalate, and at some point, the one woman got so mad that she forced her way into the trailer and she threw the contents of a bucket that she had brought with her.
1: All right.
0: The contents of that bucket turned out to be her own poop.
2: No!
1: Caca.
0: And she threw it into the home wrecker's face. So the cops, they were called, of course. They arrested the poop thrower for burglary. I'm not sure what she took. I guess for barging in.
1: Yeah.
2: Maybe.
0: Is that considered, is that technically burglary? Like, for you?
2: Good question.
0: Or do you have to steal something?
1: I think burglary is one of those weird definitions where it's not necessarily...
0: Because she forced her way into the trailer, so
3: yeah,
0: that, like, that would be
3: entering.
1: So it's just the illegal entry,
0: and then the throwing the burgling poop into the face. That's the battery part that she got charged with.
2: AI says you can commit a burglary without stealing anything.
0: Oh yeah,
2: yeah.
0: Well, no word, and if there was an actual affair going on, but really just a crappy situation altogether, guys.
2: Getting.
0: So there it is. That is from Florida, where a woman in a trailer park throws a bucket of her own poop in the face of the neighbor lady who she believes was trying to steal her husband.
2: Oh. That'll show her.
0: And that is today's Redneck News. I tell you what, this button doesn't work much anymore.
1: Oh, no.
3: It's burnt.
0: It sticks. Like, look, I'm hitting it, hitting it. Look.
2: There it goes. Give it 45 seconds.
1: Yeah. I just like how she's fighting for the man that is willing to stay with the woman who's pooping in a bucket.
2: Yeah.
0: All right, we're going to take a quick break. We got some more Woody Show for you next. Hang on.
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1: Hello. Hey.
0: Woody, Greg, hey. Menace, I Spy, Gina Grant.
2: Hey there.
0: There's Seabass. Sammy's here.
2: Hello.
0: The phones, they're open for you. 877-44-WOODY. You can send us a text over to 22987. And we all know what a nut job for laundry Sammy is.
2: Oh,
3: she's
2: yes.
3: Addicted.
2: Addicted.
0: You do laundry, what, every day?
2: Every day.
4: Oh, my God.
0: And she's so dumb. She's a one-person household.
2: Yes.
3: It makes no sense.
0: And there's enough laundry to do a load of laundry every day.
2: Yes.
0: Mm-hmm. Okay. Oh. Wait, what is today?
3: How?
0: What will you do today?
2: Today, I'll do a load of darks.
0: Darks.
1: All right.
3: How do you accumulate them?
0: Like how many pieces of clothing is that?
2: It'll probably be a full load. I have
0: a full
2: darks,
0: load.
2: Yeah. And I have greens for some reason because it turns out I have a lot of green clothes.
0: No, but I'm saying like as one person, like how many outfit changes do you have that you can have like a full load of just darks
3: if you're doing
4: it
3: every day?
4: You change your clothes in a day.
2: Like three maybe?
0: In a day, you change clothes three. Okay.
2: Yeah, because I wear to work, and then I change to walk my dog, and then I change to go to bed. So that's three different outfits.
0: Well, normal by the numbers, when it comes to laundry habits, 55% of people say they always do their own laundry. 5% say somebody else does it.
2: Mm-hmm.
0: 16% wash their jeans after one use.
3: Oh, wow.
4: Not supposed to do that.
0: 36% wait four or more times after four or more wears.
3: Yeah, that sounds right.
0: Right, for jeans.
3: Right.
2: For jeans, it just depends on what I did. Did they smell? Was I at a campfire or doing something weird?
4: You were not at a campfire.
2: But that's an example.
0: That happens all the time.
1: She was at a barbecue.
4: Was I fucking out a barn?
2: Sometimes I feel like they do need to get washed after one use and sometimes not.
0: What about underwear?
2: Yes, every use. Yes.
0: Every use. Okay.
3: Well,
2: I think we can all agree.
0: 80% wash their undies after one use. Who are the people who don't?
1: I know.
4: That is 80, it should be 20%.
1: Yeah, 99.
0: 5% wait four or more times.
3: Oh, my God.
4: What? Yeah.
0: 55% of people wash their T-shirts after one use. I do. 10% wait until four or more times.
1: Oh, yeah.
2: After wearing
1: it feels so gross on your skin.
0: 29% of people wash their non-jean pants. So anything not jeans, but their pants after one use. 21% wait four or more. Like, dude, I like things being clean.
3: Right.
0: I like having clean laundry. I don't know how one person generates so much laundry that you're doing some every day. But
3: I don't even know how it accumulates. It just makes no sense.
0: She's certainly not an environmentalist, right, Greg?
3: No, she hates the
0: energy,
3: the earth,
0: and the water.
3: Hates it.
1: My question is this your entertainment for the day?
2: No, I don't want to do this much laundry, but I don't have enough. I mean, I don't have enough clothes to get me through the week without doing laundry.
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1: Look at him, he's still nervous.
2: I think it's just his look. How's some kind of like resting bitch face?
3: Resting anxiety face? Yeah.
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5: Well, time to welcome in Rich DiMuro. He's a tech reporter. He hosts the Rich on Tech radio show. You can subscribe to his free newsletter, richontech.tv. And just so you know, everything we talk about with Rich, he's got a link on his website, richontech.tv. You can find him on social media. And I got to tell you, Rich, Jeff G was going on and on about your coverage of the announcements from Apple with the new iPhone Duo, which I know we're going to get into, but you said he did a really nice job.
6: Yeah, I think, Rich, what I enjoyed about it most is you narrowed in on all the things that I had questions about, like how's it going to open and close? Is it going to be sturdy?
3: Yeah,
6: like you answered all the questions that I was curious about, because when they show it to you on your computer, you're saying, okay, this is great, but how is it going to be when it gets in my hand?
3: Yeah.
6: And you do really well at that, Rich.
5: Yeah, nice job.
7: Oh, well, thank you.
5: Look at
7: thank
5: you, Rich.
7: I mean, look, when you're looking at stuff on the Apple website or wherever, it's all marketing, right? They want to sell this to you. But for me, since I get emails from a lot of people out there that listen to my show or, you know, watch what I do, I kind of know what the average person is wondering, not just for the Apple foldable, but for a lot of things. And that's really what I try to do, is incorporate what I'm getting asked on a personal level to my coverage. And I think that really helps people understand what other people want to know.
3: Yeah.
5: Well, Rich, welcome to the show. And I thought that was a very nice intro.
6: Yeah.
5: I mean,
6: like
5: starting off with a compliment is always good. And I promise you, this is not like what management does, where it's like build, burn,
3: the compliment sandwich.
8: There's no burn.
5: Yeah, there's no negative in here. But you did.
7: This will be my last appearance. We'll never hear from you again. Thank you.
5: Yeah, no. So, Rich, what can you tell us about the new iPhone Duo? I mean, let's just start with the regular iPhones, like the 17 to the 18, the Pro. Doesn't seem to be really any difference, other than there's a new processor chip and it's a slightly longer battery. The big news has been about this foldable iPhone Duo, which, somebody had said in Menace, and I wasn't there for the conversation, that you said you won't get it simply because foldable phones are for old people.
9: Yeah, it's mostly for old people that want to watch their videos, I believe, on their airplanes.
7: I didn't use the word old, but I will tell you, I fancy myself, I'm not a content creator like, you know, a YouTuber or someone like that, but I am in the business of creating content. And if you want to have the best video and the best photos on an iPhone and the best audio, it's really about the iPhone 18 Pro and Pro Max. And any person that's creating stuff for TV or radio or anything will tell you that. Now, I think for the rest of America that is watching Netflix, watching TikTok, they want to text with their friends, they want to look at their photos, this is an incredible canvas for that. And I think it's very expensive. It's $2,000. So I think there's going to be some question of whether people want to spend that much. But the software is what shines to me. And also the fact that it's water and dust resistant, which we haven't seen on a lot of these foldables. And the fact that it has MagSafe, plus the apps that you love, are all going to add up to something that when people see this, they go, oh, that's kind of cool. I can have an iPad that folds down into a phone.
5: Yeah, because you had said, I had reached out to Rich right after the announcement, because I saw, he was covering the event, obviously. And I said, hey, man, so what are your thoughts? Duo, love, no? Mm-hmm. And he said, this is the first foldable I could see myself using.
3: Oh, wow.
9: Yeah, but it's interesting that you say TikTok and stuff like that. I didn't see them highlighting any social media apps or even when people were like playing with them.
7: Oh, Menace, you are so right on that. And it's so wild, because I've been wanting to see what Instagram is going to look like on this phone, because we know on the Samsung version, which is a very similar form factor, the Z Fold 8, the social media apps where you're scrolling vertically are not a very good experience. They're kind of squeezed on the outside screen, and then they're oversized on the inside screen. And so I'm like, okay, how is Apple going to fix this? But the difference is they showed off Netflix, and Netflix was completely optimized for this form factor. And you know, because it's Apple, all these app makers are going to optimize their apps for these this new screen or these new screens, since there's two different sizes on there. Mm-hmm. And so I think that's going to be the big difference between what we've seen from the other makers and Apple, is that the whole software experience from what Apple's doing to what the app makers are doing are going to work on this new form factor.
5: So does this mean, Menace, you're going to have to start shooting stuff in landscape again?
4: All the different formats.
5: First, like, it was like horizontal was bad. Landscape was better. Now it's back to horizontal.
4: Yeah.
5: And no landscape.
4: Well, they're doing the dual recording now. I don't know, Rich, if they had that. I didn't see that in the announcements for the 18. But the dual recording, there are apps now that will show, that will shoot in both landscape and vertical. So that's good.
5: So, Rich, one thing I wanted to bring up, and I don't know if you've heard anything about it. So there are some, not a lot, because there are more right-handed people than left-handed people that are saying that the iPhone Duo is discriminatory because the phone itself isn't the best fit for left-handed people. And I have a clip here. And we can listen, then you can give us your thoughts.
8: When we look at the hardware design for the iPhone Duo, you'll notice it has an asymmetrical design with sharp right corners on the hinge side and soft rounded corners on the outside. And they do this intentionally, so you can have a nice, soft, rounded edge resting on your hand rather than a sharp corner stabbing into your palm. But even worse than that, the iPhone Duo also had a major software change, because instead of having your home screen dock, toolbars, and app controls on the bottom of your phone like they always were, now they're going to be on the right-hand side. But if you're left-handed, you're going to have a sharp right corner stabbing the palm of your hand, and you're going to have to reach all the way across an even wider phone just to send a text message.
5: Is it discriminatory against left-handed people?
10: Am I going to hurt myself?
7: I think all of the world is discriminatory against left-handed people. Yes. Have you ever tried to use a scissor left-handed?
10: It doesn't work. Try and sit at a desk in school.
7: My wife is left-handed, and you ever try to use a pen left-handed? It smears the whole way over to the right.
11: That's why you don't want to be a left-handed weirdo, you know?
4: Just train yourself.
7: I would say, I don't think Apple, look, Apple is huge into accessibility features. And so I would say, if there's not a solution for this at launch, perhaps they will make it so that you can flip the phone over and use it the other way. I don't know.
5: Oh, that makes sense.
7: But you'd have the camera on the bottom on the back, though, so that would be weird.
5: I was thinking, like, if you're watching something, you could turn the whole picture shifts. But
4: yeah, it has the front facing camera on it. Would it be weird to, like, flip it around?
7: Yeah. I don't know. We'll see. They can move the things over to the left hand side if necessary. They might also give you options on where to put the dock. But yeah, that could be an issue.
5: And the other thing I want to bring up, because there's a new operating system. What can you tell us about that? Good, bad, no?
7: I will tell you the biggest new feature is really the fact that Siri is getting AI smart. I don't know if you guys have used this at all, if you've downloaded the beta.
10: No.
7: But it is unbelievable. Like, I'm not kidding when I tell you Siri is finally the personal assistant we've always wanted in an iPhone. Just to give you an example, you're looking at something on your screen, let's say concert that you want to add to your calendar. You don't have to even take a screenshot. You just invoke Siri and say, add this to my calendar. And she'll figure out what you're looking at, what the dates are, how to put it in your calendar, summarize it, whatever you want.
5: As Menace would say, I'll see it when I believe it.
4: Yeah.
7: Oh, I'm not kidding. I have to think of ways to not use this, because it's so handy. It finally understands everything you're asking it to do because it's AI on the back end. So it's not just like you need to say something like a robot and a robot responds. It's like, hey, Siri, what do you think of this? And she'll tell you.
5: All right. Well, we have plenty of other tech stuff that we're going to talk about with Rich DeMura. Rich on Tech, who's on with us, tech reporter, host of the Rich on Tech radio show on hundreds of radio stations. You can subscribe to his free newsletter, richontech.tv. Find him on social media at Rich on Tech. And as we go into this first break here, Rich, I want you to listen to this and tell me how much you agree with what this guy's saying.
12: You know, the most annoying thing about Apple announcing their new product is that inevitably, when they tell us what features the new phone has, there's going to be some ass with an Android that's going to be like, you know, Galaxy had that feature in 2016. Yeah, I know, Ash. If I wanted a Galaxy, I'd buy a Galaxy. It's like when I drove a Range Rover around every day, but my rental was a Kia, and the f***ing Kia had wireless AirPlay, but my Range Rover didn't. It didn't suddenly make me want to go drive a Kia instead of a f***ing Range Rover. This one-sided beef needs to end. Because guess what? You never see an iPhone user making comments when the f***ing new Galaxy drops, because nobody gives a f***. You don't even know when that shit happens, but everybody knows every September, Apple's going to release some new shit. Just because your cheap-ass phone has some features that an iPhone doesn't, It doesn't suddenly make it better than an iPhone. Your phone still sucks. You're still an ass. Nobody likes you.
5: Okay, so like, it's not if you agree, Rich. It's how much you agree on a scale of 1 to 10.
10: Is it a 9 or a 10?
7: I'd say a 9. I actually replied. I don't usually reply to those comments on my Instagram. I did that this morning, and I'm not kidding. The person deleted. They just like crouched back into their rock, and they just deleted their comment altogether. I was like, oh, okay, I thought so.
5: Yeah, it's so funny, that divide, man, between the iPhone and the Android crowd. Like, dude, just whatever phone you like, just work with that. All right, we're going to take a quick break. More with Rich DeMuro coming up next here on The Woody Show. Hang on.
0: 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Back in a bit.
1: Look at him. He's still nervous.
2: I think it's just his look.
0: How's
2: like resting
0: bitch face?
2: Resting anxiety
5: face.
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5: Well, time to welcome in Rich DeMuro. He's a tech reporter. 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You can subscribe to his free newsletter, richontech.tv. And just so you know, everything we talk about with Rich, he's got a link on his website, richontech.tv. You can find him on social media, and I gotta tell you, Rich, Jeff G was going on and on about your coverage of the announcements from Apple with the new iPhone Duo, which I know we're gonna get into, but you said he did a really nice job.
6: Yeah, I think, Rich, what I enjoy about it most is you narrowed in on all the things that I had questions about, like how's it going to open and close? Is it going to be sturdy? Like you answered all the questions that I was curious about, because when they show it to you on your computer, you're saying, okay, this is great, but how is it going to be when it gets in my hand? And you do really well at that, Rich.
5: Nice job.
7: Thank you, Rich. I mean, look, when you're looking at stuff on the Apple website or wherever, it's all marketing, right? They want to sell this to you. But for me, since I get emails from a lot of people out there that listen to my show or, you know, watch what I do, I kind of know what the average person is wondering, not just for the Apple foldable, but for a lot of things. And that's really what I try to do, is incorporate what I'm getting asked on a personal level to my coverage. And I think that really helps people understand what other people want to know.
10: Yeah.
5: Well, Rich, welcome to the show. And I thought that was a very nice intro. Yeah. I mean, starting off with a compliment is always good. And I promise you, this is not like what management does, where it's like build, burn.
10: The compliment sandwich.
11: There's no burn.
5: Yeah, there's no negative in here. But you did.
7: This will be my last appearance. Yeah. We'll never hear from you again. Thank you.
5: No. So, Rich, what can you tell us about the new iPhone Duo? I mean, let's just start with the regular iPhones, like the 17 to the 18, the Pro. Doesn't seem to be really any difference, other than there's a new processor chip and it's a slightly longer battery. The big news has been about this foldable iPhone Duo, which, you know, somebody had said in Menace, and I wasn't there for the conversation, that you said you won't get it simply because foldable phones are for old people.
9: Yeah, it's mostly for old people that want to watch their videos, I believe, on their airplanes.
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1: All right, so this is the parenting thing. So when you send your kids off to college, I have a lot. This is the age group that my wife and I are in now, where a lot of our friends, this is what they're doing. They're sending their kids off to college.
2: Empty nest.
1: So nice. Mm-hmm. Now, it doesn't mean the parenting stops, because families are now hiring campus moms.
3: What?
1: So there are companies around the country that offer students care packages, wellness check-ins, fridge restocking, laundry pickup, and some parents are paying $1,500 a semester for the service. And they said the company says that they're helping students become more independent.
3: Oh, really?
1: You have a fill-in mom.
3: They're doing the opposite.
1: Fridge restocking.
4: You have a concierge.
1: Yeah. So the company say they're helping students become more independent, while people online say parents are just paying somebody else to baby their adult children.
3: 100%.
1: Yeah, nothing says independent adult like your parents hiring someone to do your laundry.
3: Yes. Yeah. It's like I've always said about participation trophies. The kids aren't giving them to themselves.
1: No.
3: We can't blame the kids for this. This is dumb parents.
1: No, man.
3: Let go.
2: Defeating the purpose of college.
3: Exactly.

0: Now, I mean, you know, our friends, they'll go visit their kids at school, at college. And while they're there, it's like, oh, yeah, we went to Costco. Loaded them up on blah, blah, blah. Yeah,
1: that's normal.
0: Yeah. My one buddy, he always sets his son up. He buys like a giant Costco thing of rubbers. And and he will go and buy like a ton of bottles of booze and stuff like that and load them up that way. And he goes, dude, we went to Costco. We spent X number of dollars, hundreds and hundreds of dollars on all this booze and all this beer and everything else. He said by the end of the weekend, it was already half gone
2: because
0: as soon as it hit the closet in their house, he invited all his friends over. And so from the time we left, it'd say like 6 p.m. until we got back the next morning to take him to breakfast, the closet was half emptied out already.
2: Is Bert Kreischer their kid?
0: Dude, well, I mean, you know, the kid's... kid's going for it. He's he's at Indiana University.
3: Did he buy him a second round or was that
0: No, that was it.
3: Okay.
0: That was it. Like, hey man, I stock you up and what you do with it, you got to learn to ration, dog.
3: Well, that's it. That's the whole thing. The purpose is going and they have to, you know, handle their finances. They have to cook their own food. They have to manage their own schedule. Like,
0: that's
3: part
0: what's
3: of
0: next.
3: Going to college because that's life.
1: I would say that's the biggest part about
2: going to college. Absolutely. And it's fun as a kid to be on your own. I don't want mommy following you around.
0: Yeah. Yep. Figure it out. 877-44-WOODY. Text over to 22987. Yeah, I heard the term dorm refresh recently.
2: Oh.
0: Because the big thing now, this is more with moms.
2: Yes.
0: Like college moms with their college daughters. And the mom is almost like living vicariously.
2: Yes.
3: Yeah,
0: a second college experience through their daughter who's at school. But they'll go there and they'll do like a whole social media thing.
3: Yeah,
0: like a
3: dorm revamp, room. Dude.
0: Yes. Yes.
3: It's like decorating. It's crazy.
4: But they're so cute.
0: Yeah.
4: It's way better than a regular dorm. Same. You want to get, the little stuff.
2: Yep. But Sammy, I know you're not on board with this, but when I went to college, my mom was like hanging out. I was like, Mom, can you go? Like,
0: get out.
2: Exactly. I don't get it. Like, you don't want mommy in college with you.
0: No, but like now the moms are in there almost just like another sorority sister.
2: Right. Yeah.
3: Go play pickleball or something.
2: Yeah, right.
3: Like,
2: play mahjong.
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2: Did you get an allowance? No. So how did you know how much money you had to spend? You could just spend whatever you wanted?
3: Yeah, but I also wasn't like, I wasn't going shopping and stuff, but if I went to the movie, I'd be like, Dad, I'm going to the movies. He's like, that's fine, take the card.
4: I know, I hear it now. The Woody Show.
2: Well, One Hit Wonder Day is a thing. One of the 8 billion different made-up holidays. I don't think it's a card or gift-giving holiday. But
4: no.
2: Yeah, it's just it's an acknowledgement. It's an acknowledgement.
5: Yes. Yeah.
2: Shout out to One Hit Wonders.
5: Yep.
2: And so I got a best of 7.
4: Yes.
2: You guys know how this works.
4: Love these.
2: I have 7 songs to consider.
4: Okay.
2: Now, like in a best of 7 series, you know, sports... First team to 4 wins moves on, kind of thing. Only 4 of these songs will make it. These are all 4, all 7 of them are one hit wonders. Now, I should point out, one hit wonder doesn't mean this band only had one song, only released one song, only recorded one song.
4: And then disappeared.
2: Mm-hmm. Yeah.
5: Preemptively letting you know, yes, exactly. They have more than one song.
2: Yes, but only one of them was a bona fide hit.
4: Yeah.
2: Yeah. Right? Like a super huge smash. Like just because the song hit like number 20 on the chart, that's not a hit.
5: Yeah.
2: I would say really top 10, top 5. Really top 5 to be considered a hit.
6: Like kind of an example would be Alien Ant Farm. They're
2: Smooth Criminal.
6: And they did have a semi hit song.
2: Movies.
6: Movies. Yeah.
2: Yeah.
6: But
2: there's another one too.
5: But essentially.
2: Yeah.
6: Essentially, it's the Michael Jackson cover.
2: So to save you a text or two. All these bands, of course, have other songs, but this was their one big hit.
6: Mm-hmm. Smash.
2: And they are universally recognized as a one-hit wonder. This is not my label that I put on them. In fact, I saw a list of the top one-hit wonders of all time, and that's where all 7 of these songs come from.
4: Ooh.
2: In no particular order. So listen to all 7 options, and then you're going to text your picks, the 4 that you would keep. You're going to text the 4 that you would keep over to 22987. Everybody here in the room ready to go?
5: Oh, yeah.
2: All right. So the first one, very big, popular song, but the one hit wonder from 4 noms.

0: Four Non Blondes, What's Up? That is your first one-hit wonder for this best of seven.
1: Can I just say, it always bothered me that the name of the song isn't What's Going On.
2: I know.
3: Yeah.
2: What's
3: Up?
1: Always bothered
0: me. Yeah. What's Up? Yeah. Isn't it parenthetically What's Going On?
1: I think
0: so. I don't know.
1: But it should have been What's Going On.
0: All right. Number two for this one-hit wonder's best of seven. The artist is Wheatus. The song, Teenage.

0: I was convinced this was a chick for the longest time singing this song.
1: He acted like it in the song.
0: Yeah, but then I saw, like, even him in video watching an interview talking about this, and you're listening to his speaking voice, and all of a sudden he has the acoustic guitar and starts. I really didn't realize, like, how many yet's with it.
1: Yeah. God.
0: I'm sure half those words are words that we're allowed to say, too.
1: But when he does the part that he's being the girl, like, I have two tickets
0: But even the main part of the song.
1: They have other chicks in the band. Yeah. They could have done it.
2: Oh. Yeah. Yeah, he does it way better.
0: All right, so best of seven, one-hit wonders. You can only keep four of these. Number one was Four Non-Blondes, What's Up? Number two, Weedus, Teenage Dirtbag. Number three, from the 80s, they kind of go all over the place here, was from A-ha, Take On Me. Great song. I never realized what this line was here. I'll be home. What's the next part?
1: In a day or two.
0: In
3: a day.
0: In a day or two.
3: Okay, I never realized that.
0: In a day or two. I never realized what was being sung there. In a day or two. This is a song I never get tired of hearing.
1: Really?
0: Yeah.
3: Interesting.
0: Yeah.
1: I get burned out on it.
0: Really?
1: Yeah. Cool video, though.
3: The video was groundbreaking.
1: I still think it's groundbreaking.
3: It's pretty good.
1: Yeah.
0: All right. Number four, best of seven. This is from the 90s.

That's song number four, best of seven one-hit wonders. Again, so far, if you're just tuning in, the considerations, Four Non-Blondes, What's Up, Wheatus, Teenage Dirtbag, Aha, Take On Me. There was a tag team, Whoomp, There It Is. And now the next song, song number five from Crazy Town. The year was 2000, Butter...

0: sleep. I can't hold sleep.
1: Are you guys ready for the next one?
2: Oh, yeah. Oh, yeah.
1: All right. So song number 6, best of 7, one hit wonders. The name of the song, Return of the Mac.
2: Yeah.
1: Mark Morrison. A lot of people know the name of the song, and they can't remember the guy's name.
3: I'm in that category.
1: Mark

0: Jeff and I were debating Montel Jordan. This is how we do it. But he had another song that hit number 4 on the charts.
1: He did?
0: Yeah. We just talked about it yesterday, and today I can't tell you what it's called.
1: When you heard it, were you like, oh yeah, that song?
0: Didn't even bring it up.
1: Oh, wow.
0: Yeah. Montel Jordan, to me, would be a one-hit wonder, but again, that doesn't, from a technical standpoint, qualify as a one-hit wonder.
1: Wow.
0: All right, so Four Non-Blondes, What's Up, We Just Teenage Dirtbag, Aha, Take On Me, Tag Team, Whoop, There It Is, Crazy Town, Butterfly, Mark Morrison, Return of the Mac, and one more song here for your consideration in this one-hit wonder round of the best of 7, Gautier, Somebody That I Used to Know. Again, you can only keep 4. You gotta tell us which 4 you keep. You can text over to 22987. Either the artist, the title, or even just the number of the song. I like song 3, 1, 5, whatever. Yeah, like here, someone said just keep 1, 3, 5, and 6. So they want 4 Non-Blondes, Take On Me, Crazy Town, Butterfly, and then Mark Morrison, Return of the Mac. Get your votes over to 22987. Everybody's going to take a minute to think about what they want to get their votes for, and then we'll go back and we'll look at the text. We'll let you know the 4 that collectively, on average, which got the most votes, which ones everybody's keeping.
2: I got a text from our program director, Lisa. Fun fact about the Four Non-Blondes song. They called it What's Up out of respect to the Al Green song, What's Going On.
1: Oh, okay.
2: Interesting.
3: Yeah, okay. So thank you, Lisa.
0: Yeah, also, she has written a ton.
2: Oh, yeah.
4: Our program director?
1: Oh, yeah.
0: No.
2: Linda Perry.
1: Yeah,
2: Linda
1: Perry. She's an unbelievable producer.
0: Right.
1: Yeah.
0: I mean, she made the Arby's hat famous before Arby's did.
1: Yeah. Or Pharrell.
0: Or Pharrell.
2: And she was married to Darlene from Roseanne.
1: Yes.
0: Oh, that's right.
1: For a time, yeah.
0: A delicious lesbian, right, Craig?
2: Your favorite. Got it right.
0: All right, so which ones are you keeping? You can only keep 4 out of that list. 4 Non-Blondes, What's Up, We Just Teenage Dirtbag, Aha, Take On Me, Tag Team, Whoop, There It Is, Crazy Town, Butterfly, Mark Morrison, Return of the Mac, Gautier, Somebody I Used to Know. What are you keeping? Text over to 22987. We'll have those results coming up next.
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0: Art of, send us a text. You can do that over to 22987. And some normal by the numbers, you guys. The numbers are in. 1 in 3 Gen Z men and close to half of women have not tugged it in the last 3 months.
1: Really?
2: No.
0: There's all these things you hear about, like not going to bars, not drinking, not wanting to get your driver's license,
2: not
0: things
2: going
0: like that.
2: Out at night.
0: Now we're not even tugging it.
3: I don't buy that.
0: What is the youth doing?
1: Literally nothing.
3: Why the prudes?
0: Some other notes from the survey. A fifth of Gen Z says they've never had sex. Another fifth says that they've had 10 or more partners. 45% of those who have had, 42% said sex isn't a high priority right now, which is what you say when you have no options. I wonder what percentage of that 42% are dudes.
4: Because they're on their hustle, dude. Career focus.
0: Oh, man. So, dude, not even tugging anymore. That's free.
3: Yeah. You just want to sound good for the survey taker.
2: Yeah, I don't do that.
0: Are they too embarrassed or too ashamed?
3: Yeah. I don't joke.
0: Yeah.

0: 1059 The X.
1: Oh, it's so cute. I need it. I gotta have it.
2: Tony Show.
3: So there are 7 considerations. Only 4 can make it. The results, we have those all tabulated. I'll give you the results for here in the studio, and then also the listener vote. And thank you, everybody, who texted your votes over to 2298.

0: 7. I'm curious going around the room. I'll tell you what's the final order of the most popular from everybody, but going around the room, which three didn't make the cut for you, Greg Gorey?
1: Starting with Mark Morrison, Return of the Mac. Fine song, good song, never on my radar in my lifetime.
0: Yep.
1: Whoomp, There It Is, not on my list. Also, same reasoning. And this one did not make my list, and I'm going to be that douchebag. Aha, Take on Me. Is it a great song? Yes. But why is it not on my list? I personally don't consider them a one-hit wonder band. They had The Living Daylights, which was a James Bond movie, and The Sun Always Shines on TV, and growing up listening to this certain format, it was locked in my life, and those were hits. For that band.
2: For $1 million, I couldn't sing either of those.
3: For Gray.
0: So, among their fans. That was, those were all hits.
1: Yeah.
0: Like, it was about, Menace, what didn't make the cut, the three?
4: Weedus, Teenage Dirtbag. I love the song. It's just, I feel like the other songs were stronger, so it didn't make the cut. Tag Team, Whoop, There It Is, because that's Wash dad rap. I'm over it. And then Mark Morris, just because I've heard it a trazillion times. So.
0: All right. Gina Grad.
2: Aha. I'm just sick of that song. Still an amazing video. I'm just sick of it. Crazy Town. Don't get it. Never did. And I feel bad about this, but I chose Gautier. I loved it when it came out, but if I never heard it again, I think I'd live.
0: All right. Sammy.
5: Aha. Take on Me. It's a fine song. It just gets old. Whoop, There It Is. Just because, again, it's fine in the right scenario. You can get hyped on it, but it's so repetitive that on my own, I don't want to listen to the whole thing. And then Mark Morrison, Return of the Mac, because that's really all it is. It's just there. It's nothing to me.
0: All right. The three songs that didn't make the list. The one I had the hardest time cutting, like, oh, man, I was looking for... Is there, sure, there's nothing else I can cut instead of this one. Mark Morrison, Return of the Mac. I love that song.
4: Yeah.
0: So man, good. Honorable mention. It couldn't get any closer to making the list for me. Crazy Town, Butterfly. That's one, if I never heard that song again, I'd be totally fine.
2: No problem.
1: I'm surprised by that.
0: I didn't love it when it came out.
1: Uh-huh. I thought you did.
0: It's fine.
1: Yeah.
0: I don't hate it.
1: Right.
0: But it's one of those I could totally leave, take or leave. Right. I could totally leave it.
2: I kind
0: of
2: hate it.
0: And the song that I've hated since the first day I heard it is Gautier. I hate everything that sounds like it. I hate everything that, you know.
1: I just thought
0: it
1: was so different.
0: I hate the name Gautier.
2: You probably hated the video with the painted faces. Yeah,
0: couldn't even tell you what the video looked like.
2: Really?
0: Like,
2: wow.
0: Yeah.
4: Well, I met Gautier and he was a dick. So.
0: Oh, really?
4: I never. But I'll tell you this. Later, and when it came out, hated it, and I hated it for a long time, but for some reason now that I hear it, I like it. But I think it's more for the chick that's on it, and her name's Kimbra. Mm-hmm. I like her a lot too. So
0: okay, so those are the three that that we all cut. Now around the room, it worked out where the We Are Keeping, let's see here,
2: collectively We Are Keeping.
0: What's that?
2: Collectively We Are Keeping.
0: Yeah, so let's see, that we had a tie. Mm. We had a tie, so I guess we had to include those two, right?
2: Yeah.
1: If it's a tie.
0: Yeah, so it would be Gautier, this is from the bottom up, Gautier, Somebody I Used to Know, Tag Team, Whoop, There It Is, mm-hmm. Crazy Town, Butterfly,
2: Ugh.
0: And then number one is Four Non-Blondes.
1: Yeah.
0: Okay. Got the most votes among the Woody Show staff.
2: Because it rules.
0: All right. Listener vote. Number four, Gautier. The number three vote getter was Tag Team, Whoop, There It Is.
1: Really?
0: Second place, Aha, Take on Me. Mm-hmm. And then number one, Four Non-Blondes.
2: Hell yeah. We all agree.
0: Yeah, the ones that the audience, the listeners on the text decided to cut. It was a tie between Return of the Mac and Weedus. But the one that got the least amount of votes, and I was surprised by this, is Crazy Town, Butterfly.
1: I'm very surprised.
2: Rule. I agree.
0: I wouldn't have guessed that.
1: No way.
0: But everybody agrees. Here in the room and the listeners on the text, Four Non-Blondes, number one.

0: top vote getter and our best of seven on one hit wonders from not just here in the studio with the Woody Show staff, but also with the listeners who texted over to 22987. Four non-blondes. What's up? Somebody in the text said it was about 30 years before I realized that this wasn't Cher singing.
1: Oh, that's funny. That's super funny.
0: I also understand this one. Text came over and said, working at a karaoke bar, I am so burned out on Four Non-Blondes.
1: I get that.
2: Yeah. I bet.
0: All right, quick break. More Woody Show next.
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1: Hey.
0: Woody, Greg, hey. Menace, Gina Grad.
1: Yeah.
0: Phones open 877-44-WOODY. You can text us, check in, tell us who you are, give us your name, what part of town you're in, listening today, anything, anyone you'd like to have us mention. We'll get to your check-in. Text that info over to 22987. Of course, you can find us, follow us on social media. 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
1: Yeah.
0: That's where I found this on social media. This mom posted a video. She bought this pumpkin toy for her kid. You know, Halloween's coming up.
2: Yeah, of course.
0: It's called Jabberin' Jack.
1: Okay. Right.
0: It's a jack-o'-lantern, and it lights up. It sings a song. Again, this song is for kids. Here's what it looks like.
1: Yeah, it looks like a jack-o'-lantern.
0: Right. That's cute.
2: Okay. Kind of generic, yeah.
0: The song it sings is anything but PG.
1: Oh.
3: Okay.
0: Here's the song.
4: Who wants to be wicked for one night?

0: All right, it'll just be no. Nice. Hold on. Wait,
1: that's real.
0: It's already weird, right?
2: Uh-huh. Yes. Yeah.
0: But it gets more raunchy. Hold on.
3: How would you like to scream all night? I'll fill you full of fright. Guide you with the darkest deeds. And spoil you with my roasted pumpkin seeds.
0: Yeah. So that's
2: what the hell is going on?
0: Guys, it's for kids.
4: Yeah.
1: And give you a kiss that tastes like pumpkin pie.
0: Mm. So the company, they released a statement saying the song was intended to be humorous, but now they see how inappropriate it sounds.
4: What are you talking about?
2: Fill me with your seeds?
4: Nefarious?
0: They said there's nothing they can... Wow, man, it's nefarious.
4: Yeah, I know.
0: Right? There's nothing to do with the ones that are already out there, but they are removing it from future versions of Jabber and Jack.
2: Oh, my God.
4: I love Jabber and Jack.
5: I need to get one of those.
1: Wow.
0: Yeah, get one for the hoose, Greg.
1: I would, yeah. But I'm not putting that near a kid.
0: 877-44-WOODY. 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
2: I did want to mention here, just real quick, I saw a trailer. There's a new documentary about Norm MacDonald.
3: I will watch that immediately.
2: It's going to be on Netflix October 16th. It's directed by Judd Apatow.
3: Oh, nice.
2: And it's called Norm, The Tale of Norm MacDonald. And I have a clip from the trailer. Man, I love Norm.
4: This is one of the celebrity deaths that I think bummed me out the most.
2: You know what it is? He's one of those guys I think you just kind of took for granted, meaning that he was there and he was just always kind of around.
3: Mm-hmm.
2: But I think he was certainly underrated.
4: Not nearly appreciated as much as he should have been.
2: Yeah,
4: absolutely.
3: To the public, absolutely. Yeah.
2: Yes.
5: He was super unique.
2: Yeah, dude, and he was such a nice guy.
4: So nice.
2: So here's a little clip from the trailer.
6: It's funny with Saturday Night Live, isn't it? That people either go on to huge fame or they fizzle into oblivion.
7: And then there's you.
8: Now, why would they fire you?
6: This guy, Don Olmeyer, he goes, I'm firing you there from the show. And then I said, oh, that's not good. And then I said, why is that now? And he goes, oh, you're not funny.
8: Yeah.
6: And then I said, holy Lord, that's even worse news, you know?
9: I don't like to act.
6: Actors look on me the way vampires look on Count Chocula.
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2: Yeah, I mean, it looks really good. Again, it's called Norm, The Tale of Norm MacDonald, directed by Judd Apatow. It's going to be on Netflix October 16th.
4: So good.
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4: Yeah.
2: All right, Greg Gorey, parting words of wisdom, please.
4: Yeah, in Star Trek, it's weird. They boldly went where no one ever went before, yet they always found someone there.
2: You know, that's a...
4: It's strange.
2: That's a mind blower, Greg.
28: Yeah, something to think about.
2: I thought it was really weird recently, William Shatner, who we all have our own experiences about, you know, him being a jerk.
4: Yes.
2: He was talking about George Takei.
1: Uh-huh. Mm-hmm.
2: And he tried to say that he doesn't even really know him, because I don't even know him.
1: Is that possible?
2: How's that possible?
6: Because he said when they were filming everything that they didn't get along at all, so they didn't really hang out.
1: Yeah, and it was also like 60 years ago.
6: Yeah, he said he was a dick.
1: But they don't go to the same conventions.
6: Mm-hmm.
8: Or dinner parties?
1: Yeah.
2: You would just think, like, with all those things, all these different... They're always at the same place all these different Star Trek things.
6: They did movies together.
1: They're not
2: buddies. What do you mean I don't know that guy?
8: Yeah, well, they're just co-workers at that point, you know?
1: That's strange.
6: Yeah. Uh-huh.
2: All right, thank you very much, Greg Gorey.
8: You got it, Wood.
2: Thank you so much for giving the Woody Show some of your valuable time this morning. You know, we love and appreciate you for that. The rest of you guys can suck it. Catch you back here on Friday. Have a great day. SMD double M.
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Nirvana opens up our commercial free hour of X Music in the 10 o'clock hour. That's always the case after the Woody Show with me, Tim Benz. We're going to keep it going right now with Stained, then Green Day, GNR coming up as well on 105.9 The X.

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Smashing Pumpkins, too. 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Just Pretend.

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Music from Totally 80s and the Clintones. 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

Great three-pack to start the 11 o'clock hour on the X. We'll be commercial-free again from 10 until 11. Tomorrow, after the Woody Show, we had 3 days grace to open things up. Plus, from Stone Temple Pilots, I Will Not Break, Disturbed on 105.9 The X. I'm going up until 2 o'clock. That's when Mark Madden takes over with the best sports talk in all of Pittsburgh. Getting going in just a little bit, 12:35, the last game of the year at PNC Park. Pirates-Cardinals, Paul Skeens tries to go out on a winning note and make everybody feel a little bit better going into the offseason after what has been a lost campaign for him. Jared Jones pointing the arrow in the right direction, that's for sure, with the way he's wrapped up in September. Let's see if Skeens can do the same thing today. I've got Paramore, Misery Business, right now on 105.9 The X.

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One of those days, Dirty Heads, on the X, get you set for the Halloween cruise. 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

0: Teenage Dirtbag to wrap up the 11 o'clock hour. I'm on until 2. Tim Benz with you. Hopefully you were listening yesterday and gave yourself a chance to win tickets for the Steelers game on Sunday against the Cincinnati Bengals. It's on Fox Sports Pittsburgh 970 and DVE, our broadcast partners. I was on 970 last night from Chipka's 2 on the south side for countdown to kickoff. Every Wednesday before a home game, when we're on location, you have a chance to meet us and win tickets to go see the Steelers. The next time we'll do that is in advance of the Colts game on the 11th. The show will then be on Wednesday the 9th. That's the next time the Steelers are at home after this weekend. They, of course, have the Thursday night game against the Browns next week. So a short week coming out of the game against the Bengals on Sunday. And we all know how successful the Steelers are every time they go up to Cleveland for a short week on a Thursday night. Boy, what a track record of overwhelming success they have there. Ugh. Better win this weekend, or better just straighten up and fly right against the Browns for a change in their stadium. They've had so many problems going there in recent years. Doesn't make much sense, but that's been the case. Motionless and White coming up for our pick of the litter to open up the noon hour, 105.
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Shine from Collective Soul bats leadoff here in the noon hour, but it's now time for Pick of the Litter. R.I.P. Motionless in White. Tell us what you think about it, as it features Skylar Grey as well. 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

Soundgarden after Green Day on the X. Here's Evanescence. They're touring Europe right now. Germany, Italy, Switzerland the next few days. Drowning Pool coming up too, 105.9 The X.

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Clarks will be back in Pittsburgh, Irwin, specifically on October the 13th. They're also playing Greensburg and Morgantown back-to-back November 6th and 7th. And I believe, yeah, they got a date sandwiched in there in Cannonsburg, too, on October the 24th. That was Penny on the Floor. We got Foo Fighters coming up after Papa Roach on the X.

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New Radicals after Linkin Park to begin the 1 o'clock hour on 105.9 The X. I mentioned the Penguins game. It's tonight on The X against Columbus. It's their third preseason game. The Pens have split their first two. The two home games, they won against Buffalo. They lost against Detroit. They'll have one more preseason game before the regular season starts on the 30th. Of September against the Philadelphia Flyers. We'll have that game and all the regular season games as well on the X. I was looking at some of the odds for the Penguins this year. It's a plus 196 bet. You can win positive money. It's plus money to bet for the Penguins to make the playoffs. So the odds makers aren't giving them much of a chance. They're over under total 91.5. The Pens had 98 points last year, tying the Flyers for the lowest total to get into the Eastern Conference postseason. To win the Metro, boy, are they long shots to win the Metropolitan Division, plus 2,000, and they are plus 4,000 to win the East. So if you feel bullish on the Pens, you can win big bucks if you want to put your money where your mouth is. Evanescence, Faith No More, after Stained on the X.

That's of an essence. We got the Pumpkins coming up, not only here on the X, but also in Pittsburgh at PPG Paints Arena on October the 6th. They're on the way after Beggin', 105.9.

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Nirvana on the X, played Smashing Pumpkins before that, 1979. And the Woody Show is giving away tickets to see the Smashing Pumpkins the rest of this week and next week. 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

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Steelers and Bengals, it gets going on Sunday at 9 o'clock. Tom Offerman and Matt Williamson will have the pregame show for you, and then play-by-play follows for the Bengals and Steelers over at Acrisure Stadium. And don't forget, quick turnaround Thursday night in Cleveland as well. This is Filter. Hey, man, nice shot.

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7: Here's some Penguins news that's bad and then worse. Ben Kindle had been designated as day-to-day. Now he's week-to-week. I'm hearing that bum ankle might be broken. And that's bad because you need that kid. The father of Andrei Kuzmenko, who's in his first year with the team, was killed by a bear while fishing in Siberia. That's awful, like medieval. The dad's friends actually beat the bear away and then carried the dad for hours to get help, but Mr. Kuzmenko passed, and so condolences to Andrei and his family. This is Mark Madden. I am a super genius and a real-time visionary, and you can't teach that. Follow me on Twitter at Mark Madden X. Kuzmenko got it mixed up. I'm seeing. I'll pay no attention. Skip Bayless crushed Aaron Rodgers. There's a lot of that going around. Let's hear that.
8: Aaron Rodgers is washed. I have to keep saying this, and I don't hear people in the media say it at all. He should have retired 4 years ago after his final year in Green Bay. For 4 years, he's been done, and I've said it for 4 years. He's just completely over the hill. He's lost his poise and guts in the pocket. He won't stand in. He just tries to dink and dunk. He's a turnover machine. They're very lucky that they're not 0-2 because TJ Watt had a pick six late in the game against Atlanta in their home opener to save them 20-13 because Aaron Rodgers had stunk for the whole game. And then he stunk even worse in the game at New England and they lose 20-3. I don't understand why people don't call him out. You're already throwing Mike McCarthy under your bus and just backing over him a couple times. People just let him off the hook because he's Aaron bleeping Rodgers. Once upon a time, he was.
7: But not no more. Skip is correct. He's had way too much plastic surgery, but he's still 100% correct. Rodgers has been either crap or hurt since he left Green Bay. But he's been kept relevant because he's a four-time MVP and by being a wacko. And yeah, it's unfair to criticize Mike McCarthy when Rodgers is the guy out there. He was out there last year, too, when the offense didn't go so good. He needs a walker. He's obviously hijacked the offense. He's the guy what needs to save the day, not like changing who starts at right guard. But all this happy horse manure minutiae that we think can fix the team, only one guy can. It's Rodgers. DK too, but that involves Rodgers. Rodgers, like Skip said, he just dinks and dunks, he turns it over, and he plays like a coward. Old Yeller ain't no dog. I'm joined now by Tommy Football. Tom, your take on Skip's take about Aaron Rodgers. I think it's right on the money.
9: It's tough to detect any lies there, and I think he really nailed it when it's so clear, and hindsight's 20/20 for this, but it's so clear that he should have hung it up in his final season in Green Bay. I feel like Rodgers has been chasing that storybook ending and chasing Brady and maybe a little bit of Favre's legacy with other teams as well. And in doing that, he has got himself further and further away from that storybook ending. Now he's just this bummy old journeyman who's been on two teams that have no real association with him at all. And they don't owe really anything to him at all, even though the Steelers act that way.
7: And he will not be remembered at all for his tenure in New York or Pittsburgh. Actually, remember when the Jets kind of screwed Rodgers, but they made him fly cross country to cut him? I respect them for doing that, especially when I see how the Steelers have tiptoed around him.
9: It's aging a lot better, that's for sure. And at least Aaron Glenn, who was the head coach of the Jets, still is the one who made that decision. At least he had a decision to not baby around Aaron Rodgers and move his team forward without him. And that's, I think, what the Steelers should have followed suit with, is you got to turn the page from somebody like that.
7: You got to give Rodgers credit, though. He's still a big name. I'm told he made a guest appearance that's soon going to air on a revival of the Walking Dead TV series. Oh, no, wait, that was his game film. Somebody got it mixed up. Mike McCarthy talked today about the Joey Porter situation, and he got a little upset with the media. I don't think Mike's upset with the media. I think he's upset that he's been caught in the middle of a situation where he has to lie, and Greenfield guys don't lie. I feel bad for him.
9: No, I think that he understands that those questions have to be asked, and the repeated nature that they have to be asked, because this is such a chaotic situation. That was bubbling over, the frustration of the situation itself and him having to deal with that. I mean, he has said so many times, Mark, that he's not a business guy, right? Like, he's not into that side of football. He's more of the X's and O's and being the coach aspect of things. His first year on the job here in Pittsburgh, he has a massive contract issue that he has to get into the middle of with the media almost every single day.
7: We have talked about whether Aaron Rodgers might regret coming back, if the Steelers should regret bringing him back. You think McCarthy regrets taking the job?
9: Nah, I don't think so. Such a dream job for him. I don't think he regrets it.
7: And I think that's part of the problem. I don't think he came in with eyes wide open. I don't think he saw the situation as it really was. I think he romanticized it into Greenfield guy coaches the Steelers. Mom and dad are happy. Brother's memory. And don't get me wrong, all of those are wonderful things to connect to this. But I think now his eyes certainly must be wide open.
9: And I don't think you're suggesting they didn't do his due diligence and dig into the team or watch film before he took the job. He probably just invented optimism, like so much of us do when you speculate about what this team could be in the offseason.
7: You know what he definitely invented optimism about? Invented out of whole cloth. Working again with Aaron Rodgers.
9: Yes.
7: He obviously forgot the guy's just a narcissistic prick.
9: Which the ending for McCarthy and Rodgers in Green Bay was bad. Rodgers was a narcissistic prick towards the end, and there was an ugly divorce between Rodgers and McCarthy. I don't know if they thought that time would heal that wound and they could do it for just one more season, but it's two games in, Coach McCarthy, and you've already been thrown under the bus by your quarterback at the podium.
7: And he's getting thrown under the bus by the media, too. Down the dial, that's the only guy they're blaming.
9: Mike McCarthy?
7: Yep, for sure. Your offense is only scoring blah, blah, blah, only one touchdown, blah, blah, blah. And all that's true. But Aaron Rodgers is the four-time MVP and Hall of Famer, and he's hijacked the offense. The offense is doing what he wants, I would guess, more than what McCarthy wants. That said, nationally especially, the criticism of Rodgers is piling up all over the national media. Do you think he hears it?
9: He absolutely hears it, even though he will tell you that he doesn't listen to that kind of stuff.
7: He's got rabbit ears.
9: I don't know if
7: I'm making the gesture. Was it Kadeem Hardison in White Men Can't Jump?
9: The rabbit ears.
7: Oh, am I rattling you? Rabbit ears?
9: I don't know if he's got the rabbit ears, but I think he's got people in his camp, in his orbit, that have the ears for him and then maybe come to him with like, hey, did you see what they were saying? Or here's a video clip of them talking about you on ESPN. The national narrative, though, is shifted in a really shocking way. I have yet to see a quarterback ranking that doesn't have him like dead last or 31st in the league.
7: Well, the stats, like I talked about yesterday, when you stole a car, I'm told.
9: I did steal a car. That's right.
7: Did you? I mean,
9: I returned it. It's good.
7: Oh, okay. Well, I talked to HR. They said it's okay. Yeah, like I talked about yesterday in your absence. You know how you can find stats to invent that your guy, whoever he is doing better than he really is? You can always find one stat somewhere in that big pile of stats that makes your guy look good. That stat does not exist for Aaron Rodgers.
9: No, it doesn't. And you're not even seeing media do the thing where they're like, well, you know, it's only 2 weeks and we know who Rodgers is. He can turn it around. His receivers had some drops, blah, blah, blah. Like, there's no excuses being made on his behalf anymore. It is dead last as far as most rankings are.
7: How long do you think it'll be before people are talking that McCarthy should bench him, which he won't ever do, or that Rodgers should just, you know, do the honorable thing, fall on his sword, quit and go home. Dream up an injury, whatever you got to do. I don't think we're that far away.
9: I think we've seen it. I think we've already started to see it. I think people have already wondered about the benching question, as if that's going to be a thing or not.
7: I think if he has another crappy game against Cincinnati, because he's been crap for two games. He's been utter crap for two games.
9: But how does he get better without the team around him getting better too? Like, Rodgers isn't a quarterback that can elevate himself anymore. Like, he needs everybody else to help him.
7: Yeah, and that's a shame that he needs that. But I looked at the Steelers roster. I'm looking at it right now, Tom. He's the only four-time MVP. And let's face it, the only reason they brought him in is because of his name, not what he can still do. And now what he can still do just isn't enough. Steve Young ripped Rodgers on PTI. Young said that passive-aggressive stuff about the play calling, Rodgers said, you know, we got to tell Mike what's working and what isn't, which is criticizing the play calling. And Young said that's exactly what a quarterback shouldn't say, that a quarterback rallies his team by shouldering blame, because that deflects it away from others. And he's right.
9: Yeah, I mean, that's kind of just 101 stuff when it comes to quarterbacking, right? Like, it's not like he split the atom or he indulged some secret of the quarterbacking position to all of us when Steve Young was on PTI. It's easy. You just go up to the podium. Everything's my fault. I'm the one to blame. And then you allow the rest of your teammates to, first of all, look at that and say, that's cool. He has our back. And then also themselves come up and be like, hey, it's not all on Rodgers. Our offensive line, we've been sucking. We've been dropping balls as receivers. But you don't do that yourself. You give them the opportunity to come to your aid like you came to theirs at that podium.
7: Well, Tom, you know, last year I said Aaron Rodgers was my favorite player, my favorite Steeler.
9: Right.
7: Well, the bloom is off the rose, and what I'm looking forward to, whether it's today, tomorrow, one game, three games, five games, or all year long, woo! I'm taking him out. Will Aaron Rodgers respond to me? Will he find out what I say?
9: I don't know if he'll respond, but I think he's going to find out.
7: Well, I got a trip calling coming up that, you know, we can't make him listen to the show, but like the trip calling can just magically float in front of him. Right?
9: Right. Like, just scrolling along on the internet. There's nothing he could do about that.
7: That was a bad Ric Flair impersonation. I got to be honest, I don't miss doing it. 833-412-WXDX. Well, you can't call now. Well, you can call now. We just won't pick up till the top of the hour. We got a great show planned today. Or do we? Yeah, we do. Trey Essex at 3:30. Jonathan Bombulli talking Penguins at 4. 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
29: Hey, Mark, how you doing?
30: We're all going to rock to the rules I make.
29: Double M, big fan.
30: How you like it now?

0: Tom, is it odd the Pirates' last home game is in the afternoon?
1: It is a little odd because don't you usually have that like as a fan appreciation thing? And
0: well, they had fan appreciation weekend
1: this past week. There it is. So that's how they got around
0: it. But at Skeens Day, they look like they have a pretty good crowd, tied 1-1 in the sixth.
1: Yeah, and Skeens is actually pitching pretty well today, too. So the people that did show up are in for a treat. There is a lot of empty seats there, though. They just showed a wide shot when there was a pop-up. It's not like it's packed. But it is weird that it's a daytime for this kind of event.
0: Now, the goal was 500. If they don't finish 500, because they got to win twice more, correct?
1: You mean the new goal, right? Because the original goal was make the playoffs.
0: Right. The adjusted goal, I mean, then is it a failure even to the people who lowered the bar?
1: No, they'll find another reason to lower the bar and say they improved X amount of wins from last year, and that's progress shown, and next year is when the Bucks will make their move past 500 and into the playoffs. These people always will move the goalposts to make them feel good about their Pirates.
0: People keep saying they got to do anything they can to sign Brandon Lau. Okay, well, give him a 3-year deal for about $80 million.
1: That's what it's going to take.
0: Yeah,
1: you're going to have to massively overpay both in the term and the years that you offer him and in the amount that you give him.
0: I think 3 years might not even get it done.
1: You might need four.
0: Might need to be four.
1: Yeah, it's going to be an overpay in both of those areas of a contract, and you know Nutting's not going to do that.
0: Won't even make the offer, or he'll make an offer he knows Lau won't take.
1: The Schwarber, right?
0: Correct.
1: Offer him really low so you can say, we tried our best.
0: Now, I made a bold statement near the end of yesterday's show, and I'm still down with it a day later. Let's see what you think, Tom, of Pittsburgh's three big-time sports teams. The Pirates have the best roster and are thus the closest to a championship, but the caveat is ownership will never see it through. Is that fair analysis?
1: I think it is fair analysis when you look at it from the context of who's the closest to winning a championship, because despite the Penguins making the playoffs last year, they went splat, and there's so many other teams that are just light years
0: in front
1: of them.
0: The Penguins are too old and not good enough to win several playoff series in a row.
1: The Steelers are in the same boat. The Steelers are too old, especially at the most important position on the field at quarterback, and they're just not good enough to win playoff games, maybe even make the playoffs this year. Pirates were good enough to make the playoffs this year, at least on paper. And they failed.
0: Oh, they should have.
1: They failed as far as that's concerned. But moving forward, if we pretend that 2027 is going to actually happen in baseball, they're a team that should be on the rise. They're a team that you should look at to make noise.
0: They not only have the best roster moving forward, they have the best roster right now.
1: Overall.
0: The Penguins have pure talent, but it's old. I don't know what the Steelers have. The Pirates have prime talent, as in headed into their prime. Griffin and a bunch of pitchers, important guys. It's can't miss, but it will miss, and also even the short term, making the playoffs next year is predicated on Skeens bouncing back next year.
1: Yes.
0: And there is no World Baseball Classic. What's your call, Tom? Will he bounce back?
1: I think he is going to bounce back, actually. Not to the level that we once saw before.
0: Well, that's what they need.
1: I agree with you.
0: He's pitching okay again today.
1: Yeah, he's fine. He went through six innings. He's solid. I agree with you that we're never going to see like the 1.97 ERA, unbelievable Bob Gibson-esque season again.
0: I don't care
1: again.
0: About that stat. I want to know what the top end of the radar gun was today. That's where it all begins.
1: I don't know the answer to that, and I don't know if you're going to get to that 99 or 100 again, but I'm a little bit more optimistic with this World Baseball Classic thing not happening.
0: He'll be able to get it up there. If you can't get the 99 or 100, he ain't going to be what he was. And
1: I agree with that.
0: I don't mean this to be the least bit insulting to either people involved. But if he can't pop the radar gun like that, the best Paul Skeens could hope for is to be Steve Blass. Like a guy who's a really smart pitcher with above average stuff, but he won't be Bob Gibson.
1: But that he has to shelf some of the stubbornness that we saw out of his game this year to do that, don't you think? Because a lot of the problems, I think, with Skeens this year and why you've seen him kind of turn it around a little bit here in the back half of the season is because he finally got over his own arrogance somewhat and decided, I have to actually do things proactively to fix this. I can't just throw myself out of things anymore.
0: Now, Jared Jones with another near perfecto the other night, he's a marvel. He's the king of the almost perfecto. His fastball came all the way back and right quick, too, after Tommy John.
1: Yeah, Jared Jones is extremely encouraging going into next season, if there is a next season, because it was progression all year long in the positive direction. It wasn't, you know, a setback here, setback there, fast start, slow finish. He just came on all year long, and to the point where this past month, he's been your best pitcher. I don't think there's any question about that. One of the best pitchers in baseball over the past month. Jones is extremely encouraging. This entire team is extremely encouraging. It's just that looming lockout that's hanging over everybody's head. Like, that's killing some of the optimism for how they're finishing the season, because there's no guarantee that it leads to anything next year.
0: You know what's weird? Henry Davis just struck out. That's not weird. But You know how they throw the ball around the horn after the strikeout? Davis struck out, and the Cardinals catcher still threw it, like, around the horn.
1: Interesting.
0: Wonder why.
1: That is weird. Let me ask you this, though. They just showed Skeens running back out at 90 pitches for the seventh inning. So we do it now when nothing matters? We let him go seven innings? We let him go into the 100 pitch count when the games really mean nothing? Was that all season?
0: They didn't start Cruz today. I think he came in, but why wouldn't you start Cruz like just the rest
1: of the
0: season?
1: Just give him the stats. Just let him get as many stats as he can.
0: What are you resting him for?
1: Exactly. Let him hit more home runs. Get to 25 home runs, get to 30 stolen bases.
0: Now, you know what's odd? The Pirates never go all in to win now. The Steelers do, and to their detriment. And right now, the Penguins can't make up their minds. It's three very different philosophies. And I don't think any of those teams see themselves the way I do. But I think I'm accurate.
1: Do the Penguins frustrate you the most, too, out of all of those scenarios?
0: Well, only because they're the only team I truly care about.
1: Okay, that aside, too.
0: I also understand why they're doing it. I don't agree, but I understand.
1: See, the frustration for me, and this is something that you've said several times, is this is an organization that knows tanking leads to positive things, that knows bad seasons then beget really good seasons, and there will be a lot more of those good seasons than there were the bad seasons. That's been the Penguins' way. That's how they've built this team up, and they just seem to have no inclination of doing that. And I know with Sid, you can't really get to that level, and you don't want to let Sid go. I don't, at least. But they just have no mindset, I think, of bottoming out and seeing the positives that could lead to.
0: And nor do the Steelers, but that may finally happen organically. But what's frustrating about the Pirates is, you know, I'm supposed to be a Pirate hater, and I'm saying they have the best roster among the city's three big-time sports teams. You can see the possibilities, and so can Nutting, but the Pirates will not act on it. They won't spend, won't go all in, whatever. But the window is definitely open.
1: Yeah, I mean, they just need to get, a couple more? They need a lefty in the rotation. They need to do that. They need to get more to the bullpen.
0: Skeens back out there.
1: They need to get more in the bullpen, and they need more bats, like especially bats that can hit lefties. The problems that they need to mask up and really make even more improvement into next year are pretty clear for this team. There's going to be no action, though. The action that you saw this past offseason was about as much as you'll get from this ownership in this front office.
0: Well, and the reason they should go all in is because, and it's cliched to say, it's what the true believers retreat to every year. But if you get to the playoffs, this rotation could make some noise.
1: Absolutely, it could. And not this year, obviously, because it's been too inconsistent. Although down the stretch, it's been pretty strong. You can go toe-to-toe with pretty much anybody in baseball if your starting pitchers are clicking the way that we hope they would. But a lot of that has to do with Skeens bouncing all the way back.
0: And here's why I don't think he ever will. Okay, you're in the seventh, and he's thrown like 93 pitches. To this leadoff batter, he's thrown three pitches, all breaking.
1: All breaking balls, yeah. And there's another breaking ball as well, a slider. Yeah, he doesn't trust his fastball like he used to, especially later in games like this. Although he's not barely pitched later into games like this the entire season.
0: He gave up a home run, correct? That's the only run by St. Louis. Yeah. Who hit it? Probably Weatherholt.
1: I can't remember who it was. I didn't see it, but yeah, one solo home run, which is what Skeens does when he's good. There's the fastball mark, 96, though. 96. That's not good. That's really bad, actually.
0: It's about the norm. Now, what does the hot finish mean to you? Is it a tease or a prelude? And what would a winning record mean if they get there? Because I don't think the winning record means much, and it guarantees zilch moving forward.
1: Winning record really means nothing to me. Once upon a time, when I had never seen a winning record in my life for the Pirates, that was, 2013 when they finally broke that streak, it meant the world to me to be over 500. I had never seen that, but that was just a one-time thing. Like, I'm not going to throw a celebration every time my baseball team goes over 500 now. And with the expectations that were assigned to this team, it's a failure of a season, no matter what they finish with record-wise and no matter how great this push was. And again, it's hard for me to be optimistic when it comes to this push because I don't think there's going to be baseball next year. So this leads to nothing.
0: There will be at some point. Now Skeens is leaving after one batter in the seventh.
1: Who he struck out.
0: Why'd he go out for the one batter?
1: It makes no sense to me. It makes zero sense to me why he needed that strikeout. Was it like a 10th strikeout or something maybe? A milestone within the game? I don't know.
0: I just saw some kid wearing a Paul Skeens World Baseball Classic jersey. Hey, Einstein, don't you understand? That's where all the problems started. The guy for the Pirates, it ain't Skeens no more. The guy for the Pirates is Griffin. I knew he was going to be real good, but but his absence made it even more obvious. He was a glue guy for this team as a rookie, and as I've often said, him batting leadoff lets the whole lineup fall together. Guys are all where they should be as long as he can bat leadoff.
1: That's what may be so disappointing to me the most when you're talking about there not being a season next year is, I don't want to, the Skeens bounce back is a big storyline, but seeing how Griffin really explodes in his second season. I mean, you're hitting 271 right now. OPS is creeping towards 800 as a rookie. Get a full offseason under your belt now and then come into the majors as an established leadoff guy, an established shortstop. I mean, I'm not going to sit here and predict that he'd be an MVP, but that's the ceiling for a player like that. And that's the thing that I think we're robbed of the most next year is seeing that second year of his development.
0: The Lau thing is the worst, not because he's going to leave. That's Pirates 101. But it's that even the right offer wouldn't keep him. I don't believe he says he wants to stay. What else is he going to stay? What's he going to tell the local media when there's still a week left in the season? I can't wait to cash in with the Yankees. No, he's not going to say that. But the Pirates aren't going to keep him. You don't become a keeper team overnight, not just in terms of what they're willing to spend. Actually, in some ways, that's the least of their problems. Why would you want to stay here when better opportunity and more money beckons elsewhere?
1: He's probably the best left-handed free agent.
0: He left Tampa.
1: Like, we're talking about a guy who's hitting 35 home runs this year. Like that's going to be one of the most coveted assets on the market in this offseason. It's not just the Pirates are going to have to overspend and compete with one of the usual, you know, teams that go whale hunting in free agency. Every team, I think, that has money to spend is going to be interested in bringing Brandon Lau into their lineup. He's 35 home run hitting left-handed bat.
0: And a second baseman.
1: And a good second baseman.
0: I love when people just, the usual suspects, the Stooges, well, pay him whatever you need to. Well, they won't. He'd love to stay here. No, he wouldn't. I mean, my God, the Pirates provide one small ray of optimism and the Pollyanna stuff just blows up.
1: And it's amazing that they can't see through it. I mean, we just had this last year. We referenced it with Schwarber. We were so close on Schwarber. We had the second offer that Schwarber was going to take, but the Phillies just outbid us. Like, I don't understand how people won't see through that the same thing will happen with Lau. Well, we really tried. We made an aggressive offer, but we just can't compete with the Astros, or we just can't compete with the Yankees.
0: Nutting should call Lau's agent and say, okay, what would it take to get your client? Okay, we're offering $1 less. $105.9.
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0: Double M on the X. Tom, Jerry Dulek said the Porter thing is going to wrap up soon. We'll get an update from him later in the program. I mean, okay, but how? Who decides? Who grows a set?
1: I think it's got to be the Steelers at this point, right? Like, what would Joey Porter Jr. do? Is he going to just decide to start playing? He would look so mad if he did that.
0: He's not hurt. He's not ramping up. He's faking injury, and they played along at the beginning, which means they're not going to back out of the lie now.
1: And also, doesn't that kind of mean that they can't back out of the lie? Because if they expose themselves for lying about injury, NFL comes down very hard on things like that. Manipulating of the injury report.
0: They played it all wrong. the Steelers played it all wrong because they're a stupid organization.
1: Well, you gave him an out to do the thing that he did last week with the, I tweaked my back by initiating this as a back injury in the first place. You gave him the convenient excuse, and he used it last week. I'm very curious to see if he uses it today in practice or tomorrow in practice.
0: You know one thing he might not have counted on is if the Steelers get real bad real fast, like say they lose the next two, then there's no point in paying them.
1: No.
0: There's no point investing in that guy that long when your team's in such dire straits.
1: No, then it's, I think you obviously would trade him at that point. I think it's going to end up at that point anyway where they trade him. I don't expect him to play this Sunday against
0: Cincinnati. I got to be honest. He won't play, but as far as trading him goes, well, okay, I feel like it's gone on too long for Porter to come back. How do you reconcile after all this? So I don't see a compromise or a desire for one.
1: Yes.
0: That said, I don't think the Steelers have the balls to pull the trigger at all. I think they'll just keep doing this week in and week out, maybe all season, and I'm not kidding.
1: That's crazy then, because then what do you do in the offseason?
0: And then he gets paid.
1: Do you franchise tag him though next offseason?
0: He gets paid though if you keep doing this.
1: You keep doing it, yeah, he'll get his $4 million this year.
0: But don't you understand, Tom, it's a gutless organization. That yellow on the helmet should be down their backs.
1: But here's a chance for you to find, well, I guess but don't you think they're kind of trying to show guts here in their own way by like drawing a line in the sand for that player and being like, we won't just pay anybody $30 million.
0: What line are they drawing? They're still paying him to not play.
1: But not the $30
0: million. They're lying about his injury.
1: They don't want to give him the contract though.
0: If they've drawn a line in the sand, it's below the Mendoza line of stupidity.
1: I'm not arguing that. I'm just trying to look at it from their perspective, from how they're
0: and they don't
1: this.
0: See it. Like Art, who is a boob, just sees himself in the mirror as the latest Rooney, the noble Steelers. We do everything right. Here's what Daddy and Granddaddy did. And a phrase I become fond of using, the more that he tries to maintain the legacy, the more he betrays it because he doesn't understand the legacy in the first place.
1: Let me ask you this. If they give him...
0: How can you be Dan's kid and be so dumb?
1: If they give him the contract that he wanted, Joey Porter Jr., in the offseason, and they avoid all of this, there's no like headlines or national news about how they overpaid, right? Like there's no like, wow, what a bad deal that the Steelers struck with Joey Porter Jr. He's not a corner that's worth that much. It's just a Schefter report. Okay, they got that business done. Good for them. Congrats, Joey. And they move on.
0: See,
1: far more stuff happening now because you decided not to pay
0: that's
1: him.
0: Right. That's right. Nobody would have thought they were stupid for paying him 30
1: no.
0: mil. And you know what? I don't think it's higher than 30 mil because that they would leak. And make him look bad.
1: Because it would bring favor back to them, right. Yes.
0: But you just give him $30 million to move on if you want to win. But you know what's funny? For all the lip service these guys pay about winning now, and I say this again, too, the ways that this is illogical are piling up like horse manure on a sidewalk. Well, I don't know where, because we don't have horses on the north side, like I was going to say. Let's say dog crap. We have those. Because there's so many things that don't make sense. Again, how do you keep a 42-year-old quarterback to win now and not bring back your best cornerback at 26, entering his prime, over really a few dollars?
1: In a division where you have...
0: Let's say they want to pay him $27 million,
1: yeah,
0: not $30 million. That extra $3 million a year...
1: It means nothing.
0: It's butt wipe money in context of the cap.
1: It literally means nothing, especially to a team like the Steelers that has no other young up-and-coming player. Who's next? Like, who's next to get the contract? Are they going to give Cam Hayward all that money guaranteed? Are they going to give T.J. Watt a third contract or a fourth contract, whatever it is? There's, like, no quarterback waiting in the wing, no stud running back, no stud number one wide receiver that they have to pay. All that money is geared for Joey Porter Jr. right now.
0: You know what sucks for me? And obviously, I look at every situation by how it affects me, much like Aaron Rodgers. If I didn't like McCarthy, this would be just such a glorious time for me.
1: Yes, it really would be. But now you feel bad.
0: I like McCarthy. I do feel bad, and I especially feel bad that he's being made to lie. People think he's being rude to the media. No, he's not comfortable with the situation.
1: And you know what? We've been paid so much lip service, Mark, by the Steelers about how important it is to build your team to play AFC North football and to go up against the AFC North teams. And I'm not saying that part is lip service, because I do agree. You have to tailor your roster towards the teams you're going to play frequently and the teams you're competing with that for that division with. But for God's sake, you have Ja'Marr Chase and T. Higgins in your division. You don't think that Joey Porter Jr. is useful in two matchups against those thoroughbreds to try to help you win and beat the Bengals and finish first?
0: When you know the vision the Steelers want to have of AFC North football is punch the other guy in the mouth.
1: The Derrick Henry thing.
0: Right.
1: They would much rather bring in Landon Robertses and all those thumpers to stop Derrick Henry. That's Steelers football. But the same philosophy applies here. It's just this team airs it out and have two of the best receivers in football.
0: In that vein, so much crap is coming out of the woodwork I hate to say this guy's name because I think mostly he's knowledgeable and he's a real good guy, but I heard Chris Hoke today talking about how the problem is they don't wear pads in practice. They didn't hit enough at camp. What is it, 1970? I mean, they're just not good enough. See, that's the big thing with overanalyzing this. Okay, like people are looking like for Jaylen Warren to get the ball more and Darnell Washington to catch the ball more. Those guys are borderline starters. Well, Washington isn't. And they're not going to straighten it out. Maybe this team just isn't good. Maybe it's beyond analysis. It's certainly beyond toughness. And the brunt of the blame falls on Rodgers and Metcalf because they're not what they're supposed to be. They're not what their salary dictates.
1: The pad take I've been seeing put out there when it comes to their running game.
0: Shut the frig up.
1: But
0: the pad take.
1: But let me ask you this, though. And I don't know this.
0: And I like Hokey. I feel bad. But I mean, he's just wrong in this regard.
1: How physical and how many padded practices did Ben Johnson and the Bears have in their training camp? He's a modern coach. I don't think it was very many. They run for like 200 yards a clip. My point is, you can say that the pads hurt the running game, but there are other teams that don't put the pads on and run the ball effectively.
0: Almost all the teams at camp in practice don't wear pads, don't hit.
1: And not all.

0: And now, the super genius, Mark Madden.
1: Double M, big fan.
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0: Come watch the Steeler game with me Sunday, 1 p.m. at Carson's Tavern in Scottsdale. Out in Westmoreland County, just a great spot to watch a game. Tom, they got cheddar cheese pizza, Spanx original. You ever have cheddar cheese pizza?
1: I haven't, and it's one of those things where it just sounds so gross when you hear it.
0: And
1: but
0: it's
1: like,
0: so good.
1: But like, how could it be a thing
0: so good.
1: For that restaurant for as long as it's been if people don't like it? So it's obviously got something to it.
0: So good. So that's Sunday, 1 p.m. at Carson's in Scottsdale. Tom, what do we got for the trifecta?
1: For this trifecta, Mark, I've got three stats having to do with the Cincinnati Bengals defense that should terrify Steelers fans on Sunday. Number three.
0: I'm already terrified.
1: Cincinnati leads the league with only rushing four players to get after the quarterback, to pressure the quarterback. But they have the ninth highest pressure rate and the 10th highest sack rate. And they have eight sacks, the most so far through two games.
0: You got that from Matt Williamson's
1: feed. Most of these are getting stolen from Matt Williamson,
0: His Twitter feed is scary if you're a Steeler fan.
1: And he sends like email blasts too sometimes that have some stats in them. It's ridiculous. But there's that one. The next two have to do with the running game. The Bengals are seeing 70% passing plays against them so far as a defense. Teams aren't even trying to run the football on Sexy Dexy in that Cincinnati front. You know who that plays right into the hands of? Aaron Rodgers, who hates running the football anyway. Oh, I got a defense that everybody else is throwing 70% of the time against. I'm going to throw 80% of the time against them. So I hate that. But to be fair, this last stat's the most damning. Cincinnati stacks the box the least of any team in the NFL so far against the run.
0: They don't need to. They got
1: Dexy. They have the highest success rate against the run despite stacking the box the least. This is a terrible matchup for the Steelers, and we're only ignoring that, I think, because of the typical, you know, association you have with that orange striped helmet and defensive football. It ain't the Bengals of the last couple of years, though, on that side.
0: Don't you mean the Bengals double yoy? Trifecta brought to us by Danny's Pizza and Hoagies, family owned and operated since 1960. That's Danny's Delicioso. Is that what the Delicioso?
1: Italian for delicious.
0: Well, I know it's delicious. Sure. Danny's Pizza and Hoagies, Route 88, Bethel Park. It really is outstanding stuff there. Do you think the town's going to turn on Rodgers?
1: We talked about this earlier this week. I don't know if they'll turn on him completely, but I could see it getting pretty ugly.
0: He will act and say things that should encourage them to turn.
1: Yes.
0: Along with a bad performance.
1: And I keep coming back to this. He's just not a true Steeler. Like, there's no goodwill built up from Rodgers of years of playing on this team where you let him be an ass.
0: That's my biggest problem with the way they've handled him. They tiptoe around him when he built up no equity here.
1: It's exactly how you should put it.
0: Barely been here.
1: There's no equity for fans to give him grace when he throws other players or coaches under the bus or acts the way that he does. So maybe I am starting to come around to this city will turn on him a bit, because I have to imagine that's going to wear thin without any rings to show for it or any playoff success at all to show for it in your time in Pittsburgh.
0: What's going to happen when TJ Watt's done and has never won a playoff game? How will Pittsburgh remember him?
1: As a top five Steeler ever, or right there.
0: Do you think he is?
1: No, but you asked me how Pittsburgh is going to remember him, and that's exactly where they're going to put him. They'll probably put him at number six, like right outside that top five. Top five's pretty hard to crack as far as that defense is concerned.
0: This is cliched, but okay, we're talking defense only?
1: Defense only.
0: Okay, Mean Joe Green.
1: That's a lock.
0: Mel Blunt.
1: Yeah.
0: Jack Ham.
1: Yeah.
0: Jack Lambert.
1: The other Jack and Troy. Those are your five.
0: Yeah, they're five clearly better than him. I mean,
1: clearly better.
0: And if only because they were not only great and Hall of Fame, but one.
1: They did all the things that he did as far as individual accomplishments are concerned, for the most part. And then they all have rings to boot. Multiple rings to boot, everybody that we just named there. Not just one. They
0: Rod
1: did it
0: Woodson.
1: Again. He's probably better than TJ Watt because I would say Rod Woodson's arguably the best cornerback ever to play the game of football.
0: And didn't play his whole career here, but played a chunk of it, started out here.
1: And he didn't win his ring here, but he still won a ring.
0: The best Watt can be is seven, and I think if you really looked close, you could make an argument for James Harrison over Watt. You could make an argument for Mike Wagner, maybe Andy Russell over Watt.
1: You're starting to lose me a little bit there, but that's just because of the time frame you're referencing.
0: Well, I said maybe.
1: You got me with Harrison, though.
0: LC Greenwood?
1: I mean, LC Greenwood's not a bad shot.
0: Although Watt's going to make the Hall of Fame, and Greenwood
1: is not,
0: Wagner.
1: Yeah.
0: Andy Russell, did he make it?
1: I don't think he did make it, no.
0: He should have.
1: He's a Hall of Honor guy, though, that's for sure. No, I mean, Harrison's a really fun debate. Like, I think people view Watt in a much higher league than Harrison, but they're extremely close together as far as the quality of player they were for the Steelers. Both defensive player of the years, both great sack artists, and Harrison had the playoff success.
0: Who would you rather have in a big game, James Harrison or TJ Watt?
1: Come on. I mean, that's an easy question. It's obviously James Harrison. He has one of the biggest plays in the biggest game.
0: Only because he ran back an interception 500 yards to win
1: a Super Bowl? Yeah, that's the only reason why.
0: I'll never forget watching that. I'm like, okay, wait, what? Okay. Can he keep going?
1: It's one of those where you're
0: Is he going to fall?
1: You're just
0: what?
1: You're happy he got the pick, right? You're like, oh, wow, we took 7 points off the board for Arizona. And you're just like, get down. Oh, wait a minute. Go. He might actually make it. Fitzgerald, too. I mean, illegally going out of bounds and then coming back in bounds to try to make the tackle. I love that. I mean, you got to do anything necessary to stop that play. I take whatever penalty I need.
0: You know what's great about me comparing Watt and Harrison? I just don't like either of them. I respect both of them.
1: But that makes you unbiased.
0: I actually respect Harrison more than Watt. I think Watt's a spoiled crybaby who only cares about stats and money and individual honors. I think Harrison, for all his flaws, and he was a bully and did some off-the-field things that I just won't ever forgive, but he was a competitor. He really wanted to win very badly.
1: I bet people won't agree with me with this take, but does Watt have that fear factor on the field like James Harrison did? Like, every other team was scared to death of Harrison.
0: You don't have the fear factor off the field.
1: There's a respect for Watt, don't get me wrong, for other teams, but I meant scared to death
0: Harrison's just menacing.
1: People were scared of James Harrison on a football field. Tackles hated having to play
0: him. We were both at Schultz Ford one time. He stared at me across the showroom, Harrison.
1: That's bad. That's I forget what I did.
0: I think I just left. No, I don't know what I did.
1: But
0: I'd like to think I stared back, but I'd remember that, wouldn't I?
1: But back to your point about how the city will remember TJ Watt, they'll remember him in that light. And I'm actually curious to see if the national media will remember to bring up the fact that he had zero playoff success on a team that that's the standard. You have got, not to steal from Tomlin, but that's the standard. You have got to win in the playoffs to be successful here.
0: But Tom, that's not the standard anymore. It's not the standard with the marks either, with the fans. They just want a winning season. They just want every game to mean something. The bar has been so lowered, even as they misquote the tradition. Like, they will quote the stuff we're talking about, Lombardi trophies, all that, but then what they say and what they settle for are almost opposed.
1: No, the actions are not following through with the words that are being spoken when it comes to this organization. And furthermore, the mystique that this organization is still held to nationally, and people will still reference those things. You know, Pittsburgh's always competitive for a Super Bowl. You know that defense is going to be tough. They run the football in Pittsburgh. Like, it's just created its own cliches over the years where it's just like a self-serving analysis for this football team. It's just you know, wake up, you say you run the ball well and play defense.
0: Obviously, Awaken 180 has done wonders for me. I had somebody say to me today, I brag too much about losing weight. So I bought him lunch. And I had salmon salad as per Awaken 180. But you know what I miss? And you've done, and I had a Hershey's cookies and cream mini today.
1: Oh my God. Just one. Oh my God.
0: And it was so good, and I feel so guilty now. But you know what I miss? And you can do this in radio. Not as much here as in the Green Tree building. Not so much here in Bridgeville. Remember when there would be food on the kitchen counter like all day?
1: Yes.
0: Tom, there were days, and this is why I need to go on Awaken 180. I forget the name of the pizza place. Oh God, they brought in that great square pizza.
1: Not the one that was across from the old station, right?
0: No. This place was far away, but the guy was a friend of Sean McDowell.
1: So he would
0: McDowell.
1: Come in, okay.
0: Yeah, if somebody remembers that pizza, tell me.
1: And it was square pizza?
0: Yeah, square pizza. And like sometimes I would eat like five pieces and six wings, but I would eat them over like a five-hour period.
1: That's right, because it's just sitting there.
0: I just keep going back. The temptation is there now because you guys for the Steeler, are you here for the Steeler postgame?
1: Yes.
0: Yeah, you get the Caliente.
1: You get three Caliente pizzas every Sunday.
0: And you guys always leave. What's the one I don't like? Which is good because I don't want to eat it now.
1: It's like the square cut one. Yeah, and it has extra sauce on it.
0: But it has like greens on it.
1: Spinach almost.
0: It's real good.
1: That.
0: It's just not like.
1: It's not your cup of tea
0: like
1: pizza.
0: You guys get like the buffalo chicken one. You get Detroit sometimes.
1: Devour it. Wings too. Wings are so good.
0: Who eats the most? Is Charlie here? Batch?
1: Charlie's not usually here for the food. Prezuda's here for the food. He can put a lot away. Our engineers actually scrounge a ton.
0: Well, yeah, but that, I mean, and I'm not making fun. That's what you do when you don't make a lot of money in this.
1: No question about it. I'm right there in that boat. Those are free lunches every day for me on Sunday and Monday, the next day when I take some home.
0: Yeah, that's, Tom, when I wasn't making much money in this, which I didn't do for the first time in years, I'd take it home like crazy.
1: Free lunch is the biggest thing here, yes.
0: That was like the only one thing better. I'll tell stories about this sometime, Tom. catering at WCW. Because don't forget, you had to cater both good and healthy for the athletes. Oh, my God.
1: See, the closest thing I've come to that was I used to do the Tomlin press conferences, like have to go there and like bring the unit with me. And the Steelers cafeteria was just fantastic.
0: I would have gone to the McCarthy press conferences this year, except he has them in the middle of the show. 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

Roger. I want a free car. I'm old. Let me cash out. As the Steelers try to save their season on Sunday against Cincinnati, because that's the short and skinny, it's reality, they're trying to save their season. Here's what I might not like. Max Iannaccior probably ain't going to start, and he needs to. That's what the Steelers need. Help on the O-line. He is the most likely culprit. Take that risk. Rodgers is going to force the ball to Metcalf. And maybe he's got it, but it won't work. The running game is dead, and it's a suicide. The Steelers won't even try, and it's only two games in. And Cincinnati, because of Sexy Dexy, is great against the run. I've never seen Dexy up close. I wonder if he is indeed sexy. The two kick returners the Steelers inexplicably drafted in the same draft probably won't help much. I like the rotation at edge. But on the line, you might need to narrow the rotation. Because I do fear Chase Brown, the Bengals running back. You might need more Harmon. And I bet that they don't. There'd be no harm in playing them more. Get it? And there's a bunch of guys I don't trust. The whole offensive line. Darnell Washington. Both inside backers, Queen and Wilson. The receiving core. And Rodgers is too old. But people, I've got some good news. Listen, the Steelers are going to win the game. Just because. But if they don't, yikes. So call now, why wouldn't you? 833-412-WXDX. That's 833-412-WXDX. And Cincinnati. Cincinnati might be really good. Not Bengal good, you know what I mean. Kind of half-ass, maybe good, a little good. Not Bengal good, but legit good because of Sexy Dexy. It's always been the Bengals that are flawed. But now it's the Steelers. Isn't all this confusing, the state of the Steelers? The Porter thing, I'm tired of that. Rodgers looking so old. McCarthy obviously frustrated already. I never figured it'd go so far south so very fast, but they're going to beat Cincinnati. Just because. The Bengals is the Bengals, double yoy. Tommy Football talked about just a little bit ago. If you want to be depressed, follow Matt Williamson on X. He just bludgeons you with stats and facts that aren't optimistic for the Steelers. The Steelers are 5 for 25 on third down. The Steelers have one touchdown on 25 possessions. They're 3 and out 43% of the time. Hey, shut up, Matt. And he says to get the ball to Muth, a lot of people are saying get the ball to Muth, Warren, and Washington, and I don't disagree, to try something. Oh, big finish.

0: Forgive me if I make a lot of mistakes, like misreads and corrections in today's show, because I wrote my notes almost in the dark last night. Because when I sat down in my chair in the living room to watch Winning Time and flip back to the Pirate game a little bit too, the cat was already asleep on the arm of the couch right next to me, and she likes it better in the dark. So, but yeah, like I said, a lot of people are saying to get the ball more. Oh, Matt did say this. Get the ball more to Muth, Warren, and Washington. And I don't disagree by way of desperation, but that's not exactly Jim Brown Gronk and Travis Kelce. It's like, that's who we got. I say get the ball to TJ Watt. At least he scored a touchdown. The number to call 833-412-WXDX. Did the Pirates score? What's going on here? 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And if they did pay me a sponsorship fee, heck, who knows if I'd get it. 833-412-WXDX. We got Trey Essex at the bottom of the hour doing a bit of analysis about the offensive line. I had a weird experience at Walmart. I'm going to get to that in a little bit. I went to Walmart for cheap Steelers merchandise for something I needed for. And it was more expensive than Rally House. And it was like generic. So I'll talk more about that later. I also want to know what you think of the bold statement I made at the end of yesterday's show. Tom and I considered it a little bit earlier. Of the three Pittsburgh sports teams, which is closest to a championship? And ordinarily, that's cliched sports talk, and I hate it. But right now it's the Pirates, which makes it an unusual point of discussion. Just a moment, we're going to talk about the Brandon Lyle situation because there is no situation, and we'll talk about changes the Steelers might make on the offensive line. And you'd like to jump in front of what should be a scintillating, charisma-filled discussion and talk about, well, whatever. Which team's going to win a championship next? You know what the answer is? A, Steelers. B, Pirates. C, Penguins. D, none of the above. I'd say D. I'm not a super genius for nothing. 105.9.
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0: That's correct. It's organized chaos.
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0: DK Porter talked to the media. Alan Saunders from Steelers Now says Porter said he will play when he's healthy and ready to go, but isn't sure that'll be this week. He said something about a snap count. As far as getting a second opinion on his back, he said, quote, I don't know where that came from. About requesting a trade, Porter said, quote, no, I didn't. Did somebody say that? To quote a tweet, I quote tweeted Porter's audio, the video of him talking, and I tweeted, F him too, F all the liabetics involved in this embarrassing festival of horse crap, not a testicle between them, Chuck Knoll is spinning in his grave like an outdoor motor. And if that doesn't get you to follow me, at Mark Madden X, I don't know what will. My sympathy for Mike McCarthy duly noted, because I am backing him. If this goes real bad for the Steelers, it sets up really nicely in terms of talking a lot of Penguins very early in their season and just ripping Aaron Rodgers to shreds for being the narcissistic douche that he clearly is. If you disagree, dial 833-412-WXDX. Heck, if you agree, call. Probably won't pick up. I do sense change on the O-line for Sunday. I could see Hoffman going in at right guard for Anderson. But that's not subbing in Trey Smith or Quinn Miners or Kevin Dotson, who you should have. And boy, that still sucks. Hoffman for Anderson is scrub for scrub. Put Iannichor in for Cook. Then you're talking. Then you're taking risk. But there could be reward. Bottom line is there's no turnaround move to be made. The guys who got to get it done are Rodgers and DK. Period. You want to score more points? What's going to help you? Brock Hoffman at right guard or Rodgers and DK playing like human beings? I'll hang up and listen. Yeah, maybe Iannichor does play at right tackle. That could help. Not drastically, but that would be the right move. Did the Pirates win? Is it over? Yep, they win. Montgomery closes it. We talk about Skeens' lack of velocity. Montgomery was just throwing 100-mile-an-hour sinkers. He's the new kid in town. Well, actually, that might be Jared Jones. So the Pirates only need one more win to finish with a winning record. Some woman, they're showing a woman in the crowd. She's wearing a cone on her head. I got to tell you, it looks disturbingly like she's wearing a marital aid on her head. Hey, hoist that thing. I've been musing about this, and everybody says, do everything you can to keep Brandon Lau. And he hit another home run last night, 34. That's amazing. Keep him, pay him, blah, blah, blah. Well, yeah, that's really a simple outlook. Just pay him. What would you have to pay him? The minimum you'd have to pay would be $75 million over 3 years. And I bet he gets more and I bet he gets longer. You could get him for sure if you paid him $125 million over 5 years, same as Altuve. That would do it. Make him the highest paid second baseman in baseball, or tied anyway. Because that's what it's going to take. And that won't happen. You marks act like you can wish it into existence. I see people saying he wants to play here. How do you know that? Have you talked to him? What he said to the media? I would like to sign here. His ears are open. What else is he going to say to local media with a season, with a week left in the season? I mean, he's going to go and get more money somewhere on a better team. Let's go to Jeff. Jeff, you're on with Mark.
1: What up, man?
0: What up, man?
1: Just do not. I'm going to be as PG as I can, but the Steelers organization is just completely soft. They have let Aaron Rodgers dictate everything. They've let T.J. Watt dictate everything. They've made no stance with the D.K. Metcalf fiasco. And now the whole Joey Porter saga has stretched into the regular season. This is all going to get scapegoated out of McCarthy in the end because the team's going to probably sink ship this year. But it is the furthest thing from him. This is from the organization, from the gutless owner that they have to the GM, and then and a lot of it's Tomlin's doing too. But this whole thing is a joke.
0: Yeah, I couldn't have put it better, although I've tried. Yeah, the owner and GM, to me, are the most culpable, and you're absolutely right. There's a lot of Tomlin aftermath. And you know what? Part of me thinks Tomlin knew exactly when to get out, and part of me thinks Rooney brought in the Greenfield guy to be a scapegoat, to come in under the cover of a lot of love, and then when things go bad, he's on the dartboard. Thank you for the call. Okay, up next, we'll talk offensive line with Trey Essex, two-time Super Bowl winner at 105.9.
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0: Steelers in a quandary, even though they're just 1-1 in its early days. Joining me to discuss, he is a two-time Super Bowl champion, the pride of Northwestern. He is Trey Essex. Trey, Joey Porter spoke to the media, and they're still lying about the injury. I mean, how should they be playing this? And shouldn't both sides be honest at long last and at least acknowledge that it's a contract thing?
20: Yeah, I mean, I don't get what the harm is in acknowledging that at this point anymore. We all know that this is just posturing on both sides at this point, and everybody wants to put themselves in the best position in case somebody has to file a complaint with the NFLPA or whatever. But yeah, this is it's becoming kind of ridiculous. We know what it is. We know why you're doing what you're doing. Just be upfront with it.
0: I think the Steelers should take control and either pay him, which is my preference, always has been, trade him, or put him on the disqualified list or whatever, the boo-boo face list, but at least be a strong organization. I'm on PZ's side in this. I think he's looking bad now, but the organization's look bad from day one.
20: I'm always going to be on the play. Well, not always, but in this exception, I think JPJ is doing what any player in his position should do, especially in this career, in this line of work. And, you know, most fans don't want to hear that, but when you're playing in the NFL, you got to get what you can when you can get it. And he has earned the right to at least ask for the number he's asking for and negotiate the way that he sees fit. And so, yes, both sides are kind of looking crazy because nobody, at the end of the day, fans just want to see simple. You're on the team, you're under contract, you should play. And so the Steelers, being the dad in this situation, need to draw a line in there and just tell you what it is. And that way you put the onus on JPJ and say, either you're going to play this one out, bailing yourself, or you're going to withhold your services. Because the only leverage JPJ has is himself. And that's unfortunately the way the NFLPA has put it on the players, that this is the only leverage we have at this point. And so he has to use it. And so you get it. It's not going to look nice to the fans and they won't like it, but I understand from the player's perspective all day.
0: Trey, the offensive line has struggled. That's been a bit of a surprise. What changes, if any, would you make on the O-line for Sunday against Cincinnati?
20: That's a complicated question. My initial response to that is to go back to the fundamentals. Keep the same lineup then and go back to the fundamentals. Now, all the stuff that I'm hearing, I just heard earlier today and some yesterday, was that Spence had an injury at the early portions of that game that he tried to toughen through. And I understand why Spence would do that, being a contract year, being that it's his first chance to be the starter for this team. And so I feel for him. I understand. But when you put bad tape out there, coaches only have one option to do, and they got to see what is going to be the quickest and the most efficient solution to getting that position shored up. And you saw it this week with how they were shuffling the O-line. And so I don't think Dylan Cook was the problem, but you got to play your first rounder. And what he does, he gives you something in the run game that nobody else in this O-line has shown. And he gives you a mentality. And as a rookie, he's going to be a little more aggressive than anybody else because he's just out there playing football. And some of these guys, because they're switching positions, they seem to be just trying to make the perfect step, the perfect punch, trying to do exactly what the coach says, and they're not playing football anymore. And that's what we've lost on the O-line.
0: Well, given that, should they have switched the right side to the left side with Fatanu and McCormick, and should they have let the O-line play as a unit more in the exhibition season?
20: They should not have switched it. I mean, it looks painfully obvious now. And because they were playing so well at the end of last year, granted, the Houston game was a debacle, but that Houston defense was unreal and should be taken. That shouldn't be your final decision based on that game. Up to that point, that O-line was playing as good as that O-line has played in the last 3 or 4 years. And then you completely switch them up to start this year and then do not play them a lot in the preseason. I think they only had two series in the first game and then two series in the second game. And then I think Troy Fontano didn't play in one of them. And so you see why they're struggling. They don't look like they're in sync at all. And that's the one position group where you need chemistry and reps.
0: Now, they've only run the ball on a third of the snaps. And that was in two close games, Trey. Is that a mistake? Do they got to commit to the run more and longer?
20: They have to commit to the run. They have to find a rhythm. They have to find a bread and butter. And they got to do it until the only way a young O-line gets chemistry, gets on the same page the quickest is if you run the ball. When you're doing all these passing stunts, and you're having all these ends of protection, and these defenses are throwing so much at you like New England did, it's going to make them confused. It's going to make them hesitant. The only way you shore all that up is if you run the ball. And granted, it may not be successful the first series, the second series, the third series, but you have to commit to it because you got to give these young boys up front confidence that you have faith in them, that they can get it done when it's time to. But there is no rhythm to the run game. It seems that onus and on the play calling is to establish this passing game and the chemistry between Aaron Rodgers and DK and Pittman. But I think that would come if you ran the ball first and got some wide open passes and schemed some guys open in passing because the run game is being so effective.
0: Is Aaron Rodgers just too old and slow, especially with the offensive line struggling? Was it a mistake to bring him back? Is it too early to wonder?
20: That's like three questions, Mark. Which one do you want me to go first?
0: You pick Trey. Multiple choice.
20: I don't think he's – well, in this offense, the way McCarthy wants to run it, he's not old. But behind this O-line, with the fact that you switch to positions, with the fact that they're not on the same page, he is too old. He is not the quarterback you put behind a shuffling O-line. You bring somebody that can run. You simplify the play call and you make it vanilla – so that guys can execute and get confidence running the plays the right way. But with Aaron Rodgers back there, with the expectations that he has, with how much he likes to wait until the last possible minute to maybe switch a protection, whatever, it's not going to fit with a young O-line that is not on the same page, especially a young O-line where you're going to have to put in a rookie, a young O-line that came back with four returning starters. But somehow we have four new starters going into the season because none of them played the position last year that they're playing this year, outside of Zach Frazier.
0: Trey, you know what's weird? That's a real good point about how they opted to have a whole new offensive line. That said, I look at the talent on that line. I still think it could turn out to be a strength. I don't think that's far-fetched. How about you?
20: No, I do. I do, too. And if they decide to go this route, there are going to be some growing pains, just like there were last year when they were starting young for the first time. And so you're thinking before this O-line gets good until they reach their potential, you're thinking maybe it's going to take 5, 6, 7 weeks. And you don't have that type of time with the older defense, with veterans and an older quarterback. And so it was just mind-boggling to me that they decided to switch the positions on the O-line the way that they did, knowing that it would take some time. I'm not sure if they had the proper expectation or the time frame. But now they're already looking at switching things up. And so it tells me that maybe they're already second-guessing their plan going into the season for the O-line.
0: I think sometimes we talk too much about the ancillary stuff. You, me, everybody, Trey. To me, a lot of this just comes down to DK and Rodgers. Can they get it going? They're counted on the most. They need to do the most.
20: Yeah. You're the veteran. You are the Super Bowl winner. You're the MVP. And you're the highest paid wide receiver, the highest paid player on the offense. With that comes great expectations. And they just haven't provided that the last year and two games. And simply put, you're right. Forget all the BS. Simply put, they've had a chance to connect and they haven't done it. And if they do that, our offense will look a lot different.
0: Trey, on the other hand, I like the defense. I think Graham's doing some different stuff. All three edge guys are on fire. The rotation seems to be putting everybody in a position to succeed.
20: They look like they're having fun, too. It doesn't look like a whole bunch of miscommunication that's happening down there. It looks like they're able to play fast. The D-line is just throwing guys out the way. I really love how this D-line is playing. And the rotation of the outside linebackers, that's going to bode well. But it only bodes well if we can keep them off the field and keep them fresh. This offense has to keep going. I hate to keep bringing it back to the offense. But this defense playing the way that they have been playing and looking like the type of unit that they're capable of becoming can only be that if it's a balanced team. They can't do what we've been doing the last 3 or 4 years, and then by the time we get to November and December, they're worn out to a nub.
0: With Porter presumably not playing Sunday, what is the Steelers' best bet in terms of defensive tactics against Burrow, Higgins, and Chase? And I got to tell you, their running back, what's his name, Brown? He kind of scares me, too.
20: Chase Brown, he kills us. He killed us last year because he's a dual threat. But you don't want Jamar Chase to kill us like he did, 21 targets 2 years ago? Or was that last year? I can't remember. But he absolutely killed us by himself single-handedly, and so you can't let that happen. Make T. Higgins beat us. Make the run game beat us. Make them dump it off to Chase Brown a whole bunch. But Jamar Chase is that good, and without JPJ back there, they might have to use a lot of bracket coverage, and it's going hard to do that because they move him around so much.
0: Cincinnati finally has a decent O-line and a better defense with Dexter Lawrence. Can the Bengals break through this year? We hear that a lot. They did make a Super Bowl not horribly long ago, but are they going to be what they're cracked up to be this season?
20: If that defense is what it's been the last 2 weeks, they're going to be a problem. Dexter Lawrence, I've always had a lot of respect for him, and he gave us a business last year when he was with the Giants, and he seems to be playing even better this year. And I know he's hungry because, if I'm not mistaken, he's on a one-year contract. So this is the year he wants to prove it and get that big deal next year to get that Jeffrey Simmons money. I think that's the standard for D tackles these days. And so we're going to get his best, obviously, and that's the only thing that's held the Bengals back the last few years is because their defense has been horrendous. And now that it's playing well, and that offense has been what it's been, and Burrow is healthy, yeah, they're a problem.
0: Now, Trey, you were known as a good teammate and a leader in your own way, and you were in a locker full of good teammates and leaders back when. What needs to be being said in that room now by the leaders to kind of make sure this ship can stay on course and get better?
20: They need to stop listening to us. They got to stop listening to outside noise because I know it's loud, and it's even louder than what it used to be when I was playing. And you got to keep it in the locker room. Can't get too down. Yes, it's only 2 weeks in. Granted, the offense hasn't looked good at all, but we're still 1-1. And as corny as it sounds, you got to stay the course. You got to trust in the plan that coach has, and you got to just do what you can. There really is no deviation to this. There's no magic plan. There is no magic potion to help this team just come out and just be the greatest show on turf next week. They got to stay the course and do the same things that they were doing in training camp to get to the type of team they want to be.
0: You know what's weird, Trey, is I can think of a million reasons the Steelers should lose this game. I still feel like they're going to win. I don't know why. I mean, I still don't trust the Bengals, not yet anyway. And I feel like desperation brings out the best in teams, and I think the Steelers got to be desperate. They better be, right?
20: They got to be. And I'm looking forward to see what kind of dog this team has because they are getting a lot of stuff in the media, and rightfully so. They look bad. I hope they looked at this film and really came out of it like, this is not us. This that what we put on there offensively anyway, because I thought defense put some good things out there. That is not what we're capable of. We have so much more potential in this. And we played so bad, and we're still 1-1. Like, there were plays to be made on the field. Not many in the second game, but a lot more in the first game. You saw that there's chances for chunks versus an Atlanta team. Granted, their defense is the greatest, but it's still, like, the plan was there. The offensive plays were there to be made, and it just didn't happen. And so that's something, that's a bright spot to look forward to. And it's just, it's the AFC North, man. You're at home, going against the Bengals. It's a whole different ballgame. Whatever your record was, just like when you go against the Baltimore Ravens or the Cleveland Browns, it does not matter when you're facing the AFC North foe. When it comes down to the game time, records do not matter. What you did before that doesn't matter. You still got a chance. And I think mystique of Pittsburgh Steelers still holds true over the Bengals, especially since the struggles they've had the last few years.
0: I think that's exactly right, especially if the Steelers can establish something early on. And what really is sad, Trey, I know they've not looked good in these two games, but they beat Atlanta, and that New England game was winnable, wasn't it? I remember where I was watching the game. When the Steelers got the ball and it was 10-3, I said, if they score here, they steal the game. It wasn't that wide. I mean, the margin in play was wide, but you know what I mean. It was winnable.
20: It was definitely winnable. And it was – I'm a soccer dad. And one thing that I've noticed since watching my daughter play soccer is that when you play a game, it could be 0-0. One team could be dominating the entire match. And then that other team just makes one play and they win. Even though they were the worst team that day. A lot of that applied on New England versus the Patriots. They were down 7 points. Even though that 7 points felt like it was 21 points for most of the game, all they needed was one big play. And then when Jaylen Warren, even when we were down, I think, 13 points, when Jaylen Warren took that big play to the 4 or 5 yard line, I was like, you still have a chance.

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7: Jammed on 28 outbound from Aetna to Delafield Avenue. A crash there taking out one lane. Inbound 28 now jamming Millvale into Chestnut Street with a report of a separate crash. In Ohio Township, Mount Nebo Road right around McAleer Road. A crash there. Brendan Joseph, Total Traffic.
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12: It's Madden on the X. HBO replayed that series, Winning Time, about the L.A. Lakers dynasty with Magic and Kareem. John C. Reilly is Dr. Jerry Buss, the owner. It was good. I'd forgotten how good. It's odd that they canceled it right after the Celtics beat the Lakers. You'd figure that wouldn't be how that series would conclude, but they just stopped making new episodes. Here's Colin Cowherd, and he nails it when it comes to the Steelers as an organization.
13: It was 2019 when Big Ben tore multiple ligaments in his throwing elbow. The Steelers' response to that has been Kenny Pickett, Aaron Rodgers at 40, Russell Wilson, and Justin Fields. If your roof leaked for seven straight winters, most people would get a new roof. Unless they couldn't afford it. Pittsburgh talks about change. They don't want to change. For the fifth straight year, Pittsburgh will lead the NFL in defensive spending.
12: That's exactly right. All of it. The defensive spending, recycling old quarterbacks, having a chance to think long term when Ben popped his elbow, but not never moving forward. And Art the Dope doesn't get that by clinging to the Rooney legacy and doing things what he thinks is exactly the same, Art the Dope is actually and pointedly betraying the legacy. Because the legacy is Lombardi's and not mere winning seasons. This team needs to go 4-13 so bad. This team needs to erase the slate and begin again. Although Art, you know, if they go 4-13 this year, the target next year will still mistakenly be a Super Bowl, because if you make the playoffs, anything can happen. Yeah, but if you go 4-13, I know exactly what should happen and won't. Here's more Rodgers bashing, and I'm here for it. It's Steve Young, the all-time great San Francisco quarterback. He was on PTI.
11: Aaron's been around a long time, and he knows as well as anyone else that's ever played for a long time, the losing quarterback media is the moment where you get to speak to not the media and not the fans, but to your five offensive linemen to tell them, I got this. I own it. The ball was in my hands 80 times in the game. No matter what happened, I'm the one. Like, come, I got your back. And so and he knows this. That's why it's just weird. It's weird that it happened. It's weird that he and Mike have been together. Maybe they've been together too long that he allowed it to happen. But it's just, that's like oil leaking on the ground overnight in your Ferrari. Like, it's something that's not right, right? It's not how to do it. And he knows that.
12: Young, of course, referring to when McCarthy passively, aggressively questioned McCarthy's play calling in the wake of that loss this past week. What Rodgers said about the play calling, what he always says all the time about anything. Rodgers never has anybody's back. He is me, me, me, nobody but me, babe. Like, when he puts over Roman Wilson, he says that because he thinks he's supposed to. It makes him sound like what he thinks a quarterback should be, but doesn't really know how to be, not off the field, never has. When he's quote-unquote mentoring quarterbacks, I question if that's really happening. When Rodgers speaks in the aftermath of a loss, that's when the real Aaron Rodgers shows up. And the real Aaron Rodgers is a passive-aggressive, narcissistic megalomaniac who will never accept blame or see himself as he really is. Mike McCarthy had to talk to the media about Joey Porter Jr., that situation, and he didn't seem to like it.
14: Joey's going to do scheduled to do some more today, so we'll see how that goes. But I thought he had quality work yesterday, hit the target on what was planned for him.
15: Whose decision was it for him to be limited yesterday?
14: We have a plan for every one of our players. So he did the work that was planned on. We're not going to play this game anymore, but every little question, you can just see Bert for the injury report.
12: Yeah, but the injury report, when it comes to Joey Porter Jr., is a lie, and everybody knows it. McCarthy's being asked by the Steelers to lie, and he hates it because he's an honest Greenfield guy and not a liabetic. McCarthy isn't annoyed with the media. He's annoyed with the Porter situation. And should be. Shame on the Steelers for subjecting him to this. This Sunday, I'm talking pro football. I'm talking week 3. I'm talking Bet Parks. 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
12: Time to talk hockey, so let's get right to it with JB from The Trip. JB, Kindle is out week to week. Kuzmenko with personal tragedy. It's been an inauspicious preseason, considering how short it's been, isn't it?
18: It has. I think it's sort of interesting that the one thing that they had coming into camp was a big logjam at forward, guys that weren't going to get a chance to play. And now for various reasons, some guys are going to get a chance to play. So maybe that's a sort of the idea that you need that kind of depth up front. It wasn't really a luxury after all.
12: Yeah, and you don't want this to happen, like you said, but guys like Avery Hayes, Rutger McGroarty, I don't think we're going to make it. Maybe Bill Zonin gets a short-term look because he's at a good camp. And I like the idea of using the younger guys, as we've talked about previously. I thought they brought in too many old-timey type veterans in the first place.
18: I agree. And I mean, I think over the course of the season, you're going to see those guys. Would I like to see them have jobs now? Yes. And I don't think it's about development versus winning. I think those guys help you win, especially on an older team. They bring an element of energy and youth that is critical to winning hockey games. Watching Avery Hayes and Rutger McGroarty play together, as they did in the playoffs for Wilkes-Barre last year, was eye-opening for me. I want those two to play on a line together. I want them to be an item because they are like they cause havoc. They're like Timu Kachuk brothers, the two of them together. Like they like to hit. They like to talk. They like to get under the skin of opponents. Those two as an item are exciting to me. And if you look at it, it's hard to envision a spot in the lineup where those guys play together right now. For me, that'll be a priority, getting those two guys in there. More so than, you know, there's lots of guys that you're going to say, you know, this guy doesn't have a spot in the lineup. To me, I'd put them at the front of that list, saying I really want to see those guys together because they just change the vibe. When you talk about being hard to play against, those two are hard to play against.
12: Totally agree. And while I think the list of players the Penguins can't be without is pretty obvious, I think a less obvious one is Kindle. I just think the way he looked at camp, gained some size, might have even gained some speed. I think he was ready to break through even more so than he did last year in this, his second season.
18: I also think it was pretty clear from the way the line combinations were shaking out that they were trying to take those three lines and make them, you know, more equal. The third line playing, you know, more, and the second line playing less, so that you had three. Because by putting Rust on the third line with Kindle, you're saying that, you know, this is a three-line team, not a top two and a bottom, you know, bottom six, top six and bottom six. It's more like it's three lines and a fourth line. And I think they were trying to do that. And they still will. I mean, it's not like Kindle's, you know, out extraordinarily a long time. I mean, they, you know, it'll just be a minor absence, but I think that's a great idea. I think Robertson can do a lot of things that Rust did on the top line. I think Rust, in that first exhibition game, Rust was the best player on the ice. And that was like and you know, it was because both teams had a lot of inexperienced guys out there. It wasn't that Rust was, you know, has become a superstar at age 30, whatever. But I think it's telling that, like, this is a guy we sort of, you know, paint as just like a third wheel on a Crosby line, but you put him out there in a different situation and he can kind of make some plays and have the puck on his stick. Like, he had the puck on his stick a lot in that exhibition game. It's not something you see when you play with Crosby, obviously, but it would be something you'd see if he'd play with Kindle a little bit. I mean, Kindle's gonna have the puck a lot too. I thought that was a cool idea, and I think that the way this team, just looking at this roster on paper, I think playing those top three lines somewhat evenly, obviously Sid line's going to play more, but somewhat evenly, I think that was a big reason. That was a big thing that Muse did at the beginning of last year that led to some of their success. And I think it's something that they need to really make it a point to do in the future.
12: No, I think it's certainly worth trying, but that begs a little more conversation on how will Nick Robertson play with Sid? Because if it doesn't go well right away, it won't last long.
18: That's true. That has been the track record. I mean, he seems to have some of the characteristics that Sid likes. I mean, look, to me, the thing that Sid has always liked is a guy that can skate, A, and B, will back check. Like, there's two different kinds of guys that play with Sid. There's the Gensel type, which is the kind of guy who can play in small areas with Sid and think on the same wavelength. And then there's the Dupuis type, which is the guy who's going to do the dirty work. You know, I mean, Sid loved it the way Dupuis back checked. I mean, he loved it. Like, he praised him up and down because of he did that work, you know, and he could skate. So it wasn't just a matter of working. It was a matter of there's a skill level there too. So as Robertson could skate. And I don't know exactly what kind of player Robertson's going to be. because the way that the, I think the way that they, like, I don't have the numbers to back this up, but just my impression is that in Toronto, they played at head top six, played heavy minutes. And if you weren't in it, you kind of got scraps. Well, that's not going to happen if you play with Sid. So I think it's kind of a whole new world for Robertson. So is he going to be, you know, a Kunitz type? Or is he going to be a Dupuis type? Or is he going to be a Gensel type? Or is he going to be a guy that played with Crosby for three games and then never again? All those possibilities are on the table. I like his skill set. I mean, he's a hard worker and he can skate. He's an intriguing player. He's of the new guys, he's probably the most intriguing player.
12: How will Chinnikov do in his second season in Pittsburgh? Because I sense we're maybe assuming too much regarding continued production. I'm not saying he won't. I think he might. But it gets a little different when it's not as fresh, I think.
18: Yeah, I mean, there's always that adrenaline on a new team, but I like that skating and that shot, like, that's going to travel. I mean, he's going to have that until he gets old. So, and it seems like the reason why he was productive in Pittsburgh rather than Columbus is because he was valued in Pittsburgh where he wasn't in Columbus, and therefore he gave that, you know, the effort in return that he wasn't necessarily giving in Columbus. So I don't see any of that changing. In terms of, like, natural ability, in terms of athleticism and shot and skating, like, he's right at the top of the list. And you know, I mean, sometimes the most skilled players can be the flightiest players and the streakiest players. But on balance, over 80 games, 84 games now, I think that travels. I think his speed and shot, I think they're going to be there. I think the expectations being high are justified for a guy like that.
12: What are your expectations for the old guys, Sid, Malkin, and Letang? Carlson, too.
18: Yeah. Here's the thing. So when I look at this team in general, I think, okay, they had 98 points last year. Are they better or worse? So, you know, the big loss is probably Mantha up front. You replace him with Kuzmenko or Robertson or whoever. I think that's a wash. You got some young guys who could play there. I think the forwards are just as good, if not better. The D, you know, you're losing Wotherspoon and Shea. And you're replacing them with, like, Declan Carlisle and guys like that, Korzak. And so I think it's probably a little bit of a step down. And Van Riemsdyk, I don't want to forget about him. To me, the thing, if these guys can fit, you know, if the puzzle pieces can fit together on D, the D can be, you know, no drop off there. Like the right-handed guys play on the left, stuff like that. If they get the chemistry, they'll be okay. Goaltending's going to be better. I mean, to me, that's the big thing. They were 24th in the league in save percentage last year. And I think Sergei Mereshov is going to make sure that they're better than that. If you had 98 points and you're 24th in the league in save percentage, what happens if you're 12th in the league in save percentage? I'm not asking him to be the best goalie in the league. Just move you up into the top half. That makes me optimistic. So you have to ask yourself, now getting back to your original question, of the things that were positive last year, which of them could fall off? And the answer is your three of your four best players in Carlson, Crosby for sure, but also Malkin to a degree, they're old and you know, they haven't fallen off a cliff yet. But it could happen. It could certainly happen at any time. So it's a trouble spot. It's something that you have to keep an eye on. Those guys, all of them, you know, to varying degrees, Crosby and Letang especially, keep themselves in such amazing condition. You don't think that there's going to be that, you know, drop off no matter what. It's going to be a more gradual decline. But to me, the one thing that you have to watch out for is, are that those guys played really well last year. Can they keep it up? That's maybe one of the bigger question marks than anything else. If you look at the big picture, I think in terms of, you know, I think you know what you're going to get from Malkin at this point. His old guy game is pretty well established. There's pluses and minuses to it. I think there's a Letang drop off, but I think if used in the right situations, he can still be a useful player. I'm not anticipating a big drop off from any of those four guys, but it definitely is something to keep an eye on.
12: Special teams were good last year, and the downside of that might be they'll keep them the same. And I think Kindle and Chinnikov should be on PP1, but will not be.
18: They were seventh in the league on the power play last year. So it's, and I know what you're saying. I mean, you're right. You want to get that, you know, that more energetic, youthful sort of vibe.
12: Well, not only that, Kindle has better power play instincts than anyone on the team. And I feel very confident saying that.
18: No, great. And Chinnikov has the raw, you know, shot and speed better than anybody on the team right now. But it's tough to convince a coach to change his power play when it finished seventh in the league last year. And you know, I mean, what's your argument? I mean, I guess fix it before it breaks. Yeah, okay, to a degree. And maybe you do try to even out the ice time a little bit at certain points, give the second unit a little more time. But unless it breaks... And would that be that bad a thing to have a solution that you could go to if the power play does struggle?
12: Or for that matter, two units, JB, and they did a lot with two units last year.
18: At certain times, they did. I mean, I think later in the year you got more back to that first unit. But I just like the idea of our power play was good last year. If it starts to struggle, if it looks like it's going to be bad, look at this ace in the hole we have with Kindel and Chinnikov. To me, that's how I'd approach it.
12: Finally, JB, is it a playoff team? I think it's either just in or just out.
18: Yeah, I didn't think they were last year, and then they were way better than I anticipated. And like I said, I look at 98 points, and I don't think they got worse. I mean, and I think the goaltending is going to be noticeably, markedly better.
12: And they'll be better in shootouts.
18: Well, I don't know if they'll be better. Well, the more Morozov plays, the better.
12: Exactly. Well, even if you get four extra points because Morozov gets him in shootouts, that's a lot.
18: Sure, and I've like drunk the Kool-Aid on Morozov. I think he's a total stud. Yeah, I mean, I think the kid is a stud. It's a matter of just when he breaks in as the number one guy, not if. And so you take a team that was pretty decent last year and improve their goaltending, perhaps significantly. I mean, that's a playoff team. So. Like I said, you asked me this time last year, are they a playoff team? I would have said no. So take this with a grain of salt. But you're asking me now, I say yes.
12: JB, great stuff. Enjoy the start of the season. We'll talk again real soon.
18: Yeah, good to talk to you, Mark.
12: That's Jonathan Mumboli. Oh, I forgot to ask. He had some had a heart attack, but he's doing good now. So keep being well, JB. Should have said that while he could hear me. I think he got two stents just like me. And for that matter, Phil Mogg, the singer from UFO. Okay, up next, I'm not sure if it's the final Bucco roundup of the year. We might do one Monday, but actually a lot to review from today's game and, in fact, the last couple games. So Bucco roundup next, and then at the bottom of the hour, we'll talk with Jerry Dulac, 105.9.
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0: of the Bucco Roundup. Buccos win today at PNC, last home game of the season. 2-1 in front of 15,822. They lost 5-1 last night to St. Louis in front of 13,176. Not huge crowds as the epic chase for the first winning season in 8 years winds down with the Pirates on the precipice. 81 wins. 3 games at Detroit starting tomorrow. If they win one, they have a winning season, which will be incredibly overreacted to. Today was our final look at Paul Skeens for the year, the guy who blew the season. Pitched 6 1/3 strong, allowed 1 run, but velocity still didn't get near 100 miles per hour and didn't all year. Like I said earlier, he's still a pretty smart pitcher. Without the velocity, he can be Steve Blass, and that's pretty good, but he won't be Bob Gibson. He won't be the half-billion-dollar contract guy or whatever it is he might have got had his velocity stayed the course. I reiterate, Skeens very much did blow the season. If it's not for him, they're in the playoffs. If he performs up to like he did last year or as a rookie, they definitely make it. The Pirates went 15-17 this season in games he started. If they go 22-10, which is not unreasonable, they're in the playoffs. 22-10 is what they should do in game Skeens starts. If he pitches like he did last year, then again, it's tough to assume that because the Pirates always screw things up. If you want to see a guy who can really put something on the ball, Mason Montgomery, who I identified should have been the closer back in April, he got the save today through a 100-mile-per-hour slider. Now that is velocity. A question asked now is, what if the Pirates don't finish above 500? You reset the bar. Well, they're not going to make the playoffs. They have the winning season. That'll be great. But what if they don't now? And the answer is you'll say, gee, they tried real hard, came close, wait till next year. Maybe they'll sign Brandon Lau, which they won't. One of the usual suspects down the dial said that, Pompeiani said they should offer Lau 3 years, $75 million. And they just won't. And he wouldn't take it if they did because he can get a little more, maybe a little longer, and with a better team. People act like this is some kind of baseball paradise. It's not. They did a little better this year. It's hardly a destination franchise. And you know what kind of cools them down? To even have the potential of a destination franchise. You look at how Skeens declined, and guys going to look at that and say, boy, you know, if Skeens was Skeens like he used to be, that could be a real good team and win a playoff series if they get there. But now, I'm not sure. Maybe I'll sign with the Yankees. Brandon Lau's not staying. You can dream about it all you want, but that is 1,000% not going to happen. And to repeat the offer I made yesterday on this program, I'll bet my 10K against your 1K, Lau don't resign here. And I'll do it 10 times over. I'll bet my 100K against your 10K. And laugh all the way to the bank. And that is the Bucco Roundup for Thursday. Oh, wait, we have a Bucco Roundup. I keep getting the days mixed up because I'm old. We'll have a Bucco Roundup tomorrow. F it. Probably one Monday, too. Double F it. The latest on Joey Porter is, he said if he plays, he's going to be in a snap count. He didn't ask for a second opinion. Didn't ask to be traded. The lying is just absurd. They make poor Mike McCarthy, an honest guy from Greenfield, they made him lie. Everybody involved in this should be embarrassed. And I told you before the season started, it's taken the buzz away from the season. It's hijacked everything. That's not quite as true now because after 2 games, it looks like they stink. But the Steelers are an incompetent organization. They don't know what they're doing. The owner and GM should be embarrassed, but that logo stopped being about the logo and what the team is a long time ago and is beyond embarrassment. I'm sorry, but anybody who looks at this and doesn't see it the way I do is stupid, but I do realize that most of you are exactly that. Up next, Jerry Dulac talking about that logo, 105.9.
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0: There's a lot going on with the Steelers. We'll see if any of it's good by the time they kick off Sunday at home against Cincinnati. Joining me now to talk about the black and gold from the Post-Gazette, it's Jerry Dulac. Jerry, you wrote that the Porter situation will be resolved soon. Do you have anything to tack onto that after hearing what was said by both sides today?
20: Well, when I say it's going to be resolved soon, Mark, it's going to be resolved not in a good manner if it's resolved. Now, my point is this, whatever you want to call it, whether you want to call it a situation, a dilemma, a charade, it's just not going to continue week to week. There's going to be some resolution in some form. And as I have maintained, I'll be surprised if Joey Porter Jr. plays, because after everything he did in the spring and summer of training camp, and now this, you know, the whole back injury bit, that was all for naught if he goes out and plays, especially after he turned down, you know, an offer just north of $27 million. It wouldn't make any sense for him to go play now for his $4 million and run the risk of injury after everything he's been through. This isn't going to continue week to week. That's going to be the resolution at some point.
0: No, I think the Steelers have to take by the bull by the horns, because they ultimately decide whether to pay him, which they won't, trade him, or put him on the boo-boo face list, whatever the technical name for it is. But I think both sides now, every day, every time they open their mouths, Jerry, look just more pathetic, because they're both lying. I mean, they're both just lying through their teeth, and everybody knows that too.
20: Yeah, I think the Steelers are trying to tiptoe around the situation and, believe it or not, trying to be somewhat fair to Joey Porter Jr. And I say that because, you know, Mark, the Steelers like Joey Porter. It isn't that they don't like him. You know, I like Joe personally, but the situation has become untenable, and they'll only go so far with him, and they're just not going to continue this. And you know, the injury report no longer list an injury. It says conditioning. I asked Joe today, I said, do you see yourself playing at some point this season? And he says, yeah, definitely. But I don't know if that's the case. I mean, that's what he said. But we'll see. I don't think it's going to be this week. And, you know, people think, oh, you know, when might they use him against the Bengals? Even if he would come back, look, he hasn't done anything. He hasn't played in that defense. He hasn't really practiced in that defense. You think they're going to go out and put him, you know, put him out there and start and make an appreciable difference? Because right now they've been okay in the secondary. They haven't missed Joey Porter because they haven't had to. You know, Asante Samuel's played very well. But, you know, it's funny because Joe said today, he said, you know, he says, I know you're tired of it, and I am too. And you know what? Yeah, Mark, we're tired of it.
0: Yeah, count me in on that as well. Do you expect any changes on the O-line? We've heard about some tinkering. What might happen there?
20: Mark, I was told on Monday that they were going to, you know, contemplate changes, and I think you will see them. Today, Mike McCarthy actually acknowledged, you know, the other day he just talked about continuity and getting laps together, and that would solve, I don't know, would solve the issues, but that, you know, that's kind of what is happening here and what's causing them to not play well. Well, today he acknowledged that they're working different combinations. And I think, you know, we all know it was only a matter of time before Max Ehanachor plays. And you know, maybe it's Sunday we finally see him in there. What has been surprising to me, Mark, is he's only played 4 snaps in 2 games. And I really thought they would work him in just to get him out there, get acclimated to the speed of the game, you know, 4 or 5 snaps a game, 6 snaps a game, just to get him up to speed as best they could. But, you know, using the tackle eligible, but it's one thing we've learned about Mike McCarthy, there's no tackle eligible on this team. He has yet to use it, and obviously he does not believe in using it.
0: Why won't the Steelers run the ball more? Or maybe they can't.
20: You know, Mark, they ran it 23 times the other day, and, you know, 91 yards. Was it eye-popping? Of course not. You know, their longest run was by their third team back, and probably because he surprised the heck out of the Patriots defense. Travis Homer had a 14-yarder. But, you know, those numbers are serviceable, but it hasn't been very good. And the problem is they're not very good on first and second down, so they're leaving themselves in not the greatest manageable positions on third down. And you look at their third downs, Mark, you talk about abysmal. That's probably the worst statistic and the most telling statistic of all. They're 5 of 25. That's the second worst in the league so far. So, you know, when you don't convert third downs, you're costing yourself 3 more plays. So when you, if you do it, you know, 3-4 times that you don't convert, that's 9 to 12 plays a game. And Mike McCarthy wanted to increase the number of plays this year because he believes the more plays you have, the more opportunities you have for big plays. And, you know, that third down conversion rate is just terrible and very telling.
0: You're a golf guy. Does DK Metcalf have the yips?
20: Mark, I've compared it to Scottie Scheffler. Scottie Scheffler's missed a ton of 2- and 3-foot putts this year, and after that happens, it gets into your head. And I think it's the same thing, because you brought up the analogy, I think it's the same thing with DK. He's dropping the easy ones. Oh, yeah, okay, maybe he doesn't come up with a 50-50 ball, but you excuse those. It's the easy ones he drops, and in each game, these first 2 games, they were critical 3rd and 3s that he dropped easy passes, almost the same route. And that's been the problem. Yeah, on that last drive, I know it was the last drive, and maybe the Patriots just take it easy. You know, he looked okay, caught a couple 3 balls, you know, ran some decent routes, caught the ball easily. But those easy ones that he dropped, to me, that's almost like you're pressing too much. You know, you're focusing so hard, it's like you're almost afraid to catch it. And, yeah, that's probably a good analogy, Mark. He probably has the yips on those short ones.
0: Is there an alternative?
20: And my girlfriends who are listening will appreciate your analogy.
0: Is there an alternative to DK? Or do they got to keep, I don't want to say forcing it to him, Jared, but you know what I mean. He's your biggest receiving threat. You can't ignore him.
20: Mark, I don't think there's any question that's going to continue because Aaron Rodgers talks about it all the time. But I think what can happen and will certainly help, we'll be having Michael Pittman Jr. back. So you saw what he did in the first game. Yeah, not huge numbers. But you know what? Three targets, three catches. He was supposed to be where he was. That's big with Aaron Rodgers. I think he had a 28-yarder in there and a 19-yarder. And so having him back out there gives you an alternative. I think the other thing we might see this week, which probably isn't a surprise for anybody who's paid attention over the years, I would think that Pat Freiermuth might have a big game because, one, he always does against the Bengals, and the reason why is because they leave the middle of the field open. And just look last week, Mark, Dalton Schultz, the Texans tight end, had 12 catches. I expect the same to happen this week. And maybe, you know, maybe if Aaron Rodgers isn't force-feeding it to DK Metcalf, and look, I get why he does. He's, you know, he's allegedly his number one receiver, and you want to feed him, to use Aaron Rodgers' words. But you know what? It might be okay to spread the ball elsewhere if you can get it, if those guys can be productive when they catch it. I mean, Jeremy Bernard had a nice series last week. He caught four balls, three in a row at one point. You know, we're still waiting for Roman Wilson to make a play. We see the opportunities. We see the possibilities. But, you know, that has some, at some point that has to be manifested into an actual big play. So I think maybe that helps take some of the, quote, pressure or the onus off of DK Metcalf.
0: Talking to Jerry Dulac, brought to us by Bud Light. Easy to drink, easy to enjoy. Jer, Rodgers looks like a wartime president. Is he just too old?
20: You know, Mark, that's hard to quantify, and I say that because what I see, if he's too old this year, he was too old last year.
0: Yeah.
20: And by that, I mean, I say that because there's no difference in him. He still can throw the ball. You see, he can still the guys have told me this, the people who know, that he is a tough guy. He is a physically tough guy, and he got up from that hit the other day for a 42-year-old quarterback was pretty darn impressive. He wasn't going to lay there. He got up and he came, you know, he's ready to go right after that. So, I don't know that it's as simple as that. I get, you know, I'm always, and I hate to use the word worry because I don't worry about anything when it comes to that. But, you know, there, he gets rid of the ball so quick. And Mark, when that happens, he's doing it because he's so smart where he knows where to go with the ball quickly. The problem is, he's playing on another level that his receivers can't reach. And so, and I don't mean physically, I mean mentally. And so when he goes back and he sees that he, you know, whether he sees, you know, the blitz or zero coverage or whatever, boom, snap, the ball comes out. And I don't think it's giving the play enough of an opportunity. The converse of that is sometimes Mason Rudolph holds the ball too long when he goes through his progressions because he's so damn smart when it comes to that. You don't see Aaron Rodgers go back and pat the ball and then throw it. Not a lot. I'd actually like to see more of that, which I might think would help the offense. But in terms of physically being able to throw the ball and move, yeah, does he move like he did 10, 12 years ago? No. But man, I see no difference in the way this guy can throw the football.
0: I like the defense. I especially like Harmon. I wish he'd maybe play a little more. And I think Herbig's almost been reinvented. Graham's doing a heck of a job in that regard.
20: Well, and I think the big thing, though, too, is the production is coming from where it needs to come, and that's on the edge. And you see Watt and, you know, and Highsmith do what they do best. And so I think that's a big key. I think they've been solid in the back. You know, they gave up that 63-yarder, but I think that was on Jaquan Brisker. But both corners have been really good, Jamel Dean and Asante Samuel. That's why, you know, people think, you know, they don't miss. I'm not saying they don't miss Joey Porter because that takes away from your depth when you're losing a starter. But Asante Samuel has been very good. He's playing at the level he did before he was injured and had that spinal fusion surgery. So that's been a big plus for them. But you know, now you don't have Asante Samuel as a nickel or as a dime back or as an extra corner because Joey Porter's not there. But yeah, all in all, the defenses, they've been pretty good. They did give up a lot of rushing yards last week, Mark. It wasn't like they shut down the Patriots running game. They had 130 yards, I believe. Travion Henderson had that touchdown run. But all in all, you know, when you're holding the other team, the other offense, to 13 points, you're doing okay.
0: Where's Cincinnati at? The Bengals look a real team so far, and Dexter Lawrence has totally reinvented that defense, hasn't he?
20: Yes, he has, and it's not just him, but yes, he's the key figure because they traded for him. But, you know, they signed Jonathan Allen in free agency, and they brought in the guy from Tampa Bay, Boye Mafe. And he, Mark, last week he had 10 pressures. The Bengals had 44 pressures last week. I think the Texans ran 86, 87 plays, whatever it was. And they had 44 pressures. That's a lot. And so, you know, we saw what happened last week with the pressure packages from the Patriots. Well, you know, that's going to be a big concern if that continues against the Bengals, and that's what they do. So that front wall that they've remade, you know, signing those two guys in free agency and making the trade, that's been a big difference for them so far. They sacked C.J. Stroud four times in the fourth quarter last week. You know, if the Steelers get behind and they're gonna come at you, then yeah, it's going to be a little bit of a different Bengals team. We know what they do on offense; it's the same people. Yoshiba isn't playing, but T. Higgins and Jamar Chase are, and Chase Brown is the running back. Joe Burrow is the quarterback. That's what we've always

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3: 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Before we get stuck into this, a hockey note. Adam Fantilli, restricted free agent who had been holding out with Columbus. He did sign with the Blue Jackets today, 6 years at $13.75 mil per. I'm glad that happened. I don't want to see everybody want to escape Columbus like they do Canada. I like Columbus. I can get why you'd want to get out of Canada. Toronto and Montreal being the exception. So, and the Penguins, some bad news today. Ben Kindle out week to week. It had been said to be day to day. I hear he has a broken ankle. That's what I hear. And as long as they're not honest with their injuries and don't tell us exactly, I don't feel bad about speculating when somebody picks up the phone and drops a dime. And terrible news, Andrei Kuzmenko, the new Penguin, the Russian guy, the winger, his dad was killed by a bear while on a fishing trip in Siberia. And so obviously, and very reasonably so, you're not going to see him for a while. What terrible news for Andrei Kuzmenko. So condolences to him and those close to him. But dial now to Ask Mark Anything, 833-412-WXDX. Let's go to Ed. Ed, you're on with Double M.
4: Hey, Mark. I don't know if you happen to see that the Riverhounds are having a Pittsburgh Spirit reunion.
3: Oh, yes. I've known about that for quite some time. It's October 9th and 10th. There's a dinner, and then there's a game where the Spirit guys will be at. I'll be at both of those, so I'm quite looking forward.
4: It had me disappearing down a rabbit hole yesterday, and I came across two articles that I had never seen of yours prior. One was on Steve Jungle, the Lord of All Indoors, and where you called him the best team player in
3: oh, yeah, I actually rewrite that column once in a while. Yes, Steve Jungle was better at indoor soccer than Michael Jordan was at basketball, and it wasn't even close.
4: Yep.
3: There's never been anybody in any sport that dominated like Steve Jungle did at indoor soccer.
4: I don't disagree, but the other article that I read of yours that meant even more to me was the Stan Terlecky one. He was my favorite Pittsburgh athlete of the time, and if I can share a quick story, he actually gave me a game worn jersey from the previous season because so I could give it to my girlfriend for her birthday or Christmas or something. I was at the Sewickley practice facility just as practice was ending, and I think I was probably there in waiting to for a rec league game or something. So I went onto the carpet as the team was leaving, and Stan was lingering and kicking the ball around. And he started chipping crossing passes to me so I could try to head one.
3: How great is that?
4: And I it took me a while, but I did not want to. I wanted to reward his patience, so I just finally laid out for one and went airborne.
3: That's a great story. Thank you for the call. Yes, Stan could be very personable. He could also be half nuts. I knew both versions of Stan, but what a great player. Let's go to Don. Don, ask Mark anything.
5: What up, man?
3: What up, man?
5: What do you think the chances are, and Sid is never one to boast about individual accolades, what do you think the chances are that he hits the incredible 2,000-point plateau in his career when time's done for him?
3: I think he will do it if he chooses to stay around long enough to do it. I think that's the best way to put it. It'd be great to see him do it, but I think Sid will operate totally on his own timetable. I think Sid will retire when he feels he's not a top six center in the league anymore. But, yeah, I think he can do it. In fact, I predict he will do it. And you're right, though. Records don't mean a ton to Sid, but you may recall when he was on the show last year, he did admit that setting the record for most consecutive point-per-game seasons – as he did last season, because it was a tribute to his consistency. And Sid, more than anything, is about consistency. Let's go to a talkback.
6: Hey, Mark. The Steelers the past couple of years have been relying on these veteran quarterbacks, but they seem even more in love with Aaron Rodgers as opposed to, like, Russell Wilson a few years back. Why do you think that is?
3: Because they're scared to death of Aaron Rodgers. Because Aaron Rodgers is a prick, and you have to tiptoe around him, and that tiptoeing makes it seem like they like him. I don't know if they do or don't, but they are scared of him, no question, because he's really smart. He's a bully with his intellect, even though half of what he says is just unbelievable horse manure, and that's why. Let's go to Ken in Beaver County. Ken, you're on with Mark.
7: Hello, Mr. Madden. Always good to talk to you. I'm going to go out on a limb and say Penguins make the playoffs but lose first round like last season.
3: I'm not sure that's exactly going out on a limb, but yeah, keep going.
7: Oh, I just think they have at least as good a talent level as last year. Now, maybe they could overachieve and make second, third round. I just don't see as Stanley Cup championship. I think.
3: Oh, no. Nobody's remotely expecting that. It'd be nice to win a playoff series, which they've not done since 2018. But even that's going to be tough. You know what? The worst case scenario is not making the playoffs, but then you can burn it down. The second worst case scenario is, and do so at the deadline, by the way, the second worst case scenario is that you make the playoffs and lose to Washington. So then in two consecutive years, you would have lost your two biggest rivals, which would really put an exclamation point on where they're at. Let's go to a talkback.
8: Do you think we'd be in better shape if we had Mason Rudolph or Allard as our quarterback right now?
3: Depends what your franchise goals are. Allard's just not ready to play. Do I think it would be a more manageable situation for McCarthy with Rudolph at quarterback, who has a bit more mobility, albeit not Rodgers' savvy? Yes, I do. I don't think the team would do any worse record-wise either with Rodgers at quarterback. Excuse me, Freudian slip there. With Rudolph at quarterback as opposed to Rodgers. Okay, get more calls in immediate moment. Next segment's going to be kind of off the wall. I'm going to talk about Walmarts. But let's go back to what we talked about at Show's Open. Which Pittsburgh team of the three major teams, Pirates, Steelers, and Penguins, has the best team right now? Which team among those is closest to a championship right now? Because those two answers might be different. Your thoughts, 833-412-WXDX.
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0: 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Aaron Rodgers coming under fire. Maybe we'll replay that Skip Bayless quote. Nah, we heard it once. Bayless ripped him to shreds. A lot of people are ripping him to shreds. And not undeservedly so. And I'm cracking great jokes. My joke game this week has been tremendous. I said today that that Aaron Rodgers was going to appear in an upcoming reimagining of The Walking Dead. And then I said, oh, no, that's his game film. And then I also said to Dulac that he looks like a wartime president, and he does. Dulac has more faith in Rodgers than I do. And, hey, all he has to do is beat Cincinnati, and then we'll all be back on the Rodgers train. And Porter talked today. He lied. The Steelers talked today. They lied. They talked like he might play. He won't. Porter said he didn't ask to be traded. He didn't ask for a second opinion about his back. Well, I wouldn't either. My back didn't hurt. I was lying about it. The whole thing is embarrassing to the Steelers. It's embarrassing to Rooney. It's embarrassing to Khan. It's embarrassing to Porter. And it's especially embarrassing to Mike McCarthy because you can tell he just doesn't like lying about it. He's not a liar. He's a Greenfield guy. He's honest. Not a liar. And it pains me that McCarthy's getting blamed for what's going on. And I think he just walked into a bad situation, perhaps without eyes wide open. I think Mike Tomlin knew exactly when to leave. I hope I'm wrong, but I'm not. I've lost a lot of weight. I don't like bragging about it. I do like the humble brag. But, I mean, to segue into telling a story about it, I think, you know, I've lost like almost 80 pounds now. And I realized, and this does not speak well of me, I can replace my entire wardrobe for like $1,000. I mean, look at what I wear. I got a bunch of new t-shirts sized at 3X, which I'm down to, almost 2X. I already had a bunch of like collared shirts, golf style shirts at 3X. I got to go buy, I think about 10 pounds till I shrink another waist size. And I have to get, you know, I wear black khakis all the time. They're technically not khakis if they're black, but you know the type of pants I mean. And I got to get a new jacket, I guess, like a fleece. But I got one that I think will survive even a little bit more weight loss. And I got to go to Larry and Butler, Larry Chico, to get a new suit. But I'm going to wait till the final weight loss to do that. But it's kind of depressing that I dress so poorly I could replace my entire wardrobe for under $1,000. Look at me. I look like an unmade bed when I do wear like one of those custom suits by Larry. So I'm also watching the new season of Ted Lasso. I thought it was already all out. I guess they're still releasing a few episodes. It's not as good as the first year of Ted Lasso was the best year. And 2, 3, and now 4, all very good. It's just, Jason Sudeikis nails the character. He just slips into that character, and the character is never not like the character, if that makes any sense. It's exactly what you expect Ted Lasso to be, and I mean that in a good way. The assistant coach who's always angry, the woman, she's great. Coach Beard's always great. Roy and Keeley. Jamie Tartt was in the episode I just watched. He came back. He was hilarious, just hilarious. So, again, that is just a delightful show. I also picked my new treadmill series because I can't watch Ted Lasso on the treadmill. For some reason, I can get Apple TV on my living room television, but not in my basement television. I almost said gym, but it's not a basement. It's a gym. It's a freaking basement. So I'm watching Godfather of Harlem with Forrest Whitaker as Bumpy Johnson, who was, it almost feels like a prequel to American Gangster with Denzel Washington playing Frank Lucas. Bumpy Johnson preceded Frank Lewis historically in The Godfather, in as the literal Godfather of Harlem, and he's also a character at the beginning of American Gangster. Okay, I got away from sports for a bit. I think that's a good thing. I maintain my position taken last week that the Porter situation has hijacked the season and taken all the buzz away from it. And that's even given that they're playing bad at 1-1. But there's still hope at 1-1. You can't get, you know, too pessimistic just yet. And hopefully they beat the Bengals, which I predict they will, just because. We talked about some of the problems the Penguins are having. I feel so bad for Kuzmenko, who I've not yet met, let alone interviewed, but by all accounts is a really good guy. Buccos wrapped up their home season today. Maybe I could ask, I mean, nobody wants to talk to me anymore because I'm always right, you're always wrong, I'm smart, you're stupid, and you're scared I'll make you look dumb, and I don't blame you. It's happened to better people than you, plus almost everybody is better than all of you. But yeah, if the Pirates finish with a winning record, what's that mean to you? What's that mean to you? And among the three major Pittsburgh sports teams, two different questions here. Who has the best roster and who's closest to a championship? Those are two different questions. So we'll recap some of that stuff just around the corner. And we got Trey Essex talking football at the bottom of the hour. I'm Mark Madden on 105.9 The X.
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0: I could do a better soccer podcast than those two dipsticks, and I could do a better wrestling podcast than Freddie Prinze Jr., but you have to invest in-house in your own talent to do that. 833-412-WXDX, the number to call. Matt Williamson suggested that the Steelers need to turn more to Jaylen Warren and Darnell Washington to try to get the offense going. And I see his point, but I think it's a lot more basic than that. Aaron Rodgers and DK Metcalf got to be Aaron Rodgers and DK Metcalf. There's the guys that got to save you. And if you're turning to Warren and Washington, then there's a big problem with Aaron Rodgers and DK Metcalf. And there's this big debate about, making a switch at on the offensive line, like Hoffman goes in at right guard. Does anybody out there really think that putting Hoffman at right guard instead of Anderson is going to make a big difference or any difference at all? It's a bum for a bum. And it's the same with the Onitor, who I think shows great promise. And yeah, I'd have him at right tackle. And I think he'll help. But will he help enough? Does that make a difference? Does that beat Cincinnati? I don't think so. I think it's down to guys like Aaron Rodgers and DK Metcalf. And I will say the big names on defense are doing their part, except for Porter, who's not playing. I spoke with Tom earlier. I'm amused by this notion that the Steelers didn't hit enough in training camp. And they don't hit enough in practice. Like guys like Chris Hoke, who I love, and he's smart. And he's good behind the microphone, but he thinks that hitting's a mindset, blah, blah, blah. Nobody in the league hits. He thinks if they hit more, they could run the ball better. There are teams running the ball that hit as little as the Steelers do. The Steelers just aren't very good. And at the end of the day, if this season keeps going like it appears it might, that's the conclusion we have to draw, is that they're just not very good, that it's not a good roster, that it's a flawed depth chart. And once you conclude that, and once they conclude that, then they should start looking ahead to next year and doing what they can to set things up for then. but they won't do that because got to win this year. The goal's the Lombardi Trophy every year, even though they haven't won a playoff game in 9 years. I dislike the Steelers organization on so many levels. But you know what the most prevalent level is? They are so 100% full of crap. Aaron Rodgers says that he doesn't care about analytics. Well, I guess not. But yo, Aaron, take your pick. Ain't none of your stats that's any good. Aaron Rodgers, when he's good, he's eccentric. When he's old and bad, he's an ass. Wait till he bails. Wait till he bails. Wait till the season's lost and he dreams up an injury, unquote. Wait till he bails. But he won't soon because the Steelers are going to win Sunday. The Steelers are going to beat Cincinnati. Write it down. You heard it here. The Steelers will beat the Bungles, double yoy. Just because. Let's go to Big Rico. Big Rico, you're on with Double M.
19: Hey, Mark. Just wanted to comment on the game coming up this weekend. You are completely right. DK Dropcat has another game like that this weekend. It is not going to be good.
0: Yeah, a different right guard can't bail them out. A backup tight end can't bail them out. The big money guys, the supposed, but not really, number one receiver, he can't drop the ball all the time. Clank, clank, and Rodgers got to come through. And I keep going back. I keep getting told Rodgers still has enough of what he was to be good. Okay, then let's see it, old-timer. Let's see it, Grandpa. Let's go out there and throw for 300 and three touchdowns and out-duel Joe Burrow. That'll make me believe.
19: Antonio Brown made a comment on Twitter. I don't know if you saw. He said, DK Dropcat, drop football.
0: Nobody yeah, the video?
19: A, yeah.
0: Oh, we played that sound. AB made me so happy. He made me just so happy.
19: He's speaking about the culture, and I completely agree.
0: Well, now hold it. Let me backtrack there. AB is no one to complain about a flawed culture because nobody did more to ruin the Steelers' culture than Antonio Brown, and that is still felt to this very day. Let's go to our good friend, the Hebrew Hammer, Hammer Yakshamash.
20: Hey, Yakshamash. Hey, Mark, you mentioned jungle. When I grew up in Polish Hill, there was a Fritzy jungle. Did he have any Pittsburgh connections?
0: Jungle was Yugoslavian from Belgrade, so no.
20: Well, I mean, there's other people in Polish Hill than Polish people, you know?
0: That's your cue.
20: Thanks so much.
0: Whammy. Sometimes the Hebrew Hammer just fails, doesn't he? Not often. Not often. He usually hits. 833-41. You know, again, when your team is not as good as you hoped it would be, you look for little stuff, like talking about Warren and Washington. I'd like to see Harmon play more. I think Harmon's been a monster. I think he's so good you can notice it on the network feed, which, as we've discussed, ain't always easy. I would like, I know they got this rotation. I don't think Benton's doing much, though. I would take X amount of Benton snaps and give them to Harmon. You got to try different stuff. Unless you're so convinced that this is a good team that will eventually get out that you just think staying the course will work. I would be lying to you if I told you I had faith in that. All right, up next, going to talk with Trey. I just saw him on TV. Trey Essex up next, 105.9.
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0: Steelers in a quandary, even though they're just 1-1 in its early days. Joining me to discuss, he is a two-time Super Bowl champion, the pride of Northwestern. He is Trey Essex. Trey, Joey Porter spoke to the media, and they're still lying about the injury. I mean, how should they be playing this? And shouldn't both sides be honest at long last and at least acknowledge that it's a contract thing?
7: Yeah. I mean, I don't get what the harm is in acknowledging that at this point anymore. We all know that this is just posturing on both sides at this point, and everybody wants to put themselves in the best position in case somebody has to file a complaint with the NFLPA or whatever. But yeah, this is it's becoming kind of ridiculous. We know what it is. We know why you're doing what you're doing. Just be upfront with it.
0: I think the Steelers should take control and either pay him, which is my preference, always has been, trade him, or put him on the disqualified list or whatever, the boo-boo face list, but at least be a strong organization. I'm on PZ's side in this. I think he's looking bad now, but the organization's look bad from day one.
7: I'm always going to be on the play. Well, not always, but in this exception, I think JPJ is doing what any player in his position should do, especially in this career, in this line of work. And, you know, most fans don't want to hear that, but when you're playing in the NFL, you got to get what you can when you can get it. And he has earned the right to at least ask for the number he's asking for and negotiate the way that he sees fit. And so, yes, both sides are kind of looking crazy because nobody, at the end of the day, fans just want to see simple, you're on the team, you're on the contract, you should play. And so the Steelers, being the dad in this situation, need to draw a line in there and just tell you what it is. And that way you put the onus on JPJ and say, either you're going to play this one out, bailing yourself, or you're going to withhold your services. Because the only leverage JPJ has is himself. And that's unfortunately the way the NFLPA has put it on the players, that this is the only leverage we have at this point. And so he has to use it, and so you get it. It's not going to look nice to the fans, and they won't like it, but I understand from the players' perspective all day.
0: Trey, the offensive line has struggled. That's been a bit of a surprise. What changes, if any, would you make on the O-line for Sunday against Cincinnati?
7: That's a complicated question. My initial response to that is to go back to the fundamentals. Keep the same lineup then and go back to the fundamentals. Now, all the stuff that I'm hearing, I just heard earlier today and some yesterday, was that Spence had an injury at the early portions of that game that he tried to toughen through. And I understand why Spence would do that, being a contract year, being it's his first chance to be the starter for this team. And so I feel for him. I understand. But when you put bad tape out there, coaches only have one option to do, and they got to see what is going to be the quickest and the most efficient solution to getting that position shored up. And you saw it this week with how they were shuffling the O-line. And so I don't think Dylan Cook was the problem, but you got to play your first rounder. And what he does, he gives you something in the run game that nobody else in this O-line has shown. And he gives you a mentality. And as a rookie, he's going to be a little more aggressive than anybody else because he's just out there playing football. And some of these guys, because they're switching positions, they seem to be just trying to make the perfect step, the perfect punch, trying to do exactly what the coach says, and they're not playing football anymore. And that's what we've lost on the O-line.
0: Well, given that, should they have switched the right side of the left side with Fautanu and McCormick, and should they have let the O-line play as a unit more in the exhibition season?
7: They should not have switched it. I mean, it looks painfully obvious now. And because they were playing so well at the end of last year. Granted, the Houston game was a debacle, but that Houston defense was unreal and should be taken. That shouldn't be your final decision based on that game. Up to that point, that O-line was playing as good as that O-line has played in the last 3 or 4 years. And then you completely switch them up to start this year and then do not play them a lot in the preseason. I think they only had 2 series in the first game and then 2 series in the second game. And then I think Troy Fontano didn't play in one of them. And so you see why they're struggling. They don't look like they're in sync at all. And that's the one position group where you need chemistry and reps.
0: Now, they've only run the ball on a third of the snaps, and that was in 2 close games, Trey. Is that a mistake? Do they got to commit to the run more and longer?
7: They have to commit to the run. They have to find a rhythm. They have to find a bread and butter, and they got to do it until this. The only way a young O-line gets chemistry, gets on the same page the quickest is if you run the ball. When you're doing all these passing stunts, you're having all these injury protection, and these defenses are throwing so much at you like New England did, it's going to make them confused. It's going to make them hesitant. The only way you shore all that up is if you run the ball. And granted, it may not be successful the first series, the second series, the third series, but you have to commit to it because you got to give these young boys up front confidence that you have faith in them, that they can get it done when it's time to. But there is no rhythm to the run game. It seems that onus and on the play calling is to establish this passing game and the chemistry between Aaron Rodgers and DK and Pittman. But I think that would come if you ran the ball first and got some wide open passes and schemed some guys open in the passing game because the run game is being so effective.
0: Is Aaron Rodgers just too old and slow, especially with the offensive line struggling? Was it a mistake to bring him back? Is it too early to wonder?
7: That's like 3 questions, Mark. Which one do you want me to go first?
0: You pick, Trey. Multiple choice.
7: I don't think he's – well, in this offense, the way McCarthy wants to run it, he's not old. But behind this O-line, with the fact that you switch to positions, with the fact that they're not on the same page, he is too old. He is not the quarterback you put behind a shuffling O-line. You bring somebody that can run. You simplify the play call and you make it vanilla – so that guys can execute and get confidence running the plays the right way. But with Aaron Rodgers back there, with the expectations that he has, with how much he likes to wait until the last possible minute to maybe switch a protection, whatever, it's not going to fit with a young O-line that is not on the same page, especially a young O-line where you're going to have to put in a rookie, a young O-line that came back with 4 returning starters. But somehow we have 4 new starters going into this season because none of them played the position last year that they're playing this year, outside of Zach Frazier.
0: Trey, you know what's weird? That's a real good point about how they opted to have a whole new offensive line. That said, I look at the talent on that line. I still think it could turn out to be a strength. I don't think that's far-fetched. How about you?
7: No, I do. I do, too. And if they decide to go this route, there are going to be some growing pains, just like there were last year when they were starting young for the first time. And so you're thinking before this O-line gets good until they reach their potential, you're thinking maybe it's going to take 5, 6, 7 weeks. And you don't have that type of time with the older defense with veterans and an older quarterback. And so it was just mind-boggling to me that they decided to switch the positions on the O-line the way that they did, knowing that it would take some time. I'm not sure if they had the proper expectation or the time frame, but now they're already looking at switching things up. And so it tells me that maybe they're already second-guessing their plan going into the season for the O-line.
0: I think sometimes we talk too much about the ancillary stuff. You, me, everybody, Trey. To me, a lot of this just comes down to DK and Rodgers. Can they get it going? They're counted on the most. They need to do the most.
7: Yeah. You're the veteran. You are the Super Bowl winner. You're the MVP. And you're the highest paid wide receiver, the highest paid player on the offense. With that comes great expectations. And they just haven't provided that the last year in 2 games. And simply put, you're right. Forget all the BS. Simply put, they've had a chance to connect and they haven't done it. And if they do that, our offense will look a lot different.
0: Trey, on the other hand, I like the defense. I think Graham's doing some different stuff. All 3 edge guys are on fire. The rotation seems to be putting everybody in a position to succeed.
7: they look like they're having fun, too. It doesn't look like a whole bunch of miscommunication is happening down there. It looks like they're able to play fast. The D-line is just throwing guys out the way. I really love how this D-line is playing. And the rotation of the outside linebackers, that's going to bode well. But it only bodes well if we can keep them off the field and keep them fresh. This offense has to keep going. I hate to keep bringing it back to the offense. But this defense playing the way that they have been playing and looking like the type of unit that they're capable of becoming can only be that if it's a balanced team. They can't do what we've been doing the last 3 or 4 years, and then by the time we get to November and December, they're worn out to a nub.
0: With Porter presumably not playing Sunday, what is the Steelers' best bet in terms of defensive tactics against Burrow, Higgins, and Chase? And I got to tell you, their running back, what's his name, Brown? He kind of scares me, too.
7: Chase Brown, he kills us. He killed us last year because he's a dual threat. But you don't want Jamar Chase to kill us like he did, 21 targets 2 years ago? Or was that last year? I can't remember. But he absolutely killed us by himself single-handedly, and so you can't let that happen. Make T. Higgins beat us. Make the run game beat us. Make them dump it off to Chase Brown a whole bunch. But Jamar Chase is that good, and without JPJ back there, they might have to use a lot of bracket coverage, and it's going to, hard to do that because they move them around so much.
0: Cincinnati finally has a decent O-line and a better defense with Dexter Lawrence. Can the Bengals break through this year? We hear that a lot. They did make a Super Bowl not horribly long ago, but are they going to be what they're cracked up to be this season?
7: If that defense is what it's been the last 2 weeks, they're going to be a problem. Dexter Lawrence, I've always had a lot of respect for him, and he gave us the business last year when he was with the Giants, and he seems to be playing even better this year. And I know he's hungry because, if I'm not mistaken, he's on a one-year contract. So this is the year he wants to prove it and get that big deal next year to get that Jeffrey Simmons money. I think that's the standard for D tackles these days. And so we're going to get his best, obviously, and that's the only thing that's held the Bengals back the last few years, is because their defense has been horrendous. And now that it's playing well and that offense has been what it's been and Burrow is healthy, yeah, they're a problem.
0: Now, Trey, you were known as a good teammate and a leader in your own way, and you were in a locker full of good teammates and leaders back when. What needs to be being said in that room now by the leaders to kind of make sure this ship can stay on course and get better?
7: They need to stop listening to us. They got to stop listening to outside noise, because I know it's loud, and it's even louder than what it used to be when I was playing. And, yeah, you got to keep it in the locker room. Can't get too down. Yes, it's only 2 weeks in. Granted, the offense hasn't looked good at all, but we're still 1-1. And as corny as it sounds, you got to stay the course. You got to trust in the plan that coach has, and you got to just do what you can. There really is no deviation to this. There's no magic plan. There is no magic potion to help this team just come out and just be the greatest show on turf next week. They got to stay the course and do the same things that they were doing in training camp to get to the type of team they want to be.
0: You know what's weird, Trey, is I can think of a million reasons the Steelers should lose this game. I still feel like they're going to win. I don't know why. I mean, I still don't trust the Bengals. Not yet, anyway. And I feel like desperation brings out the best in teams, and I think the Steelers got to be desperate. They better be, right?
7: They got to be. And I'm looking forward to see what kind of dog this team has, because they are getting a lot of stuff in the media, and rightfully so. They look bad. I hope they looked at this film and really came out of it like, this is not us. This is that what we put on there offensively anyway, because I thought defense put some good things out there. That is not what we're capable of. We have so much more potential in this. And we played so bad, and we're still 1-1. Like, there were plays to be made on the field. Not many in the second game, but a lot more in the first game. You saw that there were chances for chunks versus an Atlanta team. Granted, their defense is the greatest, but it's still, like, the plan was there. The offensive plays were there to be made, and it just didn't happen. And so that's something that's a bright spot to look forward to. And it's just, it's the AFC North, man. You're at home going against the Bengals. It's a whole different ballgame. Whatever your record was, just like when you go against the Baltimore Ravens or the Cleveland Browns, it does not matter when you're facing an AFC North foe. When it comes down to the game time, records do not matter. What you did before that doesn't matter. You still got a chance. And I think mystique of Pittsburgh Steelers still holds true over the Bengals, especially since the struggles they've had the last few years.
0: I think that's exactly right, especially if the Steelers can establish something early on. And what really is sad, Trey, I know they've not looked good in these two games, but they beat Atlanta, and that New England game was winnable, wasn't it? I remember where I was watching the game. When the Steelers got the ball and it was 10-3, I said, if they score here, they steal the game. It wasn't that wide. I mean, the margin in play was wide, but you know what I mean. It was winnable.
7: It was definitely winnable. And it was – I'm a soccer dad. And one thing that I've noticed since watching my daughter play soccer is that when you play a game, it could be 0-0. One team could be dominating the entire match. And then that other team just makes one play and they win. Even though they were the worst team that day. A lot of that applied on New England versus the Patriots. They were down 7 points. Even though that 7 points felt like it was 21 points for most of the game, all they needed was one big play. And then when Jaylen Warren, even when we were down, I think, 13 points, and Jaylen Warren took that big play to the 4 or 5 yard line, I was like, we still have a chance. If we get into the end zone, the way this defense is playing and what T.J. Watt has been capable of showing, I thought we still had a chance. And so, yes, I agree with you. Even with a seemingly insurmountable 7-point lead, it seemed like for the most part, we were still in it. And that defense, because they played the way they played, we were going to be in every single game this year if they play like that.
0: That's Trey Essex. I'm Mark Madden. Up next, the last word, I'm going to continue to bury Aaron Rodgers like a dead dog, which strikes me as potentially being a season-long theme. 105.9.
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2: I'm Madden on the X. It's time for the last word. Skip Bayless crushed Aaron Rodgers. There's a lot of that going around. Let's hear that.
4: Aaron Rodgers is washed. I have to keep saying this, and I don't hear people in the media say it at all. He should have retired 4 years ago after his final year in Green Bay. For 4 years, he's been done, and I've said it for 4 years. He's just completely over the hill. He's lost his poise and guts in the pocket. He won't stand in. He just tries to dink and dunk. He's a turnover machine. They're very lucky that they're not 0-2 because TJ Watt had a pick six late in the game against Atlanta in their home opener to save them 20-13 because Aaron Rodgers had stunk for the whole game. And then he stunk even worse in the game at New England and they lose 20-3. I don't understand why people don't call him out. You're already throwing Mike McCarthy under your bus and just backing over him a couple times. People just let him off the hook because he's Aaron bleeping Rodgers. Once upon a time, he was.
2: But not no more. Skip is correct. He's had way too much plastic surgery, but he's still 100% correct. Rodgers has been either crap or hurt since left Green Bay. But he's been kept relevant because he's a four-time MVP and by being a wacko. And yeah, it's unfair to criticize Mike McCarthy when Rodgers is the guy out there. He was out there last year, too, when the offense didn't go so good. He needs a walker. He's obviously hijacked the offense. He's the guy what needs to save the day, not like changing who starts at right guard. But all this happened.

0: be horse manure minutia that we think can fix the team. Only one guy can. It's Rodgers. DK too, but that involves Rodgers. Rodgers, like Skip said, he just dinks and dunks. He turns it over and he plays like a coward. Old Yeller ain't no dog. I'm joined now by Tommy Football. Tom, your take on Skip's take about Aaron Rodgers. I think it's right on the money.
1: It's tough to detect any lies there, and I think he really nailed it when it's so clear, and hindsight's 20/20 for this, but it's so clear that he should have hung it up in his final season in Green Bay. I feel like Rodgers has been chasing that storybook ending and chasing Brady and maybe a little bit of Favre's legacy with other teams as well. And in doing that, he has gotten himself further and further away from that storybook ending. Now he's just this bummy old journeyman who's been on two teams that have no real association with him at all. And they don't owe really anything to him at all, even though the Steelers act that way.
0: And he will not be remembered at all for his tenure in New York or Pittsburgh. Actually, remember when the Jets kind of screwed Rodgers, but they made him fly cross country to cut him? I respect them for doing that, especially when I see how the Steelers have tiptoed around him.
1: It's aging a lot better, that's for sure. And at least Aaron Glenn, who was the head coach of the Jets, still is the one who made that decision. At least he had a decision to not baby around Aaron Rodgers and move his team forward without him. And that's, I think, what the Steelers should have followed suit with, is you got to turn the page from somebody like that.
0: You got to give Rodgers credit, though. He's still a big name. I'm told he made a guest appearance that's soon going to air on a revival of the Walking Dead TV series. Oh, no, wait, that was his game film. Somebody got it mixed up. Mike McCarthy talked today about the Joey Porter situation, and he got a little upset with the media. I don't think Mike's upset with the media. I think he's upset that he's been caught in the middle of a situation where he has to lie. And Greenfield guys don't lie. I feel bad for him.
1: No, I think that he understands that those questions have to be asked and the repeated nature that they have to be asked, because this is such a chaotic situation. That was bubbling over, the frustration of the situation itself and him having to deal with that. I mean, he has said so many times, Mark, that he's not a business guy, right? Like, he's not into that side of football. He's more of the X's and O's and being the coach aspect of things. His first year on the job here in Pittsburgh, he has a massive contract issue that he has to get into the middle of with the media almost every single day.
0: We have talked about whether Aaron Rodgers might regret coming back, if the Steelers should regret bringing him back. You think McCarthy regrets taking the job?
1: Nah, I don't think so. Such a dream job for him. I don't think he regrets it.
0: And I think that's part of the problem. I don't think he came in with eyes wide open. I don't think he saw the situation as it really was. I think he romanticized it into Greenfield guy coaches the Steelers. Mom and dad are happy. Brother's memory. And don't get me wrong, all of those are wonderful things to connect to this. But I think now his eyes certainly must be wide open.
1: And I don't think you're suggesting they didn't do his due diligence and dig into the team or watch film before he took the job. He probably just invented optimism like so much of us do when you speculate about what this team could be in the offseason.
0: You know what he definitely invented optimism about? Invented. Out of whole cloth, working again with Aaron Rodgers.
1: Yes.
0: He obviously forgot the guy's just a narcissistic prick.
1: Which the ending for McCarthy and Rodgers in Green Bay was bad. Rodgers was a narcissistic prick towards the end, and there was an ugly divorce between Rodgers and McCarthy. I don't know if they thought that time would heal that wound and they could do it for just one more season, but it's two games in, Coach McCarthy, and you've already been thrown under the bus by your quarterback at the podium.
0: And he's getting thrown under the bus by the media, too. Don the Dial, that's the only guy they're blaming.
1: Mike McCarthy?
0: Yep, for sure. Your offense is only scoring blah, blah, blah, only one touchdown, blah, blah, blah. And all that's true. But Aaron Rodgers is the four-time MVP and Hall of Famer, and he's hijacked the offense. The offense is doing what he wants, I would guess, more than what McCarthy wants. That said, nationally especially, the criticism of Rodgers is piling up all over the national media. Do you think he hears it?
1: He absolutely hears it, even though he will tell you that he doesn't listen to that kind of stuff.
0: He's got rabbit ears.
1: I don't know if
0: I'm making the gesture. Was it Kadeem Hardison in White Men Can't Jump?
1: The rabbit ears.
0: Oh, am I rattling you? Rabbit ears?
1: I don't know if he's got the rabbit ears, but I think he's got people in his camp, in his orbit, that have the ears for him and then maybe come to him with hey, you see what they were saying? Or here's a video clip of them talking about you on ESPN. The national narrative, though, is shifted in a really shocking way. I have yet to see a quarterback ranking that doesn't have him dead last or 31st in the league.
0: Well, the stats, like I talked about yesterday, when you stole a car, I'm told.
1: I did steal a car, that's right.
0: Did you? I mean,
1: I returned it, it's good.
0: Oh, okay. Well, I talked to HR, they said it's okay. Yeah, like I talked about yesterday in your absence. You know how you can find stats to invent that your guy, whoever he is doing better than he really is? You can always find one stat somewhere in that big pile of stats that makes your guy look good. That stat does not exist for Aaron Rodgers.
1: No, it doesn't, and you're not even seeing media do the thing where they're like, well, you know, it's only 2 weeks, and we know who Rodgers is. He can turn it around. His receivers had some drops, blah, blah, blah. Like, there's no excuses being made on his behalf anymore. It is dead last as far as most rankings are.
0: How long do you think it'll be before people are talking that McCarthy should bench him, which he won't ever do, or that Rodgers should just, you know, do the honorable thing, fall on his sword, quit and go home. Dream up an injury, whatever you got to do. I don't think we're that far away.
1: I think we've seen it. I think we've already started to see it. I think people have already wondered about the benching question, as if that's going to be a thing or not.
0: I think if he has another crappy game against Cincinnati, because he's been crap for two games. He's been utter crap for two games.
1: But how does he get better without the team around him getting better too? Like, Rodgers isn't a quarterback that can elevate himself anymore. Like, he needs everybody else to help him.
0: Yeah, and that's a shame that he needs that. But I looked at the Steelers roster. I'm looking at it right now, Tom. He's the only four-time MVP. And let's face it, the only reason they brought him in is because of his name, not what he can still do. And now what he can still do just isn't enough. Steve Young ripped Rodgers on PTI. Young said that passive-aggressive stuff about the play calling, Rodgers said, you know, we got to tell Mike what's working, what isn't, which is criticizing the play calling. And Young said that's exactly what a quarterback shouldn't say, that a quarterback rallies his team by shouldering blame, because that deflects it away from others. And he's right.
1: Yeah, I mean, that's kind of just 101 stuff when it comes to quarterbacking, right? Like, it's not like he split the atom or he indulged some secret of the quarterbacking position to all of us when Steve Young was on PTI. It's easy. You just go up to the podium. Everything's my fault. I'm the one to blame. And then you allow the rest of your teammates to, first of all, look at that and say, that's cool. He has our back. And then also themselves come up and be like, hey, it's not all on Rodgers. Our offensive line, we've been sucking. We've been dropping balls as receivers. But you don't do that yourself. You give them the opportunity to come to your aid like you came to theirs at that podium.
0: Tomorrow, the Friday before the Steelers and Bengals, we're going to get down to the marrow. Good talk. See you out there at 105.9.

We're taking you up to Penn's Puck Drop at 7 o'clock, preseason game number 3. And music for like an hour here. So your pick of the litter. It's brought to you by McNabb Plumbing. The artist, Motionless and White. We get these guys in November at the arena. Their tune, R.I.P. Let us know what you think of it.

You know, I've never been able to see Fantagram live. Still can't go tonight. So if you're going, I hope you have so much fun. Really love that duo. So Fantagram at the Roxy and Theater. You can go and get tickets at the box office. Live my dream.

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1: We were all wearing shorts just a few days ago, and here we are in our favorite hoodies. 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

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So Four Chord Music Festival tomorrow and Saturday. If you're going, I hope you have so much fun. The weather gods

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1: You know that feeling when feedback, notes, and data are coming in from every direction? 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

0: time for Penguins preseason hockey. For the play-by-play action, here's Joe Brand and Phil Bourne.
1: It's another step closer to opening night next week as the Pittsburgh Penguins continue their preseason with their first road exhibition game, taking on the division rival Columbus Blue Jackets in Ohio. And the Penguins are hoping that tonight could help figure out a few more things roster-wise before Wednesday in Philadelphia. Welcome in, Penguins fans, and welcome to Nationwide Arena here in Columbus, Ohio. Alongside the old 2-9er Phil Bourque, I'm Joe Brand. Now, Borky, it's the Penguins sending a lot of their youngsters to take on the veterans on the opposing side here tonight. It could be an uphill battle with guys like Zach Werenski, Kirill Marchenko, and Sean Monahan going against a few of most of the depth players for the Penguins right now, but maybe a larger responsibility is exactly what a few of these youngsters could use.
2: Well said. Good to be with you again, Joe, and you're right. It is definitely a tipping of the scale here as far as lineups with Columbus dressing. A lot of the guys they're going to see in their opening night lineup. By my count, it looked like 11 of their 18 players, skaters, will be in the opening night lineup. And for the Penguins, Connor Dewar, Elmer Soderblom, those are the only two. Oh, and maybe Sergei Mereshov, who's going to be your starting goaltender, will play all night tonight. You'll get all three periods, or maybe we go bonus hockey. But in the meantime, you're right. This is an unbelievable opportunity from some players that, for choice of better words, Joe, I was a little underwhelmed that I thought I was going to get a whole lot more. And I'm talking about Rutger McGroarty. I like Philip Hollander's game, but I know there's another level. Bill Zonin, Tristan Bros, Tanner Howe, first time we're going to see him. Ville Koivunen, we got to see something from Ville, right? Well, we want him to make a splash in this game, as well as Harrison Brunick. Harrison Brunick, I'm a big fan. We cannot deny his talent, right, Joe? But can he put it all together, right? Can he put it all together where he's that complete player, where he can pick his spots offensively? He's with Owen Pickering. They've been together all training camp. There's a nice yin and a yang there, and I think that Harrison probably feels comfortable playing with Owen Pickering. I really want to see the best version of Harrison Brunick here tonight.
1: Let's also talk about Ville Koivunen, because this is his first preseason game. There's going to be a microscope on him after signing his big deal this past offseason. Coincidentally, his last NHL goal came in this building. And if Ville Koivunen in this situation is going to work out in Pittsburgh, he's going to be scoring goals. That's what you expect from a guy like Ville Koivunen.
2: Well, yeah, if you're going tough love here, if he's not scoring goals, what's he doing? Because he's not very big. He's not very strong. He doesn't really excel. He doesn't play a lot of special teams. So where does his piece of the puzzle fit for the Pittsburgh Penguins? And that's the question mark I have. We cannot deny Ville Koivunen has checked a lot of the boxes at the American Hockey League level. Again, it hasn't quite translated to the NHL level, but he's got a lot of people in his corner, starting with Kyle Dubas, and the list goes on. And so he should feel better about himself. He should feel better about his game, that he's worked so hard in the offseason. We've heard so much about it, but you can spend 15 hours a day in the weight room. It doesn't always translate onto the ice. So we need to see that translation of quicker, stronger Ville Koivunen to show us how is he going to score goals, how is he going to create offense on a more consistent basis than he's shown us so far in his short NHL career.
1: Not in the lineup tonight, but the Columbus Blue Jackets and their fans can probably breathe a little easier knowing that they've locked up Adam Fantilli to a six-year, $82.5 million contract. Things got a little interesting during the offseason here in Columbus, but with Zach Werenski and Adam Fantilli being Blue Jackets, that's pretty important for this franchise.
2: No, and we still don't really know the future of Kirill Marchenko.
1: Right.
2: And where he's going to land, is he going to just stay here in Columbus? He is. But his feelings and his words have been out there that he wants to move on, that he's requested a trade. And you wonder if that will be acknowledged and delivered for Kirill Marchenko, a guy that tied for the team lead in goals last year. He scored 30 the year before. So, yeah, there's a lot of drama here. Elvis Merzlikens is on the shelf. So they have a veteran goaltender that's been around a lot, and Cam Talbot. Good thing they have Cam Talbot, because you know, they really leaned on Elvis quite a bit to be the number one guy. He's kind of lost that number one job to Jet Greaves. And so yeah, there's a bit of a turnstile, if you will, as far as the crease. And who is Jack Greaves? Is he really the number one guy? I think they want him to be the number one guy. But in the meantime, they have a KG veteran and Cam Talbot here.
1: Good stuff, 2-9er. Let's go.
2: Let's go, baby. Let's get the dub.
1: That's the old 2-9er, Phil Bork. Really quick, both goaltenders expected to play in the entire contest, as Borky mentioned. Sergei Mereshov slated for the entire game here tonight for the Penguins, and veteran Cam Talbot slated to play the entire game for the Columbus Blue Jackets. Starting lineup for the Penguins feature Philip Hollander with Connor Dewar, Elmer Soderblom on the right wing, Rucker McGroarty on a line with Tristan Brose and Ville Koivunen, and Avery Hayes with David Gustafson and Atlee Calvert, Tanner Howe with Bill Zonin and Mikhail Ilyin. Your defensive pairs are Ryan Graves and Caleb Jones, who makes his preseason debut, Owen Pickering with Harrison Brunick, and Ilya Solovyov with Jake Livinavage. Penguins are on the road for the first time this preseason, and it's against the Columbus Blue Jackets in a building that they played very well in last year. We'll honor America and then have puck drop for you. It's all here on the Penguins Radio Network, presented by Clearview Federal Credit Union.
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0: Time for Penguins preseason hockey. For the play-by-play action, here's Joe Brand and Phil Bourque.
1: We're all set for hockey here in Columbus, Ohio, as the Pittsburgh Penguins play their first road preseason game, taking on the Columbus Blue Jackets. How's it going, Penguins fans? Alongside the old 2-9er Phil Bourque, I'm Joe Brand. We're just thrilled to have you here with us for another edition of Pittsburgh Penguins hockey. Just two more preseason games until opening night in Philadelphia next week, as the Penguins 1-1-0 on the preseason so far get their first look at the Columbus Blue Jackets. Penguins are attacking from right to left in their road white sweaters. The Columbus Blue Jackets in their home dark blue sweaters. They're attacking from left to right. Starting line for the Penguins will be Philip Hollander, Connor Dewar, and Elmer Soderblom, taking on Danton Heinen, Charlie Coyle, and Jack Williams. Drop of the puck. We're underway here in Columbus. And it goes down into the Penguins zone as it's spun around the boards. Now up to the near side that Philip Hollander tries to exit out of his own end. But Columbus keeps it along the near wall. Dug after in the corner. Connor Dewar races it down in the neutral zone. He's over the Jackets line, but then loses handle of the puck in the corner. Poked back up the near wall. Taken away by Dewar. Backhanded pass. Quick shot from Livanavage, and it just goes wide of the net. Soloviov keeps it onside after a long rebound at the near point. Down to the far corner for Elmer Soderblom. Dances around the goal line. Crashes towards the net. Quick shot on net, but Talbot with a save. The Blue Jackets still trying to work it out of their zone. Elmer Soderblom keeps it alive as he now spins it over to the near wall. Raced after by Columbus. Shoveled out to the neutral zone, but it's pawed down by Rucker McGroarty. He'll give it over to Harrison Brunick as his partner in Owen Pickering sends it ahead to Tristan Brose, dumped on into the Jackets zone. Then Rucker McGroarty with a heavy hit on one of the Jackets in Rashard Guillaume. Penguins still with the puck in the Jackets zone. D to D to Pickering, near point, sends a wrister. It's blocked away by Talbot, out of play. And a real good pace for the Penguins. Just 1 minute and 14 seconds into this hockey game. No score.
2: Well, I thought when the Penguins played the Buffalo Sabres in their first preseason game, I thought they brought the physicality. I thought that got them engaged. They were able to roll four lines quickly. And we've seen that early on here in the first minute and 14 seconds that the Penguins have brought their skating shoes. And I like that they're involved physically, especially when it comes to Rucker McGroarty.
1: David Gustafson will now take the draw. They just kicked out Cole Sillinger. So it'll be Kirill Marchenko taking over. Gustafson wins it. Quick shot from Avery Hayes that Cam Talbot is able to steer wide. Penguins keep it alive. Far point. Quick wrister from the far point. Sailed high of the net. Bounced up the near wall. Columbus still looking to clear, and now they finally will as Sillinger carries it out of his zone into the Penguins' end. Lost a handle of the puck. Caleb Jones races it down far corner. Ryan Graves will tap it ahead, but it's quickly held in by Erica Branson. Jackets in behind the Penguins' net. Missed pass under Sillinger's stick. Now gets broken up by Ryan Graves' defense. Down into the Jackets zone it goes. Columbus will collect, regroup. Penguins get a change. Erica Branson dumps it into the Penguins' zone. Spun back the other way. Livanavage has it near corner. Sends it up the near wall, but couldn't get it past Tanner Howe. Now the Jackets play catch in behind the Penguins' net again. This time Ilya Soloviov picks the pocket of Columbus Blue Jacket Valeri Nichushkin, who's now with this team. He's wearing Danton Heinen's old number 43, the former Penguin and former number 43 for the Jackets. Danton Heinen still on the team, now wearing 58. Penguins, rather the Jackets, acquiring Nichushkin in a trade with Colorado this past offseason. Is a centering pass from Ilyin. Tried to find Tanner Howe, but it's botched down to the end boards. Columbus clears it out of their zone. Slow rolling puck into the Penguins' end. And too slow for icing. 17-17 to go in this first. Still no score.
2: Nichushkin playing on the line with another big rig in Dmitry Voronkov. Voronkov goes 6'5", 234. Nichushkin, 6'4", 210.
1: Nichushkin ready for his 12th season in the NHL. Spent the last 7 years in Colorado as a wrister for the far point. Goes wide for Mrawenski, one of the best defensive scorers in the NHL last year. Second most points in the league. Played up to the near point. It's held in and now dumped in by Kulemans. Fishing after it is Harrison Brunick. Tried to work it up the near wall, but Columbus hangs on. Another wrister. Pinballs in front of Sergei Mureshov, and he's got the puck to freeze it. Little over 3.5 minutes in this game. No score, and there's the first shot on goal for Columbus.
2: Partner, I'm with you when it comes to Zach Werenski. You know, early in his career, Zach Werenski went through some injury problems, just kind of freak things that happened to him. But I'll tell you, he's led this team in points the last 2 years. Star. Rock star defenseman. Some people put him in the top three. Worst case, he's top five in the league. He's worth the price of admission.
1: Only defenseman to pick up more points than him last year, Evan Bouchard of Edmonton. And the only other guy to skate more on average per game, Quinn Hughes, at 27 minutes and 44 seconds. The Jackets win the draw, but Gudbranson whiffs on a D-to-D pass. Penguins push it out to the neutral zone as Koivunen, again playing in his preseason debut, plays keep away. Penguins work it up the near side. An outlet pass from Ryan Graves, though, goes off the skate of Jack Williams all the way back to Murashov, who plays the puck. Penguins again looking to work out of their zone. Now it's McGroarty fluttering it down at the Jackets' end. Near corner, rolls to the far one. Guillaume plays it up the wall, but taken away by the Pens. Here's McGroarty at the near circle. Over to Jones at the far circle. Played it off the wall, got it to Koivunen, and now to Graves, near point. Wrister, and a glove save from Cam Talbot. Out of the top of his crease, the Penguins crashed some traffic there, but couldn't connect. Still scoreless. A little under 5 minutes gone in this game.
2: No, it's good simple hockey there by Ryan Graves. First on the breakout pass, he's thinking about carrying the mail himself, and then he saw Rutger McGroarty flying down the wing. Let me make the simple 12-foot tape-to-tape pass, let my forward carry in, and then a quick D-to-D by the Penguins in the offensive zone. And again, Graves got his head up, didn't see anything that was easy for him, so figured, okay, what is my next play? Get it to the net, maybe we get a lucky bounce.
1: Graves,
2: good decisions.
1: Graves hoping to get more time this year as we get a hand pass to stop the action. 22 games last season in his first year under the head coach of Dan Muse. Obviously, Ryan Graves still on that big contract he signed with the Penguins. This is year number four of a six-year deal. And he has played in 153 games since joining the Penguins.
2: And from what I understand, Jason Spezza, the Penguins' assistant general manager, had a long kind of heart-to-heart with Ryan Graves just on what he needs to improve and what their expectations are, just to have that, you know, conversation be crystal clear that, you know, we need more from you and this is how we think you can get it.
1: Columbus back in the Penguins zone, but a deflected puck goes out of play. Stops the action with 15:19 to go in this first. Still no score from Columbus.
2: Well, Rick Bonus, who came in and gave the Columbus Blue Jackets that bonus bump last year, and then they really hit the skids in the last dozen games and missed the playoffs again. Rick Bonus, who will turn 72 on January the 25th. Nobody's been in the league longer behind an NHL bench than the guy they call Bones.
1: Probably one of the more transparent guys in the league, if not the most transparent. Basically telling management if they want him to be the guy, he's the guy, but there can't be any doubt whatsoever. Otherwise, he doesn't want to be here.
2: And the culture will change here.
1: Yeah. And again, now they will be getting their young star, Adam Fantilli, back in action, who hasn't joined the club yet since there was no contract signed until today. Just earlier today, Don Waddell signing Adam Fantilli to that six-year deal.
2: We bumped into Don Waddell after a little media meal and had contract in hand. I think the pen in the hand, but I think the ink was not quite dry yet on that contract.
1: Doesn't get more boots on the ground than that. Jackets take it into the Penguins zone. They flip it down the far wall as it's worked in behind the net. Graves there to stop it. He'll wheel it up the near boards. Taken by Tanner Howe with an outlet pass as he was looking for Bill Zonin. Jumped off his stick, though. Second preseason game for Bill Zonin. As this is spun all the way down into the Penguin zone, Livinavage will take it in behind Murashov's net. Three scratches today in the Ruck Twins and Chase Pietila. Well, the Ruck Twins getting their Penguins debut on Tuesday in the game against the Detroit Red Wings. One game left in this preseason. It'll be Saturday afternoon in Buffalo. Penguins with it again in the Jackets zone. Soloviov come with a half-hearted shot from the far point. Columbus will take it the other way. There's Luke Tuck, the brother of Alex Tuck, dumping it in. A weird bounce. Penguins lucked out. It just directed wide and angling away from the Penguins' net. As Livan Abidge tries to clear it, he will. It'll go tumbling into the jacket zone.
2: Oh, tough to look at that number that Luke Tuck is wearing, that number 71, without thinking of Nick Foligno. Longtime Blue Jacket, longtime captain here in Columbus.
1: Here's a turnover. Pickering's got it. They get it to Brose in the circle. Centering pass as he was looking to get it to McGroarty, who was crashing the net once again. Penguins still with it. It's Brunick to Pickering. Near circle. Drags. Fires. Deflected. And it goes out of play. 12:56 to go in the opening period. We've got no score. 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
1: Or not. Everyone feels close. Everyone tries to come together. And that's exactly what the Penguins are doing right now with one of their newest players in Andrei Kuzmenko. And him dealing with the tragic loss of his father, Alexander. The Penguins releasing a statement earlier today. President of Hockey Operations, Kyle Dubas, saying in a statement, "Our deepest thoughts and sympathies are with the Kuzmenko family and their loved ones as they grieve the loss of Alexander. We ask that the privacy of Andrei and the Kuzmenko family be respected at this time." And I think I speak for everyone because Andrei's been such a quick fan and team favorite. Just an uplifting, positive guy. We're all thinking of him and his entire family during this very tragic time.
2: Well said, Joe.
1: Back here in Columbus, 12:35 to go in the opening period. No score between the Penguins and the Blue Jackets. As Ville Koivunen will take the puck away from the neutral zone, get it into the Jackets, and he feeds a lead pass to Brose. Down to the corner, centering pass, kicked out on a stick from Cam Talbot. Played ahead to Zach Roenske in the neutral zone. He'll chip it down to the corner. Mrazek plays it, tried to get it to Graves quickly. He was feeling pressured, though, by Sillinger. As the Jackets take it back in the neutral zone and dump it on into the Penguins' end. Columbus finishing last year 40-30-12 with 92 points. They were fifth in the Metro on the outside of the playoff picture. Despite hunting down the playoffs after the head coaching change, bringing in Rick Bowness. It was quite the season series between these two teams last year. Every game went to overtime. And in all four games, it was the road team picking up the third and final point. There's a blast from the point. Redirection. Mrazek stops it. And then the third attempt is broken up by one of the Pens.
2: What an incredible athletic save by Sergei Mrazek. That shot came from the left point. It was hard and low, looking for a deflection. It went off the backhand of Sean Monahan. So Mrazek is pushing so hard from right to left. And somehow he's able to dig his right left skate into the ice and just kick his right toe up in the air and rob Monahan.
1: It's the second preseason game for Mrazek, and again, he's expected to play in this entirety. He was able to play in three preseason games last year. Of course, the Penguins had seven preseason games last season compared to just the four they have this year. As the Penguins Trying to grab hold of it in the jacket zone. Columbus takes it out, though, to center ice. Tanner Howe scoops up a loose puck in front of his own bench, and he'll fork it down into the jacket zone as it one-hops the end boards. Flipped up the far wall to Colton White, the former Devil and Anaheim Duck over the last 6 years. Dumped into the Penguin zone, it's raced down by Danton Heinen. Played up the near wall as it's sent back, and Dewar will force it out to the neutral zone. Heinen coming over to the Jackets in the trade that brought Igor Chinnikov to the Pittsburgh Penguins. And Heinen's second appearance with the Pens. Here comes Harrison Brunick cruising into the Jackets zone. Fed it to Soderblom. Now to Dewar. Quick shot deflected in front. But the redirection sails high up into the air and skims the netting. About 10 minutes to go in the opening period. We've still got no score.
2: No, a lot of good things there. Big push through the middle of the ice. Center lane drive by Harrison Brunick. It just spread everybody out, and then from a low to high play, and it was Connor Dewar covering up at the right point, and his shot is low and hard. And who's camped out in front? Philip Hollander. He set up the tripod. He got a good piece of the deflection. Unfortunately for Hollander, he deflected it up over the cage into the screen, faceoff to the left of Cam Talbot, and out goes Dewar.
1: Hollander hoping for his fourth year with the Pittsburgh Penguins. And here's a quick shot from Ryan Graves. Glove save from Cam Talbot. 9:58 to go in the opening period. We'll get to that note in just a moment. No score here from Columbus. 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
1: No score from Columbus. 9:58 to go in the opening period. Along with the old 2-9er Phil Bourque, I'm Joe Brand. We'll get a face-off to the left of Cam Talbot. David Gustafson to take the draw against Cole Sillinger. Excuse me, that's Connor Dewar. But to Dewar's left is Philip Hollander. Just getting into it a little bit before the break. 13 games last year, dealt a real tough hand after dealing with an injury, suffered a blood clot that prevented him from joining the team to Sweden, which is where he's from, and then later on another injury, and it all came after a real strong start for Philip Hollander. So he's really champing at the bit to start this year off strong and hopefully make the Penguins roster and kind of continue that success he had started last year. Dewar tries to feed a centering pass to Elmer Soderblom. Columbus steals it away, though. Flips it over to the near side. Cole Sillinger will dump it down to the Penguins' end. Caleb Jones playing in his first preseason game. And really his first NHL game since last October. Another guy that dealt with a few injuries last season.
2: He had that freak injury in Florida, which just derailed him. That awkward collision with Brad Marchand.
1: Jackets now in the Penguin zone. Near point, it's shoveled down to the corner, but Solovyov takes it away. Quick pass from McGroarty to Koivunen, and he tries to go with a give-and-go as McGroarty dumps it down to the Jackets' end far corner. Rung along the boards, Livinavage keeps it onside at the near point. They'll bring it to the half wall, flip it down to the far corner. McGroarty playing it off the boards. trying to work around Rowenski as Koivunen gets it to Brose. Backhand chip towards McGroarty. He'll hustle after the puck, pitch it up to the top. Livinavich near circle, cross-ice pass, but now it's stolen away by Charlie Ellick. He'll gallop it into the Penguins zone, far circle, cutting around Solovia, but a good poke check to break up the play.
2: That's a really good play there by the long and lanky Austrian Charlie Ellick. He gave that pass to Koivunen last minute, took it away, and then got his feet moving and got a good offensive chance out of it.
1: Columbus back with the puck in the Penguins zone. Little over 8 minutes to go in the opening period. It's played up to Ellick. Go D to Rowenski. Wrist are coming. They score. Looked like a deflection in front from Dmitry Voronkov, but this is going to be all Zach Rowenski. And a 1-0 lead for the Columbus Blue Jackets. 8:12 to go in this opening period.
2: Is that a crazy wrist shot, Joe?
1: I mean, again, I thought it was deflected.
2: It's crazy how that puck jumps off the stick of Rowenski. At times, he makes the game look so easy. Is it a D-to-D pass at the point? And Rowenski just kind of opens up his feet, 10-2, quarter to three, and just is kind of nonchalant, dusts it off a couple times, and then zingo, it jumps off his stick. Might have hit something on the way in, but it goes bar down. With tons of traffic in front, especially from Dmitry Voronkov. I mentioned his dimensions, taking the eyeballs away from Sergei Mereshov. And it's Zach Werenski's goal, 1-0 Jackets.
1: Yeah, it just kept going up. I mean, it was a riser. And again, a flat-footed wrister from right in front of the blue line. 1-0 Columbus, 7:48 to go in the first. We get a stoppage in play here. Right now, they have it registered. 3 shots on goal for the Columbus Blue Jackets, just 1 for the Penguins. But yeah, I'm with you, pal. I mean, he made that look so easy. And just with authority, and it continued to rise, I feel like you don't expect to see that.
2: That's what I mean. And I guess even for a goaltender, because, you know, as a goaltender with all the traffic, you're trying to read little tells, right, from players. Is it going to be a one-timer? Is it going to be a wind-up slapper? Is it going to be a wrist shot? Sometimes players will kind of give signs to a goaltender. Not Werenski. Again, it's like he's in a rocking chair sipping lemonade at the point, and all zingo, the puck absolutely explodes off his stick, and it's just a little flick of the wrist from 50 feet away.
1: Werenski with 22 goals last season. Has the first one here tonight in this preseason game. Chipped down to the near corner. Harrison Brunick floats it up the wall. And the Jackets keep alive in the Penguins zone. They rim it over to the far side. Atlee Calvert first there. Can't keep it away, though. Sent down to the near side. One of the Penguins is without a stick. It was Pickering. He got it from David Gustafson. The Penguins on the stick loose on the ice right now as it'll be shoveled up but not out. And then misplay by Kuhlemans pokes the puck all the way down to the Jackets' end. Penguins and Columbus can each get a change. 6:45 to go in the opening period. Lone goal from Zach Rowenski. As Charlie Ellick takes it into the Penguins zone. Loose puck and a quick shot by Marchenko that Sergei Mereshov is on top of. Sliding from left to right and up to the top of his crease. Just played it aggressively and a big save to keep this game 1-0.
2: Well, that's part of the DNA of Sergei Mereshov is he has this mental toughness and has this ability to quickly reset. For a young goaltender, especially on the road, some goaltenders, they take a minute. Not Mereshov. He quickly resets and has that next save mentality.
1: So it stays 1-0 Columbus. Puck in the Jacket zone. It's flipped over to the near half boards. Graves will accelerate it up to Jones. He'll pump one, try to go for a redirection. Couldn't connect with Bill Zonin. And a long rebound allows Marchenko to steady the puck into the neutral zone. Penguins will dump it into their end to reset things here. 6 minutes to go in the opening period. 1-0 Columbus. Elmer Soderblom over the Jackets line. Rims it over to the far side. It's Colton White. Working at it at the far board. Soderblom tries to get in front of Gudbranson for the puck. Both teams still kniving after it on the far boards.
2: Penguins with just one shot on goal. And we're almost 15 minutes into this first period.
1: Soderblom pumps it up the near wall, but Voronkov cuts it off. They'll send it deep now as Solovyov races it down far half wall. Takes it to the corner. Centering pass couldn't quite connect with Hollander. Livanovich at the near corner tries to juke around Voronkov, but having a hard time along the boards. And now Soderblom steals the puck away from Sean Monahan. It's taken down to the ice, but Dewar's got the puck. Dances it to the corner for Hollander. Whiffed on a pass. Got it up to Soderblom, but it only got a piece of him and tumbles out to the neutral zone.
2: Here's the kicker. The Penguins have had 9 attempts, and only one of them have got through to Cam Talbot. They've had opportunities to put pucks at the feet of Talbot, and they've tried a lot of shot passes that have been intercepted.
1: Yeah, that's honestly why I was surprised to see those numbers for shots on goal. And then here at Nationwide Arena, they have that lovely feature where they switch shot attempts and
2: not
1: shots on goal.
2: Not confusing at all, is it, Joe?
1: No. If only the technology were available to have something where you could get the best of both worlds. But Tristan Brose will flutter a rink-wide pass to Koivunen. He'll set up Brose high slot, drags, finds Pickering, but it missed his stick. Pickering will send it down in behind the net. As McGroarty leaves it for Brose, now McGroarty's got it. Far circle up top to Graves. High slot. He'll sling a wrister. Hit some traffic. Pickering collects on the near side of the cage. Turnaround attempt. Went for a centering pass. Tried to bank it off Brose. Now McGroarty scoops up the loose puck. Outletted it over to the far side. No one was there, though. Penguins were in a change.
2: Yeah, just a little tweak there for Brecken McGroarty. As the Penguins defenseman went around the net, Owen Pickering, you had Rutger McGroarty with a stick up around his waist, not thinking, oh, he's never going to get me the puck. The puck came right to him, and he didn't have time to put his stick down on the ice. That little adjustment there for Rutger McGroarty, if his stick is on the ice, it probably hits his stick, and maybe he pumps it in. But there was such a delay there for him to get his stick back on the ice, the play was gone.
1: McGroarty's second preseason game this year. We've got 3:30 to go in the first. 1-0 Columbus on a goal from Zach Werenski. Ryan Graves paused down a loose puck in the Penguins zone, tried to bring it out, but got slowed down over at the far point. Now Columbus takes it back. It's Werenski again, carving to the near circle, to the corner. Backhanded centering pass, knocked out of midair by Danton Heinen, and it tumbled wide.
2: Once again, Werenski just kind of dancing on his skates. It's almost like the middle of July beer league, the way he just kind of floats around out there, but he's so effective. So elusive.
1: Yeah, the game definitely moves slower for him, or at least it does right now here in this preseason game.
2: He's like the Nikita Kucherov of defensemen. You know, Kucherov, he just kind of hides in the weeds and just, you know, it's things look very easy to him at times. Same with Werenski.
1: Jackets back in the Penguins zone. Marchenko trying to cut through in the circle. Fired a centering pass and missed. Over to the far side it goes as Tanner Howell will carry it out of the Penguins zone. Into the Jackets' end far corner. Race to the puck as he's only able to get it behind the net. Zanin couldn't keep it away from Sillinger. And the Jackets forward will skate it up ice, but then drop a pass back down to Colton White, his new teammate. White signing a 2-year, two-way contract in July. As Ilya Solovyov picks it up away from Kent Johnson. Penguins trying to work it out of their zone. Kicked out to the neutral zone. Sillinger takes it, flips it back over the Penguin line as Solovyov taps it up to center ice. Connor Dewar racing after it, but the Jackets are able to play keep away. Stretch pass ahead to Sillinger as he'll dump it back into the Penguin zone. Harrison Brunick first to get there, though. He's got it behind Sir Murashov's net. Penguins reset here with under 2 minutes to go in the first. 1-0 Columbus. Short pass, missed Hollander. Now Nichushkin able to get it to the high slot. Here's a wrister and a block shot from a one-kneed Philip Hollander just jumping in front of the line of action.
2: It was a great play by Hollander at the end of a shift there to realize I need to block that shot and get off. He did exactly that.
1: Jackets miss on a centering pass. Koivunen will take it up ice on the far side of the neutral zone. Tried to hustle it into the Jackets' end, but got roadblocked by 3 Columbus players. Now it's loose at center ice. Koivunen scoops it up again over the Jacket line. Fed McGroarty with a nice pass. Brose in the near circle. He slings a wrister that hits the chest of Cam Talbot. Just the second shot on goal for the Penguins. Despite having some good offensive pressure in this game, it's 1-0 Columbus. 68 seconds left in the first. 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
1: Thanks, Sergey. 68 seconds left in this opening period for the Penguins to try to even things up. 1-0 Columbus here at Nationwide Arena. First road game for the Penguins in this preseason. Last one will be on Saturday in Buffalo. On the first game of the regular season on the road as well against Philadelphia Wednesday night. Face off in the jacket zone. Columbus wins it. They quickly clear it down. Ryan Graves will race it down in the Penguins zone near corner. Played over to Caleb Jones, who he's paired with tonight. Graves was mainly paired with Pietola during training camp in the first preseason game. It's a blast of a shot from Danton Heinen. Sailed high of the net. Long rebound to the near point. As Alec couldn't keep it alive, but was able to send it deep. Now Murashov played it ahead to Ryan Graves. Centering pass by the Jackets. It goes right to one of the Penguins and Caleb Jones. Tristan Brose from the near side of the neutral zone. Chips it up ahead, but Zach Rowinski settles it down. Now taken away by Columbus again. It's Jack Williams ahead to Luke Tuck. Shot coming from Ellick, and Murashov's able to pad that one away over to the far side. We're down to 10 seconds to go in the opening period. This puck goes out of play, and a little gathering in front of the Penguins bench. And I think Avery Hayes right now with his helmet off.
2: You're right.
1: Took a couple of jabs from one of the Jackets.
2: No surprise there.
1: And everything starts to cool down a bit, but Avery Hayes right in the thick of that.
2: Yeah, I think the referee, by the way, the guys in stripes here tonight, Peter McDougal, Hayden Verbeek, wearing the orange armbands, and the lines people, Kyle Flemington and C.J. Murray, and Peter McDougal. Here's the calls. I think it's going to be even up here.
13: Columbus number 71, Pittsburgh number 85. Each 2 minutes for roughing, 4-on-4.
2: 2 minutes for roughing, 4-on-4. And this is what Avery Hayes does. He stirs the pot. 12.1 second left in the first period. Not a whole lot going on. And so he goes right up to Zach Werenski, knowing if I give a late shove in the back to Werenski, I'm going to draw some attention. And I'm going to do it right in front of my bench. This is all the game plan, the brilliance, really, of Avery Hayes to understand, hey, we got two measly shots in this game here. We're only down 1-0. We got to get in this game here, boys. And that's what Avery Hayes does. He kind of lights that fuse, if you will, to engage his teammates himself.
1: Can't start a fire without a spark. Face off at center ice as it'll be 4-on-4 to finish off this first period. Played up ahead to Sillinger, down to 3 seconds. Jackets in the Penguin zone. They lose the puck down to one. That'll do it for the opening 20. A Zach Werenski preseason goal has the Columbus Blue Jackets ahead 1-0. We'll begin the second period 4-on-4. Shots on goal in favor of Columbus 5-2.
2: 5-2. It was a good period. There's a lot of back and forth. I'm surprised there was only 7 total shots because there are a lot more opportunities, attempts, if you will, in this game. But at the end of the day, I think the Penguins can say we're kind of meh, right? Maybe a little bit of the legs aren't really going as much as you would like. Sergei Mereshov, I thought, was really locked in. You can't blame him on that goal at all. Perfect shot by Zach Werenski. But I think to get the legs going, you got to do what Avery Hayes did. Get yourself involved physically. Either hit somebody or tell them to hit you and get yourself into this hockey game.
1: First two preseason games, it was the other team with the stronger start at the beginning of the second period after being outplayed in the first 20. So let's see if the Penguins can return that favor in their first game against the Blue Jackets this preseason. Again, 1-0 Columbus. We'll take a break. Paul Steigerwald's got the intermission report for us. Borky and I will be back for the second period after that. You're listening to the Penguins Radio Network, presented by Clearview Federal Credit Union.
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14: And we welcome you into the studio for our first intermission report. The Penguins and the Columbus Blue Jackets tonight in Columbus, Ohio. The first of two road games in the preseason for the Penguins. The other one will be played on Saturday afternoon in Buffalo. Only 7 shots between the two teams in the first period. Columbus with 5. The Penguins only 2 shots on goal against Cam Talbot. Out of those 5 shots, Sergei Mereshov had to make 2 great saves, one on Sean Monahan and another on Kirill Marchenko. So he looked really sharp. Not easy for any goalie who isn't seeing a lot of action to suddenly make a couple of great saves out of nowhere, as Mereshov did in that first period. The only goal that was scored, Zach Werenski, who led his team in scoring last year, fired the puck from the blue line, and it skipped up underneath the crossbar on Mereshov, who was down with a lot of traffic around him at 11:48, and the Jackets had a 1-0 lead. I thought it was interesting when Avery Hayes bumped Zach Werenski at the end of the period there. You saw what happened. He's their guy, Werenski, and immediately the Blue Jackets just swarmed, and it was suddenly a nice little scrum there, all started by Avery Hayes, but I loved what Hayes did, and I also like what the Blue Jackets did, the way they responded to it. That'll be a subject of conversation when we return with Pierre McGuire. The Pittsburgh Penguins and the Columbus Blue Jackets. CBJ leads at 1-0 after 20 on the Penguins Radio Network, presented by Clearview Federal Credit Union.
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4: It is what it is. It's part of the game. Obviously, in a regular season game, that's probably not happening. I'm obviously not going to be taking that penalty at the end, but I think it was just kind of had enough of it throughout the game, and it is what it is.
5: That is Declan Carlisle following a game in which he kind of stood up for Sidney Crosby and his teammates. He did take a penalty at the end of the game. You heard him say he wouldn't do that in a regular season game, but that shows you that his mind is working during the hockey game. But, you know, a guy who's fought quite a few times, actually, at the NHL level. Now a Penguin who's going to play, I think, as a partner to Erik Karlsson all season long. Let's welcome in Pierre McGuire. And, boy, that was a hot topic after the game, as it always is, Pierre, when people abuse Sidney Crosby. Welcome to the show. And it's not a new topic, but I wonder what your thoughts are on that.
6: Well, you need to have a nuclear deterrent dressed every single time in a preseason game that you have star players like Evgeny Malkin or Christopher Letang or Erik Karlsson or Sidney Crosby. They're targeted players every single time. They're always young kids. It's not their fault trying to make their way in NHL exhibition situations. And so I have a total amount of respect for Declan Carlisle. I watched him play at Merrimack College for Scotty Borick, who's a tremendous coach, by the way. And I watched that kid play for Tampa. And one of the things he learned growing up in the Tampa organization, you learn about organizational standards. Nobody touches Kucherov. Nobody touches Stamkos when he was there. Nobody touches Hedman. Nobody touches star players in high-end organizations. Paul, you were around the Pittsburgh Penguins your whole life. When we were there, nobody touched Mario. And if they did, they paid a price. Jay Caulfield was there. Troy Loney was there. Phil Bourque was there. That's just how the business works. I know it sounds mean. I know it sounds draconian. It's a fact. Good on Declan Carlisle. His stock in the dressing room went up tenfold.
5: And by the way, the Penguins, in case you haven't noticed, have a game coming up. The opener is in Philly. And if you have any memory at all, you know that the last game or last playoff series that the Penguins and Flyers played at the end of last year, things got pretty ugly.
6: Yeah, no, they did. There's no question. And look, I have a huge amount of respect for Rick Tocchet, who's the coach of the Philadelphia Flyers, and he was a tremendous Pittsburgh Penguin player. He really was. I mean, and he was an outstanding assistant coach for the Pittsburgh Penguins, leading to two Stanley Cups. So I got all kinds of time and respect for Rick. I was part of the management team and the coaching staff that traded for him and coached them. He understands how to push buttons. He understands the value of Crosby. He understands the value of star power. He knows what it takes to win games, and he knows how to stabilize games, and he knows how to create mayhem in games. He was a mayhem maker when he played. He understands that. So, look, this is all part of an 84-game schedule. The NHL is the most vicious league in the world because targeting happens every single game.
5: Well, let's hope that Carlisle is one guy, among others, who will come to the aid of Sidney Crosby. I think we all agree that there have been times in his career where he could have used a little bit more support in that regard. I mentioned it going to the break earlier about Avery Haines. What he did, he bumped Zach Werenski at the end of the period. He had to know there'd be people coming, and they came in droves. I mean, there was a pack mentality for the Jackets. I remember when the Penguins in the late 90s, when Kevin Constantine was coach, they had team toughness. I mean, anything came up, everybody was there, and I think that's really important. Pierre,
6: Wolfpack mentality matters a lot. You are spot on. That's such a good point. Very, very good point.
5: All right, so I want to ask you about this real quickly. The Penguins are going to be without Ben Kindle. Now they're saying maybe week to week. The tragedy for Andrei Kuzmenko, his father died today in Russia. He has to leave the team. Blake Lizotte is out with an injury. I look at the lineup tonight, and there's one line, Hollander, Dewar, and Soderblom. I could very well see that being the fourth line for the Penguins on opening night. But then there's other players who you would call on to fill in for the offensive players, Kindle and Kuzmenko. You got Koivunen, you've got LaPierre, you got Brose. That's where the depth really comes into play.
6: It's such a huge component. You're so smart to say this stuff. I'm going to add one more name because you brought it up before about being physical. Avery Haines isn't big. Avery Haines isn't the fastest. He's not the strongest. He's just a guy that's got a massive heart. He's got huge character. He's coachable, and he's got courage. The three C's matter a lot. Avery Haines has that. So when you're a coaching staff, you're

0: looking, especially if you lose players that are important to your team, you're looking for players that have character, that are coachable, and more than anything else, have courage. Avery Hayes is one of those players. I think Pittsburgh continually builds their internal depth. They make players better in the American Hockey League. They make players better in the East Coast Hockey League. 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
0: Thanks a lot, Paul. I really appreciate it.
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10: Yeah, some of it's preparation, some of it's being, you know, put in different situations. A lot of it's on him. I think he had a great offseason. He put in the work, and now it's time to show it. But he has all the potential to do it, and we believe in him as a player.
1: Penguins assistant GM Amanda Kessel today, who spoke to the media, and congratulations to her on being inducted to the U.S. Hockey Hall of Fame. The reason I brought up that stuff about Kuzmenko maybe not being available on opening night, you don't know if he'll come back or not, but also Kindle being out week to week. These are offensive players, right? When people were wondering why would the Penguins offer Koivunen an 8-year deal, why do they think it was cool to give him the money they gave, $4 million or whatever? My take on it was, if they lose an offensive player, he's their guy. That's the guy they're going to bring in because he can collaborate with the other offensive players. So I see him as a top six kind of guy, not a guy they're going to plug in down on the third or fourth line. So in that respect, Koivunen might have an opportunity because of those absences early in the year. And we should keep an eye on that to see which player gets a chance because Kindle's out, because Kuzmenko might be out. Now, we know if Lizotte's out, he's going to be replaced by a third or fourth liner type player, right? Maybe that'll be Hendrix LaPierre. So it'll just be interesting to see how the Penguins deploy their players based on what their skill sets are when people go down with injury. We'll be back with the start of the second period in a moment. Columbus leads at 1-0. 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
19: Zach Werenski's goal, still the difference in this one. It's 1-0 Columbus as we're about to begin the second period here at Nationwide Arena. Penguin goaltender Sergei Mereshov with four saves in the opening period. The Penguins with just two shots on goal despite some pretty good offensive pressure, but still have yet to find more attempts on goaltender Cam Talbot. Penguins playing in the third preseason game of the year. First one against the Blue Jackets. We're just about set to begin this second period.
20: Oh, and those two shots are credited to Tristan Brose and Ryan Graves. And I remember both those shots. They were muffins. So as much as the Penguins did a lot of good things in the offensive zone, they had puck possession, they did a lot of cycling, they did a lot of low to high, they just weren't getting pucks onto the cage. So that's an easy tweak, an easy reminder in the locker room. But let's get into double digits. Let's shoot for 15 shots on Cam Talbot here in the second period.
19: Again, Zach Werenski, second most average time on ice in the NHL last year. He leads the Jackets. The guy leading the game, though, Jake Livanavage, 8 minutes and 18 seconds in that first period. Drop of the puck, second period's underway. Columbus wins the draw as the Penguins now attack from left to right in their road white sweaters. Columbus attacking from right to left in their home dark blue sweaters. Philip Hollander stole the puck, brought it back into the Jacket zone. Fight for it in the near corner as Ilya Solovyov takes it to the end boards and reverses it up the far wall to Livanavage. Philip Hollander trying to play keep away. Now Dewar will take it, bring it down the blue line in the slot. Wrister and a shoulder save from Talbot. He scoops up the rebound, and there's that first shot on goal of the second period. 32 seconds in, just like the old 2-9er ordered.
20: Partner, that's what I'm talking about right there. Keep it simple, stupid. It all started with really hard work from Philip Hollander. As Zach Werenski tried to carry the puck out of his own zone, he wanted to drop it to his D-man, and Hollander sniffed that out. He picked the pocket of Werenski, and then the Penguins went to work on their forecheck, and eventually they win a puck battle. Connor Dewar from the high slot throws a heater into the chest protector of Cam Talbot, but that kind of mentality will create more offense for the Penguins.
19: Skating 4-on-4 here, still for the next 65 seconds. With a guy in each box on each side, puck is in the Jacket zone right now, pulled away by Valeri Nichushkin. Again, newly on this Jackets roster, carving through. He's in the Penguin zone. Just got pickpocketed at the last second by Harrison Brunick. Nichushkin now to the near circle for Colton White. Quick shot on net as they were looking for Monahan, crashing towards the net. Just missed him.
20: Nichushkin had some oohs and ahs here at the Nationwide Arena as he came flying through the neutral zone, gave a quick shake and bake to Owen Pickering and cut in all by himself as he tried to make the move from the backhand to the forehand. The puck just rolled off a stick.
19: Jacket send it back into the Penguin zone. Mereshov stops it behind his net, leaves it for Graves on the far side, who sends a pass to Caleb Jones. He'll take it over the Columbus line, try to chip it forward to McGroarty, but Columbus broke it up. Now a heavy hit coming from Elmer Soderblom. on one of the Columbus Blue Jackets. That was Kuhlemans. Dumped back into the Penguin zone. As Graves muscles out. Guillaume for the puck.